0: Welcome back to the Ramsey Show in the Fairwinds Credit Union Studio. John Deloney, Dr. John Deloney, number one bestselling author, is my co-host today. Edgar is in Fort Worth, Texas. Hi, Edgar. How are you?
1: Good. How are you, man?
0: Better than I deserve. What's up?
1: So, my question was, obviously, we follow you. We've been watching you for a little while. But how do we get started on this? You know, I like your steps. I like the thought of being financially free, not having a mortgage. But how do we get started? How do we get that discipline into getting to where you guys are, where like a bunch of your people that call, you know, how do we get there?
2: Dude, you're the man, Edgar. What brought you to this point?
1: I don't know. The thought of being financially free, like I said, obviously I feel like the biggest

0: the biggest debt that we have is our house. I wish I didn't have that. Even some of my neighbors that are older, you know, one day he was telling me that he paid his house cash. And I was like, dude, how? How do you do all this? How? And he, obviously he's older than me, but I want to be there, you know?
1: Dude, you came to the right place, brother.
2: So, I mean, there's two questions in the question. Question number one is philosophically, psychologically, how do you create discipline? And that's a great discussion. And then the second question is just what's the first thing I do? Well, the first thing you do is you do a budget on every dollar with your wife, and you will find as soon as you do that tonight, it's free to download, that you're going to find several thousand dollars in margin in your life. And then what do we do with that margin? Well, we're going to apply it to baby steps. And first baby steps, $1,000. Second one, let's get all the everything paid off except the house. And then when that's done, we're going to build an emergency fund. So how much do you have in savings?
0: I have about maybe
2: $30,000.
0: Yes, sir.
2: How much do you have in debt, not counting your house?
0: So that's the thing. I feel like, honestly, I can't tell you the correct number, but I think our biggest debt is her car, maybe 14. And then, well, the biggest one is the house, obviously, but...
2: Yeah, not counting the house. You got 14 on a car. What else you got?
0: Maybe a couple of credit cards over 2,000.
2: Okay. Well, the first thing you do if you're lost is you have to find that sign in the mall that has a red arrow on it that says, you are here. And that means you need to get a detailed list out and figure out where you are exactly. And you and your wife go over that. You say, okay, here's our debts. We've got these five debts, and to the penny, figure them out. What does it take to get debt free? Okay, and it sounds like $30,000 will get you out of debt.
0: It does, but it's also, like you said, I think it's more of the mindset of like, okay.
2: I know that, but I'm talking about the money. You got the math here. I'm not talking about your brain. I'm talking about your math. The math is, once you decide to do this, and the two of you are sitting down looking at your every dollar budget, I would write checks and be debt-free
1: tonight.
2: Today.
1: Yeah.
2: And then, knowing that, I'm going to live on this budget without any payments, and I'm going to rebuild my emergency fund as baby step three of 3 to 6 months of expenses. So as soon as you write checks and you're debt-free, you're going to be working on baby step three. And when you finish that, which will just be a few months, then you will start your investing in baby step four. And you just start following the stuff you hear us talk about here on the air in detail. But if you don't think you're going to follow through, you won't start.
1: What's your hang-up with the discipline part?
0: I don't know, honestly. I feel like coming from nothing, you know, I mean, I'm not rich. We're not rich. We don't come from rich parents, none of that. So saving up, even to now, 30 grand, the fact of knowing that, okay, I can be debt free, but it took me so long to get there.
2: So what's your income?
0: Grand. I think together we're like 120 was what we made last year.
2: Okay, so if you didn't have any payments but a house payment, couldn't you save some stinking money, Edgar? I mean, mathematically? Hello. Yeah. Sure you could.
1: Here's the thing I think you're struggling with. My dad was a policeman. My wife's parents were teachers. We didn't even know what it was going to feel like. And I grew up, you probably grew up in a home where those people had that kind of stuff, not people like us.
0: Right.
1: And you probably got boys that you ran with, and you've got survivor's guilt, and you got that we got out guilt. All that stuff is going to hold you back. And so here's what I want to tell you. You got to be led with math and with a plan, and you can't let your feelings dictate what you do next. The thing about discipline is I can't be swayed by motivation. I can't because there's – dude, take exercising. I'm pretty disciplined when it comes to my exercise. If I waited to be motivated, I would never work out because you know what I'm motivated to do? Sleep in and eat ice cream for breakfast.
2: And gummy bears.
1: And gummy bears because all three of those things are awesome. But I have an end goal, which is I want to be able to roll around on the floor when I'm 85 with my grandkids. And so I don't wait for motivation. I don't wait for feelings. I do the next right thing. And that next right thing is the plan in front of me.
2: And I know you could do it.
1: I know you can.
2: So the math says you can do it. And you're a guy that was able to save $30,000, so I don't know why you couldn't save $30,000 really fast. If you had no payments.
1: You've attached identity to, look how much money I got in this account. And you've allowed that to say, this is what I'm worth. And actually, if you take away your car payments and you take away your credit card payments and you put that in an emergency fund, you're not as free as you feel like you are, because you've just never seen a number that big in a checking account, right?
2: So here's the thing. Discipline's pretty simple. It's you have to want something other than what you have now, more than what you have now. Okay, I have to want to be a different place more than I want to be where I am, and that moves my butt off of center. It's that simple. Where do I want to be, and do I want to be there bad enough to leave the comfort zone? Because the comfort zone is an illusion. It's a place where things die, mm-hmm. People, lives turn mediocre. You don't want to live in the comfort zone.
1: Bodies atrophy, yeah.
2: Yeah. Anything that's inactive is dying.
1: Yes.
2: By definition. And that's what we do in a comfort zone. It's the problem we have in America in general.
1: Exactly.
2: The problem in America is you can be half butt at everything and live a life that is better than 98% of the rest of the world.
1: Right.
2: You can have an incredible life in America and be a complete half butt. I mean, just mail it in at work, overeat, slob, binge watching everything that you shouldn't be watching on Netflix, and nobody likes you. You're a spiritual moron, and you can still have an incredible lifestyle.
1: A comfortable life.
2: A comfortable lifestyle in America.
1: And it will catch you. It will catch you.
2: That's the problem. If instead you were freaking starving to death, and you came off a dirt floor in your home. The floor was literally dirt. There was no floor. Then you'd be going, I ain't going back.
1: Yep.
2: And there'd be a desperation in your soul, and you'd be scratching and clawing and spitting and flipping and getting stuff done, man.
1: That's right.
2: And that's the change. Is it leaving mediocre is harder than leaving pain.
1: And it feels different than you think it's going to feel. Keep going anyway.

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7: Today's question comes from Antonio in Pennsylvania. He writes, I'm 21 and I graduated from college this month. I'm about $50,000 in debt and I've not started investing yet, but will when I start my new job. What advice would you give recent college graduates on what we can do to be smart early and set ourselves up for success. Maniacally, as crazy as you can. Your friends are going to think you're nuts. Your parents are going to think you're nuts. Your old professors will think you're nuts. Do whatever you can to get this student debt paid off as quickly as humanly possible. Make an obnoxious plan. Get your first job and then get a second job. Because here's the thing.
1: Get a third job.
7: For recent college grads, students used to always say, hey, I'm going to take a year off. Just do it because when you graduate and get your first job, your body will adjust to busy.

0: now, but you're 21, you can get away with it.
1: It should.
0: Just work maniacally, because you're going to adjust to, you're going to be tired no matter what you do. You're going to adjust to tired. Just go work like crazy and look up at 25, have a whole bunch of money in your emergency fund, have no money that you owe anybody, and then start investing and you'll be a jillionaire. That's what I would tell you to do. What do you think, Dave?
1: Exactly. That's exactly what I would do. And don't buy a car.
0: God help you. Dave, I left college.
1: Number one thing we do, we go, I'm out of college. I've got an adult job. I'm going to get an adult car payment. That's a dumb butt idea right there.
0: I was driving like a Tercel, 88 Tercel hatchback. And when I graduated college.
1: Sexy.
0: Dave, I doubled the amount of debt I had after my first year out of college.
1: And it was for cars.
0: With a car. I'd never said no to myself. I was rich. I was making whatever, 40 grand a year. I thought I was a millionaire. Don't buy
1: a car. Number one mistake people make in the first 2 years out of college is they go buy a new car.
0: Put every spare penny, pay the student loans off.
1: Yep. Drive the hoopty. Shut up.
0: Ride the bike. Keep doing it.
1: Drive the hoopty. If you'll drive like no one else and work like no one else, later you can drive like no one else and work like no one else.
0: And people will tell you, you got to rest. You're 21.
1: Oh,
0: work like a maniac. Work like a maniac.

0: Don't be a wussy. Don't be a wussy. You need to rest. Oh, give me a break.
1: No.
0: Get it done.
1: Yes.
0: Get it done, man.
1: And I'll add something else. I just finished this big project, Dave. Go on dates. That's another good thing. It's a good investment for your life. Find somebody to marry. Cheap dates. That way, if you're driving the same car and you're going on cheap dates, you'll know she really likes you.
0: Yeah.
1: So, yes, do it. Dude, do
0: if
1: it.
0: Sheila went out with you and you're driving a hatchback.
1: That's how I knew. I knew this girl's with me.
0: You were just a handsome stud because that car wasn't.
1: She is ride or die because that's the car we went on dates with. Or you know you're in a bad way when she's like, hey, what if we just took my car? And her car was a used Camry. It wasn't like we were cooking. But, no, I knew that girl liked me because of my car.
0: You know, Sharon and I had a 1974 Monte Carlo. It was 1982, by the way. But, yeah, we're on our second or third date. And that thing had 480,000. I mean, it had 200,000 miles plus on it. It had been hit on every side and fixed. I was on the third transmission and the second engine. Since I had bought it. I mean, I ran that car.
1: That's the most East Tennessee thing I've heard today.
0: And so we're on third date, and I'm explaining to her. I got $1.12 in my checking account, right? And I'm explaining to her how someday I'm going to be a millionaire. And we went across the railroad track, and the muffler fell off my car. I rolled up under the car with a toolbox, put it back on because I'd done it before, and we'll do it again after that, too. And she's like, oh, he's the one. Yeah. How did that happen?
1: I'm marrying potential.
0: How did that happen? Well, it worked out for her. Rick is in Atlanta. Hey, Rick, what's up?
2: I need your help, Dave. Like Princess Leia says, Obi-Wan, you're my only hope. We are in a position where we thought we would not be. We've paid off everything. We have no debt, no mortgage, no nothing.
0: Good.
2: But we're in the process where, thanks to age and other things, we're needing to downsize and get a different house.
0: Okay.
2: We tried to get a HELOC to go ahead and pay for the house that we were thinking about, but because we have no credit, we have no credit score. And so no one will loan us money because we have no credit score. So we're hoping to sell our house and use the proceeds from the house to
0: pay for
2: the house that we're going to buy. I'm 65. I'll be 66 at the end of August.
0: How much in your nest egg?
2: 69.
0: Hello?
2: I took a chunk out of a 403B to pay off the mortgage, and we've just been
0: how much in your nest egg?
2: Not enough. Honestly, I don't know.
0: What's not? I mean, some people think $2 million is not enough. What is in your nest egg?
1: Is it 50,000? Is it 800,000? Is it a million?
2: Actually, we don't really have one. We've got some cash on hand, but we don't have that much money. I have the pension that comes in. We do Social Security.
0: And so you cleaned out all of your retirement savings, and you have none in order to pay off your mortgage.
2: No, we've paid off the mortgage.
0: I know. You said you took the money out of the 403B to do it.
2: Right.
0: And now there's nothing in the 403B?
2: There's very little. Very little.
0: Like 50 grand?
2: We took a calculator. Less than that.
0: Okay. All right. I got the idea. That's close enough. Okay. So that's not a source of money. What's your home worth?
2: Last year it appraised a little over 4, but it's not in the best of shape, so we're probably going to be less than that.
0: Okay. And so how are you going to sell it?
2: We're going to do what we can. We're clearing stuff out. We're going to try and get everything out and get it as best shape as we can to get it fixed and just sell it as is and hope for the best.
1: Have you already signed a contract on a new place?
2: No.
1: Okay.
2: No.
0: Okay.
2: So,
0: listen, dude, you're broke. You have no money except this house and a pension that's coming in. And I don't want you to have a home equity loan. Because if the other deal, if it doesn't sell, you're going to have a home equity loan for 5 years if this doesn't sell. And so I wouldn't go with this plan at all. No, I wouldn't do this. What I would do is put your house on the market and sell it and go rent something with the cash in your pocket for 6 months. And, or put your house up for sale. And then when it does sell, run by something and set up a simultaneous closing. But I would not put a home equity loan on your home and then go buy something, and then we'll put it on the market in the spring, and then, oh, we got to work on it, and it's going to be next fall, and then the market slows down, and it takes you 2 years to sell it, and you're paying a payment the whole time, and you don't have a payment now, and you have no money now.
1: Would you recommend someone in his situation buy a house for $250,000 and put $150,000 back in retirement?
0: Yeah. Put it back into investments. I don't know if you can put it into retirement or not. But
1: investments
0: for a nest egg, so that you're not broke. He's talking about moving down.
1: You're right.
0: So I would I'd fix this house up as much as you can, get it ready, get it market ready, get a Ramsey trusted real estate agent, come over and talk to you about it, what you got to do to get it ready, what you put it on the market for, put it up for sale, and when it sells, delay the closing as long as you can, and then go out with money in hand, buy another house, contingent upon your house closing the same day, and you close it with the money from the sale of your house. I would not borrow money, period, in this situation. I wouldn't borrow money, period, but I certainly wouldn't in this situation.

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4: ABC News, I'm Michelle Franzen. After signaling a deal is close, President Trump calling off planned strikes on Iran and saying an agreement could be signed in a matter of days. ABC's Rachel Scott has more.
5: Hours after threatening to hit Iran very hard and seize the country's oil industry, President Trump abruptly backing off, claiming there is now a deal to end the war.
6: We just made a great settlement of the war with Iran, and we're going to be subject to finalization of documents. We should get done over the next few days.
5: Iran and the U.S. have been trading fire for days.
4: The House and Senate failing to pass short-term extensions of FISA wiretap authorization set to expire tomorrow, with bipartisan pushback over acting DNI Director Bill Pulte. President Trump now announcing he's nominating former SEC Chair Jay Clayton to head the intel agencies. World Cup fever building for tomorrow night's match in Los Angeles. The U.S. takes on Paraguay. This is ABC News.
7: Weather every 30 minutes on WFIR. Tonight's day is partly cloudy with a low around 74. Friday has a chance of showers and thunderstorms, mostly sunny and hot with a high near 94. A chance of showers for Friday night, mostly cloudy with a low around 68. And Saturday will be sunny and hot with a high near 91. 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
0: 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Andrew's in Portland, Oregon. Hey, Andrew, what's up?
14: Hey, fellas. Thanks for taking my call. I appreciate it.
0: Sure.
14: Recently got into a major accident, and it is putting a financial strain on me in the way of I don't know if I can afford my daughter's tuition anymore. So I was just kind of curious what you guys' thoughts on that were. The caveat is there's an emotional aspect of it to where, like, I rarely see her anymore. When she comes home, she spends all of her time at her mom's. She bails on me for Christmas and stuff like that. So I'm just kind of curious what you guys' thoughts are on that.
15: This is tough to do when everything feels like it's happening all at once, but I would do my best to separate things. And okay. So right now what you're faced with is a mathematical reality. You have a relationship challenge. You've got issues over there on the side, but right now you have a math problem. And conflating the two makes it messier, and it makes... it's just going to cause more drama. You're going to have a hard conversation either way, but sitting down with your daughter and saying, this has happened and this is my financial reality. I can't continue to do this. And having this conversation as soon as possible, because school starts up in a few months.
0: How much is the tuition?
14: My part, her mom and I are

0: doctor's appointments.
1: What happened to you? What's broken?
0: I got hit by a boat when I was snorkeling, and I can't say too much because it's still a legal thing, but I'll just say that I got hit by a boat while I was snorkeling. So, okay.
1: So I mean, lawyers don't heal you. I'm more trying to figure out, aside from the fact there's obviously a lawsuit and obviously that you're going to get a collection from that at some correct. Point, I'm more worried about you. Are you going to be able to get back to work? Is your body healing enough that you're going to be able to do something?
0: I mean, it's been 7 months, and I've had a couple shots, and it hasn't even touched it. So it's kind of looking towards maybe finding a different career path because it's a very physical job that I have. So.
1: Okay, that's fair. Okay. All right, so you're living on short-term disability insurance, right?
0: Yeah, and I just got kicked to COBRA, my health insurance, so I'm paying for COBRA now. So, mm-hmm.
1: So what is your temporary income?
0: $3,000 a month.
1: Okay. And obviously everyone knows you had this accident last, your ex and your daughter know that you had this accident, right?
0: Correct.
1: Yeah. Okay.
0: Yeah. And I messaged the mom and said, hey, is there any way that like I can help, you know, and she wasn't very receptive. So.
2: Is this part of a settlement or is this just a handshake agreement?
0: This is just a handshake agreement.
2: Okay.
1: Yeah. Okay. Well, I think as soon as possible you call your daughter like today and say, hon, I don't have any money. I don't have a job because I've got this, and this wrong from the wreck or from the accident. And for right now, I'm not going to be able to pay your tuition, my okay. part of it. I even if I wanted to, I couldn't. And it okay. really has nothing to do with the relationship. It's just you simply, like John said, you simply mathematically do not have the money.
0: Okay.
1: Is that's correct? Am I missing something? I mean, do you have $1 million in a bank account I'm missing?
0: No, I had this money set aside. I sold a place and I moved in with a girlfriend. And so I had this money set aside, but
1: how much money do you have set aside from that situation?
0: I have 10 left.
1: $10,000 left from selling the house?
0: Yes, because she goes to a really expensive school. I've already paid $37,500 to help.
1: No, that's not what I'm asking. I'm asking,
0: okay.
1: You sold a house and you got a lump sum, and all you have correct. Left of that, all that money is $10,000.
0: Correct.
1: Where did all that money go?
0: Tuition. Her tuition.
2: You only made $50,000 on the sale of the house?
0: Yes.
2: Okay.
1: Okay. Yeah, I'm not going to be able to pay tuition this next semester.
0: Okay.
1: But until I get an income going and get, enough healed and I have my new career in place and start making some money, I'm not going to be able to help you, hon. I'd like to, and I know that that's what we talked about, but we also didn't talk about me getting run over with a boat.
0: Right.
1: And so that happened, and I don't have any income. And I don't have the margin to give you a $12,000 gift right now.
2: And my hope right. would be that if y'all had the tightest relationship ever and she came and saw you all the time, y'all were always having lunch together once a week, you'd still be having the same conversation.
1: Exact same conversation.
0: Yeah, okay.
1: We're not sense. Doing this to punish her for not coming around and ditching you at Christmas. This is just you simply don't have the money.
0: Okay. Yeah, I appreciate that.
1: I mean, if she came around all the time, you still wouldn't have the money.
0: Correct, yeah.
1: Yeah. Yeah. And just make sure you keep that bucketed separate and by the way, you never come see me. This is not the same conversation.
2: Right.
0: Right, okay.
2: And steal sense. Yourself, brother. She's getting an earful from her mom about all the money you got from the sale of the house. It's in some secret account somewhere. And you know that she's a senior. She's going to be upset. She should be upset. All that's right and good and fair. You just have to continue to tell the truth and be a person of integrity. And you're going to weather the storm of an upset 21-year-old. That's just, I mean, that's part of being a parent.
0: Yeah. Okay.
2: I hate this happening to you, man.
1: Yeah. I'm sorry. I hope you heal. Man. Dude, I've been a diver
2: forever,
1: for decades, several hundred dives, and there's nothing scarier than a boat going over the top of your head.
2: I've never had that happen. I can't imagine it.
1: It's like I'm 40 feet deep or 80 feet deep, and I've

0: still scared of it. It's not coming down there. It's not a submarine. But golly, that just gives me chills. He was snorkeling, and so he's just below the surface, probably, or right at the surface. And this boat, ooh, wow, scary stuff right there. Ooh, John's in San Diego. John, what's up?
1: Hey, guys, I really appreciate you taking my call. It's an honor to speak to both of you.
0: You too.
1: You guys are my favorite hosts.
0: Well, thank you.
1: So basically, a rundown. So I've been a mechanic for 30 years. I lost my job. I was I know you talk a lot about diesel mechanics. That was my trade. I started a job at $83,000 a year. I was there for 2 months and I was very foolish. And, I bought a couple items that I've always been wanting. I'm a guitar player. I lead worship at my church. I think John Deloney, I don't know if I've heard you like guitars also, but
2: my wife says I have a problem, but go ahead.
1: I bought a Gibson J45.
2: As you should. Only if you can afford it, though.
0: Then you lost your job. Amazing. So what's that guitar worth?
1: And then I lost the job. So it's worth, because I was stupid and I actually etched my initials to prevent me from being tempted to sell it. I know it's like...
0: What is it worth?
2: Yeah, well, if you sell it.
1: I'd say around probably $1,300 to $1,500.
0: Okay. And how much debt do you have?
1: I have a total of $12,000.
2: Okay. Yeah, sorry, brother. That guitar's got to go. I've sold guitars to pay bills and to get myself out of credit card mess. I've done the exact thing. I hate it, but you got to.

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2: News. I'm Carmen Roberts. President Trump abruptly cancels planned military strikes on Iran, declaring a peace deal is imminent and that a signing and time will be announced shortly.
3: Subject to finalization of documents, which should get done over the next few days. We'll probably have a signing maybe in Europe, and it's a great thing.
2: And Axios reports an Iranian state news agency did not confirm the deal, saying only there is a possibility. Well, the prospect sent U.S. crude lower and U.S. stocks soaring. The Dow leaped 930 points. And the World Cup officially kicked off today as Mexico beat South Africa 2-1, 2-0 in Mexico City. Shakira and other performers opened the game on the pitch. This is more than just a game. 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
4: 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From paranormal phenomena and UFOs to conspiracy theories and breaking news on the fringes of reality. If it's strange, you'll hear it here. The conversation begins after midnight. 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

0: Becky's in Oklahoma City. Hi, Becky. How are you?
1: Hi, I'm good, Dave. How are you?
0: Better than I deserve. How can we help?
1: So my husband and I purchased and remodeled a house, and the first contractor that we hired left the job, which caused us to hire another contractor and pay about an additional $75,000 to finish.
0: Why? You had overdrawn, you'd over-advanced the first contractor?
1: Yes, essentially.
0: Why would you do that?
1: A lesson learned there. They told us that they had ordered materials and things were being delivered, and of course they weren't. So then we ended up with, you know, no materials and the money paid. So we have consulted with an attorney, and we do have a case that we could take against them. Mm-hmm. However, he did tell us, you know, be prepared. This could cost upwards of $25,000, you know, hopefully less, but a worst case scenario, that's kind of what he has seen in his experience.
0: Okay. And so, that sounds honest. And the contractor that bailed on you that you would be suing, are they wealthy?
1: That is our concern. So we originally were a little concerned that they may not be able to pay us. The first refund they offered us was a little under $6,000, which obviously was not anywhere close to appropriate. And so our attorney had asked us some of those questions, and he did ask us about assets they have. We know they do own two properties, and those are in the business name. So that's something that we're trying to now take into consideration. You know, we obviously
0: I mean, are they mortgaged to the hilt?
1: One of them is paid for in full, but it is a lot that it looks like they're building a property on. And the other one appears to have about $50,000 in equity from what I can find from their current mortgage owed, filed, and then like a Zillow estimate.
0: Is there not a construction loan lien against the other property that they're building on?
1: There is not. Nope, I have not found any liens filed on it. Mm.
2: How much money did he walk away with?
0: So it cost him $75,000.
1: Yeah, so in the end, but to finish our house, we had to pay an additional $75,000.
0: So what would you'd be suing for $100,000, right?
1: We would be suing, the case would be for $75,000. If we could have them pay attorney costs to include up to that $25,000, that would be $100,000, yes, if that's what you're meaning.
0: That's what I was going to.
1: Yep.
0: Okay. Yep. I'm going to sue them for everything. If you're going after them, go after them.
1: Yeah, absolutely. So, and part of it,
0: you want to be very, very, very sure that they have the money before you pursue this.
1: Right.
0: Or that you could get a property or you can get something out of it, okay? Because if you get a judgment lien of $100,000 against somebody who has no money, it was completely useless.
1: Right.
0: And you're going to find the court system to be a complete pain in the butt.
1: Okay.
0: We have this idea in America that there is justice in our court system, and it's not been my experience.
1: Mm-hmm.
0: And so I avoid it if I can. Sometimes I have to defend myself, and I do that all the way to the bottom, right? But you definitely have been wronged. You definitely should be able to recoup the money morally, emotionally, mm-hmm. psychologically, financially. But this is going to be 2 years of your life, and it only is going to get you money if

0: you if they have an asset that you can get a hold of.
1: Right. And that's kind of where we were. You know, our attorney told us we can seize assets, but do we just file a lien behind
0: in Oklahoma, I don't know what you do. You'd have to ask your attorney. But in most states, Texas, you can't. But in most states, you would take a lien against that lot that's worth $100,000. Mm-hmm. And either in turn, they go borrow the money and pay you out, mm-hmm. or you have a sheriff's sale and you sell the lot, and whatever the lot brings, you get.
1: Okay.
0: And then the same thing again until you get your 100. But you're going to be in the foreclosure business and in the taking liens on property business. And because I'm guessing these goobers don't have any money sitting in a checking account. It's not a multi-million-dollar operation. This is a crook.
1: No. Yes.
0: Part of the reason he left is he's incompetent. Part of it's because he's crooked.
1: Correct.
2: Okay, can I throw something else out here?
1: Sure.
2: This is not have anything to do with math, okay?
1: Okay.
2: And I've gotten myself in trouble with this mindset, but it tends to be where my head goes first. You may not recoup your money if you choose to sue him, but I'm thinking about the family that hires this guy that doesn't have the ability to go track down another $75,000 one day. And is there a possibility you can expose this person to protect future families?
1: Yes. And that has kind of been a thought in our minds as well is, you know, okay, let's say worst case scenario, we broke even, or maybe we're even out a little bit. Could we help protect this from happening to somebody else? Because I'm honestly surprised it hasn't yet, you know?
2: That may be a futile thing, but I don't know. I just, I can't stand people who operate. What was the call like when you said, hey, you took $75,000 and they said, well, we'll give you six. How did that call even go?
1: Not very well. I was asking for spreadsheets and receipts and things to understand because we wanted them to finish the job, and we were like, we're not asking you to work for free. We want to pay you if we owe you money, but we have to understand where our prior money we've paid you has gone. And they were just not wanting to provide that information. Just saying that basically we were always in agreement. And I said, no, we're not, because I have text messages from you that show that we had a difference in communication. And so they just weren't very friendly about it.
2: So their story is you owed us this money.
1: Correct. Yeah. And that we still owed them more, even though they couldn't tell us what we owed them more for.
2: Oh, nice.
1: And so then ultimately I said, well, I think our funds have been misused somewhere. And then that caused them to say, we're not coming back to finish your house. So we said, okay, well, that's how it is. Then we expect the materials we've paid for to be delivered. And we want a refund for any labor that hasn't been done that we've paid for. We want a refund for materials that we've paid for that can't be delivered here. And that's where they turned out that there was about $6,000 worth. So.
2: Yeah, that gets my blood boiling. I can't stand bullies. I can't. Yeah, it gets me fired up.
1: Yeah. And that's what's been hard, too, is, you know, there's obviously been a lot of emotion wrapped up in the case. But at the end of the day, we're thinking, well, what's the most financially smart decision? And we're not going to go into debt for this. You know, we refuse to take out a loan to pay for court.
0: The most financially smart decision is forget it and move on.
2: Right.
1: Yeah.
0: That's the most financially smart decision. But then the mm-hmm. question is, you know, do you need to punch a hole in the universe here? And sometimes you do, you know,
1: right.
0: Sometimes you do. And, I have done that a couple of times.
2: My wife has told me there's too many holes in the universe, John, stop punching. That's it again. Yeah. That's my bit. Yeah.
0: It's going to cost you more in emotion, more in money, more in, time, and running this over and over and over in your head, then it's going to benefit mm-hmm. you.
1: Yeah.
0: You know, so, and, you know, it you're just not going to go in 20 minutes in front of Judge Wapner or Judge Judy, and they're going to go, oh, you ripped these people off. Give them $75,000. You know, that's not right. How this goes, okay?
1: Right.
0: This is a long, drawn-out, blood-sucking process. So be steeled, be emotionally buffered, ready to go in for the long marathon if you're going to do this.
2: And shout out Dave for the Judge Wapner reference.
0: Yeah.
2: How great is that?
0: There you go.
2: That's OG call out right there.
0: Well, I mean, before there was Judy.
2: Before there was Judy, there was Judge Wapner. Yeah. Well done, man.

0: 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Normal's broke. 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
3: From ABC News, I'm Dave Packer. President Trump calling off attacks on Iran, saying that he is close to a deal now and that it could be signed over the next few days.
4: Hours after threatening to hit Iran very hard and seize the country's oil industry, President Trump abruptly backing off, claiming there is now a deal to end the war.
5: We just made a great settlement of the war with Iran, and we're going to be subject to finalization of documents, which should get done over the next few days.
4: Iran and the U.S. have been trading fire for days.
3: ABC's Rachel Scott. Stocks surged and oil prices plummeted after President Trump canceled those military strikes. The Dow soaring 929 points. That erases yesterday's losses. The Nasdaq up 640 points and the S&P 500 up as well. Just hours after FISA extension efforts failed in both the House and the Senate over the acting nomination of Bill Pulte for Director of National Intelligence, President Trump announced the nomination of U.S. Attorney for the Southern District of New York and former SEC Chairman Jay Clayton to take his place as Republicans try to push the FISA reauthorization forward. California Democratic Senator Adam Schiff.
6: It doesn't solve the Pulte problem, and that is there's no way I can see the extension of this 702 surveillance authority while an acting DNI, Bill Pulte, if he's allowed to go forward, has access to that data.
3: From FISA to FIFA, the World Cup is officially kicked off in Mexico City following a star-studded opening ceremony. The first match saw Mexico score a 2-0 win over South Africa. Jackie Puga and Diana Olivares came out to the Memorial Coliseum at Exposition Park for a FIFA fan event to cheer on Team Mexico.
7: We got to represent. We've always been in the World Cup, but we never made it far. So let's hope that the first game is the best game, and we go up from there.
3: You're listening to ABC News.
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2: Prosecutors in Minnesota announced Vance Bolter has pleaded guilty in last year's murder of Minnesota House Speaker Melissa Hortman and her husband, avoiding the death penalty. U.S. Attorney Daniel Rosen.
3: Those that would commit political violence, those that would commit political violence at any level should take heed. The Department of Justice will seek and obtain the longest prison terms available for your crimes.
2: Bolter still faces state charges. Police in Pasadena, California say horseplay between two officers led to one officer being shot in the shoulder.
4: Two officers were allegedly playing with their guns when one went off. In newly released dash cam video, as one officer is pulling into the Pasadena Police Department garage, another officer at the back of his patrol SUV pulls out his gun and points it, seemingly jokingly, at the officer pulling in. The officer pulling in then pulls out his gun again, seemingly jokingly, but the gun fires. The bullet went through the windshield and hit the first officer in the shoulder. It happened last September, but just now has become known publicly. The chief calls it horseplay or failing to follow safety rules. The officer who was shot has recovered. The chief says the officers involved were disciplined. Alex Stone, ABC News.
2: And officials say 12 police officers were hurt in a second night of unrest in Northern Ireland. Anti-immigration protests erupted in Belfast after a stabbing attack left a man seriously injured. Dave Packer, ABC News.
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6: Weather every 30 minutes on WFIR. Tonight's day is partly cloudy with a low around 74. Friday has a chance of showers and thunderstorms, mostly sunny and hot with a high near 94. A chance of showers for Friday night, mostly cloudy with a low around 68. And Saturday will be sunny and hot with a high near 91. 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

0: Welcome back to the Ramsey Show in the Fairwinds Credit Union studio. I'm Dave Ramsey. Dr. John Deloney is my co-host. Claire is in Charleston, South Carolina. Hi, Claire. How are you?
1: I'm doing well. How are y'all?
0: Better than we deserve. What's up?
1: I really appreciate you guys giving me some advice on this issue. I see a train coming down the tunnel, and I'm stuck on the tracks. My parents are a little bit past retirement age, and they do not have two nickels to rub together to make a fire. But they are always coming back to me and relying on me to help them out constantly. I even paid their bills for them for a very long time, all their utilities and what have you for a very long time. And I finally had to put my foot down and say, no more. This is ridiculous. You guys have made a lot of money and got a lot of money, and they just blow every dime there is and keep coming back to the well. But now the well is, hey, I need money for groceries. Hey, I need money for medicine and things of that nature. I'm debt-free. I've saved up. I've done everything. I've went by your principles. And now I'm not sure what I need to do to help them out.
0: What is your nest egg? What's your net worth?

0: is without my house, I have about 300.
1: I'm sorry, how much again?
0: 300,000 okay. Saved with my savings account.
1: And how old are you?
0: I am 45.
1: And what do you make?
0: I make 130 a year.
1: And are you single?
0: I am. It's just me and my daughter.
1: Okay. And how old are mom and dad?
0: Mom has turned 74.
1: Mm-hmm.
0: And she just went through a really bad bout at the hospital last year, mm-hmm. where she can't do anything anymore. And my father, he is 69, and he is working part-time, and he has, like, a bunch of side hustles. But they still owe everybody money and taxes and Social Security, and just they owe everybody money. So they're so stuck.
1: They owe Social Security?
0: Yeah.
1: How do you owe? So they're supposed to be getting Social Security. Okay.
0: I do not know. It was something they did. They were taking Social Security while one of them was working, because they were still working in full time while taking Social Security. I don't know the whole thing, but they just keep looking at me.
1: They're now getting Social Security checks, right?
0: They are, but they're going to start garnishing all of their money because they owe it back.
1: Social Security.
0: They got an overpayment. Yes. Hmm. So they're in a really tough spot.
1: And what's their home worth?
0: They have no home. They are renting. And I pay for their car for them, so they haven't got to ever worry about that. So I don't know what else to do to help them.
1: So, wait a minute. You're paying a car payment, or you bought them a car?
0: No, I bought their car.
1: Okay. So they have a car.
0: With cash.
1: Okay.
0: Mm-hmm.
1: But basically, you're sure they have no income coming from Social Security, or this is just the story they told?
0: Well, they have income coming in right now, mm-hmm. and I'm trying to work with the Social Security Administration to not garnish so much so they can still live.
1: Mm-hmm.
0: And all the paperwork, and I'm working on Medicaid, I'm working on all these things trying to help them out, but I just can't keep all the plates in the air spinning and also deplete everything that I've
1: Are you their
0: so
1: only
0: hard.
1: Child?
0: No. I'm a child. I'm one of 10.
1: Where's the other ones?
0: Some of them are adopted, so, and they're very young. So they're just now starting their life out. So I've not asked them for anything. The other ones, they are not financially stable whatsoever. I am the only one that has no debt, that has bought a house, that has done all the things and done the responsible things. Everybody else has went kind of sideways.
1: Okay. You do not have the money to 100% support two households. You don't make enough.
0: No, okay. Absolutely not.
1: So you're going to have to decide a dollar amount, $1 or more, that you are going to commit to this.
0: I did that already.
1: Okay.
0: And
1: then after
0: that,
1: the answer is just no.
0: Okay.
1: It's just no. I'm sorry, Mom. I just don't have the money. I'm sorry, Dad. I have this much money, and I'm giving you enough to cover your lights and your groceries. There's that coming in, and I can't cover the other stuff. You're going to have to do something else. You're going to figure it out.
0: Yeah, because I did that for years, and they took the little bit of money they did have and blew it.
1: Well,
0: so that's why, I guess, because
1: you get to decide. You told me three times how bad they are with money, which means you resent giving them money. So a possible amount to give them.
0: Okay.
1: Or
0: I'm just trying to honor them and take
1: No,
0: care
1: you're not
0: of them
1: honoring
0: sure
1: them.
0: Okay.
1: That's bull. That's you honor your parents from the Bible does not mean give money to people who are misbehaving. That is not what that Bible reference means. It means that that we honor the office of father, the office of mother. But if your mother's doing cocaine, we don't give her cocaine and call that honoring your mother. That's bull.
0: Yes, sir.
1: Okay. So, no, they're misbehaving, and we're not going to honor their misbehavior, period. Now, You get to decide how involved you still want to be in this. You could go all the way to, I'm going to give you $500 a month, and you're going to give me your Social Security check and control of your money. And you don't get to spend anything except what I say. And that way I know you're buying groceries and your lights are kept on because you people are acting like you're 14 years old and you live in Congress. Actually, there's 14-year-olds that do a better job than you people. And so...
2: You're correct.
1: You know, you can go that far and just take over and take care of them as if they're complete imbeciles, which they may be, okay? Or you can say, I'm going to do nothing. I've done all I'm going to do. Good luck with it over there. Figure it out, boys and girls. You're freaking adults. You can say that. There's nothing wrong morally with any of that. But you decide where in there. But your problem, what's driving you crazy, is there is a constant moving target that you have allowed. And once you say no more moving target, then you're going 100% chance you're going to get pushback from them.
0: Okay.
1: Because they have they're boundaryless people. And when you set a boundary with boundaryless people, 100% of the time they resist it.
3: And you have in the past, and they've run right through it, right?
0: Yes.
1: Yeah. So, I'm going to give you this amount of money and no more. And I'm just going to send you the check and y'all figure it out.
3: I'll tell you what I would do. I would buy grocery cards and I would pay directly to the light company. I'm not giving anybody money anymore.
1: Yeah, that's good too. I'm going to send you $200 worth of grocery cards from Publix every month, and I'm going to pay your light bill through the end of the year.
3: There's no way that you don't feel bad about what comes next. The person I want you to not feel bad about is you.
1: Yeah, 100% chance they're going to piss you off.

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22: 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FIFA President Gianni Infantino defends the high ticket prices.
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22: 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Texas, New York, New Jersey, and California have launched investigations. Jim Ryan, ABC News.
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0: Mary is in Virginia. Hi, Mary. How are you?
1: Hi. Thank you for taking my call.
0: Sure. What's up?
1: I, about 2 weeks ago, discovered over $100,000 in debt from my husband that I was previously unaware of. We are a military family, and he will retire in 8 months. So I'm trying to wrap my head around all of it and how I can pay that off in 8 months, since our economic situation will change drastically then. And I was looking at a HELOC, even though that's not something that I necessarily want to do. But I'm wondering if that is going to be our best option, because, again, we'll like completely lose his paycheck in 8 months. Not completely, obviously, like he'll get retirement, but
0: How long has he been in the military?
1: 22 years.
0: Okay. So he's getting 20-year retirement, which is pretty strong.
1: Yes.
2: What's the debt?
1: $92,262.85 from two cars, a credit card, and a personal expense. And then I found a fourth account, like F-O-R-T-H, where it looks like he submitted to get them to negotiate the debts, and there was $28,532 in there. And then I have $33,000 in credit card debt as well, too.
0: Okay, so you guys were not handling your money together. He's handling his money over here, and he wasn't hiding it. He just didn't tell you. I mean, you don't have car debt with cars sitting in the driveway, and you're confused that we own cars. You knew you own cars.
1: Yeah, we've been married for 5 years, and I tried to combine our finances, and he fought it like an uphill battle up until last month when he pulled money from a joint account. And when I was asking why he needed that much money, I just kind of like really put my foot down, and I was like, I really need access to all the accounts. And that's when everything kind of just unpacked, because I realized that he had been pulling money from other accounts. He was spending $800 on eating out, $300 on gaming, and there's just...
0: You guys really had substantially separate lives.
1: Yes, financially.
0: No, 100%. I mean lives. Your lives were separate. He had a whole life over there to the side that you weren't even half watching.
1: I mean, I knew that he was eating out all the time, and the gaming, it's just, I didn't know that it was that severe. Yeah. And even when I brought it up about him eating at home and all these things, he just wasn't. And it just, the car thing was something that caused a huge fight.
0: So now where is his head today? Because he was bullheaded and didn't want to do anything smart back then. Is he now still defensive of this ridiculous position?
1: When I took over everything and I basically couldn't sleep and saw everything, I had to sit him down and say, for my mental capacity and my like nervous system regulation, I need everything. So I took his cards. He's only living on cash as of the last 2 weeks. If he needs something, he has to ask me for it. I removed every like credit card off of Amazon, DoorDash. Like I've deleted everything from his phone. Like I needed to have complete control of everything.

0: And so I now have complete control of the finances, and he hasn't said anything.
1: I don't know
0: that he's on board, but he's just...
1: Well, this will last for a second.
0: Yes, it's not going to last. That's obviously not sustainable.
1: Right. So think of it as, the words we use around here is financial infidelity.
0: Yes.
1: You found out he was cheating on you, and it's important to come up with a 7-day plan and then another 7-day plan on, I need to know that I can trust you for 7 days. And that's often like when somebody cheats on you, like, I want no more phone, no more this, right? And, yeah. but you got to do this money thing together.
0: I don't think he wants to, but.
1: Well, and you have to ask your, if behavior is a language, he's telling you, I don't want to be married to you. I'm not interested in sharing a life with you. I like you at home taking care of the stuff so I can go do whatever I want, buy cars I can't afford and go out to meals I can't afford, but I don't want to build a life with you.
0: Mm-hmm.
1: Right? And that's hard to metabolize, but if behavior is a language, that's what he's telling you, pretty loud and clear. So when you said, hey, both of these cars, we're selling them tomorrow, what's the response?
0: He would ask, how is he getting to work? I stay home with the kids.
1: A bicycle. Right? Because if you sell both these cars, that clears up a chunk of the debt, right?
2: A scooter.
1: Yeah, get him a moped.
2: No, I'm not kidding.
1: I'm not playing at all. Yeah, I mean, this is a big deal, but the fracture is, I mean, or you're not retiring. You go back, you reenlist for 4 more years because we don't have the money to retire.
0: Yeah, he can't reenlist. Like, he's at the rank where he can't. Like, there's a possibility that he could advance in August, but he's not, that's not a guarantee, obviously. And so he's tapped out. He's done as much time as he can.
1: Well,
0: so
1: I mean, but then
0: the timeline is not moving.
1: Okay, but then he retires from the military and goes and gets a job the next day.
0: Yeah.
1: Right.
0: Yeah.
2: And takes a military retirement, and all those checks go in one pile to clean this mess up.
0: Mm-hmm.
2: Okay. So if we sell all the cars, we don't have $100,000 in debt, right?
0: No, we also have 3 houses. So that's
2: Big, we'll sell 2 of them.
0: Which is not what I want to do because 2 of them are rented out.
2: I don't want you to do any of this. I didn't want you to discover that this separate life you were leading led to an absolute disaster because your husband was moronic with the handling of his side of the money. And you guys never bothered to be intertwined enough in your marriage to know what the other one was doing. I don't want any of that for you, but that is where we are. You have $100,000 in debt. And no, I would not take out a home equity loan and keep another property that's an investment property and run the debt up on my home, because right now, all this debt is in his name, right? You didn't sign any of it.
0: No.
2: Okay. So, I mean, if there's a divorce, it's his. So I'm not running up a home equity loan on our home.
1: Especially if his...
2: In case this whole thing comes crashing down.
1: If he hasn't fallen on the floor in front of you and said, I'm going to do whatever it takes, I want to keep this marriage all...
2: Instead, he's just sitting over there sucking his thumb in the corner like a whipped pup.
1: Yeah, so you're going to take out a home equity loan, put your house on the block, and then he may go buy another car tomorrow.
0: I mean, when I started telling him how this is ridiculous, the amount of debt, he tried to throw it in my face that it was the house's fault. I'm the investor in the family, I guess, and so he was like, the house's fault, and I was like, you can't say that this started when we started buying houses because you didn't have anything to your name before you got married to me.
1: How much equity do you have in those houses?
0: My property that I bought before we were married has over 200,000 equity in it. The property that we bought together when we got married has over maybe 50, and then the last property, which is the one that we're not losing money on, it's just the one that we live in and the one that's the hardest because it was a multifamily because I thought I could scale up because, again, like you said, we were living separate financial lives and I thought that that's where we were at, is the one that even if I tried to sell it, we would maybe break even. We would clear our overhead as far as bills, but this house still needs work.
1: Okay, but you just told me 2 really easy things. You sell the joint house y'all bought together and it brings in 50 grand and then you sell both the cars and you're debt-free.
0: Okay.
1: I mean, it. None of this you want to do, but again, I'm way more worried about your marriage than your financial situation, to be honest with you.
0: So am I.
2: Yeah, you guys have got to grow past this and combine everything and become a team, not a scolding mother.
1: And that means you don't buy rental houses without y'all both saying, this is what we want to do together. We want to be landlords. And he doesn't buy.
2: There's no more you and me. There's now we. Or there's not going to be a we. Because you guys, this is exposed. This situation has exposed the weakness in the system that you were using. The system you were using doesn't work. We do not find in all the data and the research and the people that we study, people who become wealthy living extremely separate lives while married. They just don't. And this is the reason, is this kind of stuff happens. We only find that they're hand in glove working together, symbiotic and aligned on our values and aligned on our goals and aligned on our targets and pointing and firing at the target and firing at the target together. And you guys got to get back to that. And then you've also got to get rid of the debt. And the way you get rid of the debt is sell the house and the cars.

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2: ABC News, I'm Dave Packard. President Trump calling off attacks on Iran, saying that now he's close to a deal and that it could be signed over the next few days. ABC senior Pentagon reporter Louis Martinez with what we know.
3: So the first details that we've gotten about this deal are coming from Israeli Prime Minister Bibi Netanyahu. But what we are talking about, according to Netanyahu, is the elimination of the removal of Iran's enriched uranium, the dismantling of Iran's uranium enrichment facilities, the limiting of their missile production, and the end of Iran's proxies.
2: President Trump announced the nomination of U.S. Attorney for the Southern District of New York and former SEC Chairman Jay Clayton as permanent Director of National Intelligence to replace controversial acting director Bill Pulte. The 2026 FIFA World Cup officially kicking off in Mexico City. First match saw Mexico score a 2-0 win over South Africa. This is ABC News.
4: Weather every 30 minutes on WFIR. Tonight's day is partly cloudy with a low around 74. Friday has a chance of showers and thunderstorms, mostly sunny and hot with a high near 94. A chance of showers for Friday night, mostly cloudy with a low around 68. And Saturday will be sunny and hot with a high near 91. 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
0: 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We keep up with the market and all the trends and do all the research. And if you want to know what's going on, go to RamseySolutions.com/market or click the link in the show notes if you're listening on the podcast or YouTube, and you'll be like up to date on what's really going on, that kind of thing. So that's the whole idea. Now, if you're going to get an agent, you want to get a Ramsey trusted agent, because that's someone, if you're going to buy or sell, that does a whole bunch of transactions and that we have spent time with. We trust them because they're excellent at what they do. Proven professionals. Mark's in Omaha, Nebraska. Mark, what's up?
8: Hey, Dave. So I just graduated college. I lived on campus all 4 years. And I'm officially, you know, moving out now and going to tackle the world. But my question is, while researching places, I have discovered that rent isn't just the number listed, and obviously there's a bunch more expenses, gas, electric, Wi-Fi. So with this being my official move out, my first official move out into my own place and not in a college dorm, how much should I be willing to spend and still be confident in the place I live?
0: 25% of your take-home pay or less.
9: Is that for rent and all the...
0: No, just the rent.
9: Just the rent, yeah.
8: On just the rent.
0: Or less.
8: Okay.
0: That's the most. Less is good because rent, what are you doing when you're renting? We're sitting there planning to buy. And we're planning to buy by saving money to buy someday. 3 years, 2 years, whatever, right? And the more rent we pay, the less money we can save. So, or less is a good number.
8: Okay.
0: The least possible rent that you can get by is the best number. But 25% is your max.
8: Okay.
0: What's the new job? What are you making?
8: $89,000.
0: Doing what?
8: Electrical engineer.
9: Congrats, man.
0: Way to go. First job out of college making $90,000. What a world we live in. Look at you. Way to go.
9: Do you have any student loan debt coming out?
8: I do not.
9: Bro.
0: How'd you do that?
8: I was very blessed. My parents.
0: Yeah, you were.

0: And God help you, don't buy a new car. Just keep the same car. Even though all your colleagues would be like, what are you doing, man? Just park at the back of the lot. Or park in the front. Just
1: 3 years of doing that straight out of college, making 90, you're going to stack cash. Let me tell you how I know this is going to work. We did the largest survey of millionaires ever done, Mark. 10,167 of them. One of the things we researched was what occupations showed up the most often among millionaires. Number one occupation among millionaires, engineer. You.
2: Wait.
1: You. I'm excited for you, brother. It's going to be an awesome life ahead of you.
0: But listen, you're not prepared for all of the people who are going to be barking at you when they know that you're doing well about what you should be doing. You should be buying a new car. You should be buying all new suits. You should be getting a fancy apartment. If you can weather that noise for a couple of 3 years, you will set future you up so, so well.
1: Yeah. Write this down and put it on your mirror. Dogs don't bark at parked cars.
0: What does that mean?
1: Well, if you're moving and you're doing stuff, somebody's going to be barking.
0: Oh, there you go.
1: 100% of the time. So everybody's got an opinion about your money. Just get ready.
0: But by the way, this is a great example. Parents were able to support him and take care of him, take care of his college. But also, it's clear they taught him well because he's asking good questions at 21. 21-year-old me with no college debt making 90 grand. That's way more than I was making. But I would have ended that year at 100 grand in debt.
1: Man. Oh, yeah, for sure. Got to buy a house, got to buy a car, got to buy.
0: I would have had a cool guitar.
1: I got the gotta-buys. Yeah, you do. And this young man is just like, he's asking, okay, what should I spend on rent? And he actually called like a national show to ask that.
0: And I bet Lincoln, Nebraska, I don't know the market, but I bet the Midwest is a good place to
1: fairly affordable.
0: Get a nice 3-bedroom, 2-bath house in a few years. Man, he could be off
1: the races for it if he watches what he's doing. It could happen. It happens in America right now among 21-year-olds. Turns out socialism does suck, and capitalism is amazing. All right, Ashley's with us in Raleigh, North Carolina. Hey, Ashley, how can we help?
3: Hi, how are you?
1: Better than I deserve.
3: Thank you for taking my call. I'm wondering if financially my husband can retire early due to health concerns.
1: Okay.
3: I think he can, but he doesn't want to quit because he doesn't want to put that burden on me to work longer and be the sole provider.
1: What do
3: and
1: you make?
3: I make $130.
1: And if he retires, is there any money coming from his retirement? How old is he?
3: He's 57.
1: Okay.
3: So no, he'll be retiring without any retirement right now.
1: And what
3: now.
1: Does he make today?
3: $100.
1: Okay. So your income's going to go in half from $230 to $130, right?
3: Correct. Mm-hmm.
1: Okay. Ed, can you do that?
3: I think we can.
1: It's not a thing.
0: It's a math problem.
1: The math problem.
0: That's how I did math in elementary school. I think it's four times four is.
3: Yes, math-wise, we can.
1: Okay, so you did a budget on your income, and you can exist on that budget.
3: I have done a budget, yes.
1: On your income.
3: Yes.
1: And he looked at it, And so how old are you?
3: I'm 55.
1: And how much is in your all's nest eggs?
3: About $1 million.
1: Good for you. Well done. House paid for yet?
3: $75,000 on it.
1: You broke up. Do it again.
3: We have $75,000 left on it.
1: Okay. How much do you have in savings that's not retirement?
3: $130,000.
1: Pay off the house today.
3: Okay.
1: That was easy. And now it's a lot easier to live on $130,000 than it was 10 minutes ago.
3: Yes.
1: Okay.
3: For sure.
1: Good. I like it so far. What's his health condition at 57?
3: He has heart disease.
1: Okay. And has had heart surgery or is going to, or?
3: Yes, he has.
1: He had heart surgery?
3: Yes.
1: Okay. And it didn't repair. He's not going to come back or what?
3: Well, physically he can still do some stuff. But it's, it's a genetic and it's not going to get better. I mean, he can still work. It just, we're trying to mentally, the stress is

0: also there.
1: Okay. So, all right. It's possible that he could do something that didn't create stress and did not stress his heart, either physically or mentally. Okay. And but probably not what he's doing today.
0: Correct.
1: Yeah. Sitting on the couch is probably not a good prognosis, though.
0: No, he would not be able to sit on the couch.
1: Yeah, I didn't think so. Yeah. Yeah, so, but he may need to get away from the track he was on prior to the heart attack or the heart surgery or whatever we had here. I'm not a medical doctor, but it sounds like he needs to get away from the stress of this job and find something that he can physically easily do and without the stress. And he might only be making 50, right?
0: Correct. Yes.
1: Yeah. Let's go that route and pay off the house today, and for sure, he needs to check out of that other job. I'm with you.
2: But well done setting yourselves up for when life happened. Y'all were financially ready. Both of y'all are doing great.
1: You got paid for a house.
2: I hate that y'all are experiencing this. Yeah, y'all got $1 million in the bank, about to have a paid off house before the day is over. That gives y'all a ton of options.
1: Yeah, at 55 and 57. Ding, ding. Millionaires. I just talked to another one. There they go. Hey, Mark, that I talked to a minute ago. That's your future right there, except you're going to get there at 35. Hey, it's Dave Ramsey. 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
4: Fox News, I'm Tom Rigotti. President Trump says the U.S. and Iran I've reached a settlement, but it is yet to be official. Fox's Max Gordon reports.
5: We were expecting significant military action against Iran, but in a major reversal, President Trump said that these strikes would be canceled and that the U.S. and Iran had reached a memorandum of understanding, which could be signed in the coming days. Now, there is no specific deal that's been outlined.
4: Trump says Iran has agreed not to seek a nuclear weapon. President Trump resorts to Plan B to replace Tulsi Gabbard as Director of National Intelligence, as a key terror-fighting tool is set to expire.
6: The installation of Bill Pulte as acting DNI scuttled a fragile bipartisan compromise to renew FISA. The president nominated Jay Clayton for DNI moments after most lawmakers left the Capitol for the week. This guarantees a FISA lapse.
4: That's Fox's Chad Pergram on Capitol Hill. 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
1: Our scripture of the day, Luke 6:38, give and it will be given to you. A good measure pressed down, shaken together, and running over. It will be poured into your lap. J. Paul Getty said, money is like manure. You have to spread it around or it smells. This is true. Brian is in Arkansas. Hey, Brian, what's up?
2: Hey, how's it going, Dave?
1: Better than I deserve. How can we help?
2: So I was looking for some advice on making a highly irresponsible financial decision.
3: Yes! I love those.
1: Well, at least we've analyzed this properly. What in the world?
2: So my wife and I retired 4 years ago. I'm 48 years old as a lieutenant paramedic in the fire department due to a medical condition. And so we have pretty consistent income. We have about $7,500 a month in income. And I'm about to gain another $2,500 potentially that was completely unexpected.
1: So $10,000 a month income. You're 48 years old and you're not working.
2: And our house is completely paid off. We have no vehicle. We have no debt other than a loan I gave to my brother a little while ago, which I'm not concerned about. It's not a ton of money, but really no credit card debt, nothing whatsoever. We're pretty
1: flexible. You borrowed money to give to your brother?
2: I took a portion of a $15,000 home equity line. He's my family. I know that's also irresponsible, but he's my blood. And
1: do you have any cash?
2: Do I?
1: Yeah.
2: So everything, I dumped all of our savings into land and our home after I was diagnosed with something the doctor said could potentially take my life. And so I decided to safeguard my wife's future because she gets my pension if I pass away. And so I ultimately made a decision, which we followed. We went to FPU 20 years ago and we did everything you said to do. And it's been awesome. I'm so thankful to you for that. But when I was diagnosed with my epilepsy, the doctor pretty much told me that, at any point in time, the next one could be your last one. And so those are hard words to swallow. So I just made a decision and said, you know what? I'm going to buy a home cash. We're going to buy vehicles cash. And I know she gets my pension. So just doing the basic math, if anything happens to me, my wife is good for the rest of her life. And that was the decision I made, whether or not that was wise or not.
1: And you have no cash.
2: We don't have a ton of cash. We have land, though, and stuff that's very liquid if necessary.
1: How much cash do you have?
2: Maybe $15,000.
1: Okay. That's not much of an emergency fund in this situation. Okay.
2: It's not.
1: And what is the land worth?
2: The land's about $150,000, and the home is about $425,000.
1: Why is the land liquid?
2: The market here is just, it's hot. And so if I listed the land for sale, I say liquid, maybe it's the wrong term, but if I listed the land for sale, I'm confident that each parcel would sell for within a week or two. It's very, very popular.
1: Does your wife work outside the home?
2: No, she's my boss. Okay. I have a home inspection business and a handyman business that she runs.
1: Oh.
2: And so she does that.
1: Is that part of the $10,000 income?
2: No, that's completely separate. That is upwards of about, I don't add that because it's not I say guarantee, but it's not part of pension or.
1: What are you making on that?
2: About $60,000 a year.
1: Okay, so you have a $15,000 a month income and you have no cash. Where's all your money going?
2: This just started, and so this is all relatively new. All this income literally has been generated and established in the last, I'd say about 2 years, and I'd say about half of it in the last.
1: I think I got the picture, sort of, mostly. Okay. Now, what's the irresponsible decision we're going to make?
2: Right. So here's the irresponsible decision. If we were to get this additional $2,500 a month, I don't know the answer to the question or I know why I'm calling, but we are really wanting to do the great loop, if you're familiar with it, where you buy a large, you know, two-bedroom, two-bath boat, and you pretty much travel on the water full time. And I'm pretty confident that I could do that with about 50% of that additional $2,500 a month, as far as the debt we would incur. So purchasing the boat is the highly irresponsible decision.
1: What's the boat cost?
2: I'm pretty confident I could get the boat at about $150,000.

0: Why don't you rent the boat?
1: Impossible. I assure you, I've tried and tried. Nobody will do that. There's no organization on the planet that would just rent a boat, and it would probably cost triple or quadruple if it existed.
0: Okay. Well, I mean, yeah, you're right. You know the answer to the question. I'm not going to finance a boat. I love the idea. It kind of sounds cool. I'm not a sailor. I'm a Mastercraft water ski guy. Either way, I think it's a cool idea. I would save up and buy a boat and do that. And then maybe it's not. Maybe it doesn't require a $150,000 boat to do it.
1: Right. The only other option I was going to suggest was,
0: or you could sell the land.
1: We were debating selling everything, home, land, and everything, and buying a smaller home, paying for the boat in cash.
0: Yeah, you could do that.
1: That direction as
0: you
1: well.
0: Could do that if you want to go that bad. Yeah, yeah. Or you could wait a couple years and save up. You know,
1: everyone I hear that waits gets sick and then they never do it. And so I think we're ready to go.
0: You're 48. Please. Don't be drama queen.
1: No. well spoken.
0: Yeah. No. I mean, if you want to sell everything and go do it, then you can sell the boat at the end and come back home and reestablish your life. You know, right. If the two of you want to do this thing, I mean, what's it take? About a year to do it, doesn't it?
1: For a year.
0: I'm sorry?
1: We would do it for 1 year. Yes.
0: Yeah. Yeah. I mean, I've known a few people that did it. And they're sailboat fanatics, and it's like the favorite thing they ever did in their life, that kind of stuff. But yeah, you've set yourself up in a life that allows you to go do this. But I would only do it if I paid cash, and if your wife and you both, you have kids at home.
1: So our daughter is leaving to the Navy in a month and a half,
0: okay.
1: And our son just got back from the Air Force, and he is very well established for himself already.
0: Okay, good. All right. So there's nobody. So, you know, I don't think I wouldn't call it financially irresponsible if you pay cash for it by selling off stuff or save up the cash. I would absolutely yell at you if you take out payments to do this when you especially you got other options to do it.
2: Yeah. Yeah. That's all. That's good.
0: Yeah. I mean, but would you do that? Would you? I don't want to go that far back I don't want to take that many mother may I steps backward to do something that I think is a dream, because every time I've done something that I thought was going to be the coolest thing ever, it never has quite lived up to the way it was in my head.
2: Right. And to me, that feels like you're scratching a lottery ticket on, because you're basically pausing real life for a year to go literally on a fantasy ride, and then you're going to come back to real life. And I would want to be honest with myself about what I thought that was going to do for me. I have found being gone for many nights in a row, I start to really want my own bed and I want my own light. But everybody's different. Everybody's got their own adventures. I would struggle, and this does not make it right, and I'd probably have to check myself. I would struggle at my thinking of my kids at my funeral and them evaluating how much that land is worth that dad sold for his boat ride, right? Like, and that's a stupid way to live your life. But right now, I'd have to ask myself, do I want to sell everything, scorch earth, and take a year off of life? And when I get back, I'm going to have to jump right back into the real world. That'd be tough for me. But also, I also know when you're like him and you have an opportunity, the people I've spoken to peer over the edge of this thing called, you may not be here tomorrow. It tends to spark some fire in your eyes to like, I'm gonna go live life right now. And mm-hmm. The balance is, do you have to pause life for a year and go sailing, yeah. You know, or can you live life now in your own seat? I don't know.
0: Yeah, that's a big live life now move.
2: It's a huge all in live life now move.
0: Yeah. But yeah, if you probably could sell the boat for almost as much as you bought it for a year later after you make the run and then come back home and buy a house.
2: You know. Could you buy somebody's boat who just made the run for,
0: yeah.
2: I don't know.
0: Yeah,
2: I don't know.
0: I'm thinking if you're walking around with cash, you might make a different boat decision. I know you would than you would if you otherwise. That puts this hour of the Ramsey Show in the books. We'll be back with you before you know it. In the meantime, remember, there's ultimately only one way to financial peace, and that's to walk daily with the Prince of Peace, Christ Jesus. If you want to win with money in 2026, you can't keep living normal. 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
4: From ABC News, I'm Dave Packard. A possible de-escalation in the war with Iran. President Trump says he canceled new military strikes against Iran. As sources tell ABC News, a deal with Tehran is, quote, very close. President Trump also claimed that the Strait of Hormuz will officially open the moment the deal is signed. But what does Iran say? ABC's Patrick Reeval.
5: We have not really heard from the Iranians yet. There has been no official response to President Trump's announcement that that Iran is close to agreeing what he called this memo, this memorandum of understanding. We have been hearing from some Iranian state media, which basically have been pushing back on the idea that any agreement has been finalized.
4: Severe weather across the Midwest leading to more than 1,300 flight cancellations today. Biggest impact in Chicago. Air traffic controllers evacuated the Midway Tower due to a tornado warning. A massive fire has broken out at a warehouse used by a medical supply company in Tracy, California. That's between San Francisco and Modesto.
6: The last call, black smoke from the warehouse appears to be evacuated. They're making access.
4: CAL FIRE says the blaze started just before 2 p.m. local time. Not clear how it started. The medical company Medline says all employees on site personnel accounted for, but now other buildings in the area may be threatened. The man charged with killing former Minnesota House Speaker Melissa Hortman and her husband and wounding another Democratic lawmaker, State Senator John Hoffman and his wife, has changed his plea as to federal charges. As U.S. Attorney Daniel Rosen reflects on the case.
7: What drives a criminal to want to commit this sort of brutal murder and to do it as coldly as it was done? I wonder if any of us who live law-abiding lives will ever really be able to understand that sort of motivation.
4: The new plea eliminates the possibility of the death penalty. And Kansas City Chiefs star quarterback Patrick Mahomes getting a contract worth over $500 million. That's a first. You're listening to ABC News.
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4: At least 9 homes were engulfed in flames and damaged in northeastern Pennsylvania, where a series of explosions Thursday morning rocked the community of Clinton Township in Wayne County. ABC's Matt Rivers has more.
10: 3 residents were taken to the hospital and at least 2 homes collapsed. When much of the smoke cleared, complete devastation. A chimney, all that was left of one home. The skeletons of burnt out cars, rubble where homes once stood.
4: The cause of the fire remains under investigation.

0: investigation. The federal government is warning an El Nino system could produce severe weather in the United States.
1: It is a very strong El Nino that has formed in the Pacific Ocean, according to the National Oceanic and Atmospheric Administration. And meteorologists say conditions will strengthen over the next few months with water temperatures rising in the Pacific Ocean. Typically, that means a storm track hones in on Southern California in the winter months, leading to extreme flooding conditions. And the northern half of the U.S. and parts of Alaska are more likely to see warmer than average temperatures and dry conditions in the winter, but each El Nino is different in terms of timing and magnitude. 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
0: The opening of the Gordie Howe International Bridge connecting the U.S. and Canada over the Detroit River has been delayed due to unresolved issues. A ribbon-cutting ceremony at the bridge had been scheduled for Friday. The mile-and-a-half-long bridge connects Detroit with Windsor, Ontario. I'm Dave Packer. ABC News.
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3: Weather every 30 minutes on WFIR. Tonight's day is partly cloudy with a low around 74. Friday has a chance of showers and thunderstorms, mostly sunny and hot, with a high near 94. A chance of showers for Friday night, mostly cloudy, with a low around 68. And Saturday will be sunny and hot with a high near 91. 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

0: When I was diagnosed with Hodgkin lymphoma, I didn't know it was a blood cancer. 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And you can get in touch with the Leukemia Lymphoma Society. LLS was there for me, and they could be there for you, too.
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3: There's a reason liberals line up for a smackdown.

0: with bigger weapons and a draft in which our children or grandchildren will have to go overseas and fight them when we have them exactly where we want right now. I'm telling you the truth. And this is my great concern. President Trump today cut two. I don't think we did cut two, did we, Rich? Cut two, go.
1: Mr. President, on Iran, how confident are you that there will be a signing this weekend? Because you have come close to sealing a deal, but at the last minute it has fallen apart.
0: You know what's interesting about this question? Wouldn't my first question would be, when are we going to see the details of the deal? If you're a reporter, aren't you curious about that? Aren't you curious about it, folks? Go ahead.
2: Maybe this weekend.
1: And has the Supreme Leader approved this deal, sir?
2: I understand the answer is yes.
1: And when this deal is signed, is the United States going to immediately lift the blockade?
2: Yes, that's true. That's part of the deal.
1: And
2: you'll have oil prices dropping like a rock.
1: And, sir, have you actually secured an
0: agreement? Hold on. Now, when you do that, that means, I assume, that the oil, that Iran will be free to sell the oil too, right? Unless there's some restriction. Again, I want to see the details, but I assume that's the case. So they'll immediately have hundreds of millions of dollars a day flowing into the regime. You understand? Go ahead.
1: The discussions about the nuclear material and the nuclear negotiations.
2: Yes, conceptually on that, and nobody's getting close to it because it's buried under a mountain, basically. There's B-2 bombers in there.
0: Okay, slow down now. Now, I don't know what that means, but that sounds like we're not going to go in and get it because it's buried from the B-2 bombers before. So that's interesting to me. We used to talk about going in and getting the nuclear dust, right, Rich? Well, maybe we're not. I don't know. I don't have the details, but I'm listening to the response. Go ahead.
1: Iran committed to not pursuing a nuclear weapon, or will there be more negotiations on that down the line?
2: They will not have a nuclear weapon. They've agreed to that. There will be no, which is the whole reason, which is a big part of the reason.
1: Is that going to be in your agreement, sir?
2: They will not only not have, they will not purchase, develop in any way, any shape, in any way, shape, or form a nuclear weapon. They will not have a nuclear weapon.
0: Well, unfortunately, hindsight is called hindsight for a reason. We'll see about that. I'll be right back.
3: Mark Levin.
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2: ABC News, I'm Dave Packer. An apparent de-escalation in the war with Iran. President Trump calling off strikes and claiming a deal could be signed this weekend.
3: Most importantly, we have a deal that Iran will never have a nuclear weapon, which was the whole purpose of what we had to go through to get this. So it was a big, very big thing.
2: President Trump has nominated Jay Clayton to be his new director of national intelligence. Clayton's the U.S. attorney for the Southern District of New York. The nomination comes after Trump selected Bill Pulte to serve in the role as an acting capacity. His lack of experience caused an uproar on Capitol Hill. Fire officials in Northern California say high winds, high temperatures, and low humidity all made fighting a massive medical warehouse fire very difficult. The 1 million square foot facility about 60 miles east of San Francisco was completely destroyed. The cause is unknown. Those officials also say there that the building's sprinklers were not working and the water supply was limited. This is ABC News.
4: 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Today has a chance of showers and thunderstorms, mostly sunny and hot with a high near 94. A chance of showers for tonight, mostly cloudy with a low around 68. Saturday will be sunny and hot with a high near 91. And Sunday we'll have a chance of showers, partly sunny and hot with a high near 94. 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
5: In Renton, Washington, police officers have a new tool aimed at improving communication during encounters with those who don't speak English. 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
1: Fox News, I'm Ted Lindner. President Trump announcing Thursday the U.S. and Iran have come to a great settlement, a deal to end the war in Iran, and claims it's being finalized.
2: They will not only not have, they will not purchase, develop in any way, any shape, in any way, shape, or form, a nuclear weapon. They will not have a nuclear weapon.
1: The U.S. blockade on the Strait of Hormuz will be immediately lifted when the documents are signed, possibly this weekend, according to the president in Europe. And the New Mexico Department of Health announced a Santa Fe County woman has died from the plague. Officials say the State Department of Health is the first case of human plague in New Mexico this year. The State Department of Health says it'll work to conduct an environmental assessment to determine any ongoing risks. And the Carolina Hurricanes are now just one win away from the franchise's second ever Stanley Cup championship. They defeated the Vegas Golden Knights Thursday night 4-2 to take a 3-2 lead in the series. Game 6 will be in Vegas Sunday night. 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
0: From the heart of Virginia's Blue Ridge, this is WFIR Roanoke. 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
4: From ABC News, I'm Dave Packer. A U.S. official saying it appears Iran has attempted to strike commercial ships transiting the Strait of Hormuz, adding U.S. forces shot down two Iranian one-way attack drones. Traffic flow continues through the strait. This as President Trump does an about-face. After threatening devastating strikes, he's now saying the U.S. and Iran are on the brink of a deal. ABC's Rachel Scott at the White House.
5: President Trump said the agreement would immediately reopen the Strait of Hormuz. A detailed discussion of Iran's nuclear program would be yet to come.
6: Was this just essentially setting the stage for deeper talks on nuclear?
2: It's a very strong memorandum of understanding that is a little conceptual, but it's something that's going to get done. And if it doesn't get done for any reason, which I can't imagine that not happening, they want to sign it as much as I do or more.
5: President Trump says he believes Iran's supreme leader has already approved the deal. But Iran's Ministry of Foreign Affairs saying Iran has not reached a final conclusion.
4: The man charged with killing former Minnesota House Speaker Melissa Hortman and her husband and wounding another Democratic lawmaker, State Senator John Hoffman and his wife, has changed his plea to guilty in his federal case, avoiding the death penalty. U.S. Attorney Daniel Rosen reflecting on the case.
7: What drives a criminal to want to commit this sort of brutal murder and to do it as coldly as it was done? I wonder if any of us who live law-abiding lives will ever really be able to understand that sort of motivation.
4: The 2026 FIFA World Cup has officially kicked off in Mexico City. The first match, Mexico scored 2-0 to win over South Africa. Jackie Puga and Dania Olivares came out to Memorial Coliseum at Exposition Park for a FIFA fan event to cheer down Team Mexico.
8: We got to represent. We've always been in the World Cup, but we never made it far. So let's hope that the first game is the best game, and we go up from there.
4: Friday, the U.S. plays Paraguay in Los Angeles. You're listening to ABC News.
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4: Lufthansa Airlines flight from San Francisco to Munich had to divert to Boston for what the airline and authorities call an unruly passenger. Massachusetts State Police say a female passenger attacked another passenger and had to be handcuffed to her seat. Air traffic controllers heard on ATC.com directing the flight to land at Boston.
11: Lufthansa 459 Super, do you require anything other than law enforcement at the gate?
4: Roger. Lufthansa says the passenger was taken into custody. About a year since some schools started banning cell phones, early evidence shows students starting to do better and teachers noting improved social connections and fewer conflicts. ABC's Bethany Bronsilva has more.
12: The research is mixed so far. The largest study to date found that cell phone bans are very effective at reducing phone use during the school day, no surprise. But researchers didn't see immediate gains in test scores. But that said, a study from Florida found improvements in both attendance and academic performance after schools had time to adjust to the policy. And experts say that's an important point because educational gains often take longer to show up than behavioral changes.
4: Less than a day before a court-ordered deadline to remove Donald Trump's name from the Kennedy Center, the Department of Justice filed a notice of appeal to challenge the ruling. Trump's name has already been removed from the Kennedy Center's website and YouTube page, but his name still remains on the actual building's facade. Dave Packer, ABC News.
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13: Weather every 30 minutes on WFIR. Today has a chance of showers and thunderstorms, mostly sunny and hot with a high near 94. A chance of showers for tonight, mostly cloudy with a low around 68. Saturday will be sunny and hot with a high near 91. And Sunday will have a chance of showers, partly sunny and hot with a high near 94. Weather every 30 minutes on News Talk WFIR 107.3 FM. 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
14: 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From paranormal phenomena and UFOs to conspiracy theories and breaking news on the fringes of reality. 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
1: The very first debt-free scream came from Grand Rapids.
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1: 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She machine gunned me. 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
9: ABC News, I'm Dave Packer. A U.S. official saying it appears Iran has attempted to strike commercial ships transiting the Strait of Hormuz, adding U.S. forces shot down two Iranian one-way attack drones. Traffic flow through the strait continues. This is President Trump did an about-face. After threatening devastating strikes, he's now saying the U.S. and Iran are on the brink of a deal.
10: It'll be soon. Maybe this weekend.
9: Iran's Ministry of Foreign Affairs saying Iran has not reached a final conclusion. The man charged with killing former Minnesota House Speaker Melissa Hortman and her husband and wounding another Democratic lawmaker, State Senator John Hoffman and his wife, has changed his plea to guilty in his federal case avoiding the death penalty. Southwest Airlines responding after a report of a passenger plane making contact with a parked plane while taxiing at Green International Airport in Rhode Island. The airline says they're investigating and have reaccommodated affected passengers. This is ABC News.
11: Weather every 30 minutes on WFIR. Today has a chance of showers and thunderstorms, mostly sunny and hot with a high near 94. A chance of showers for tonight, mostly cloudy with a low around 68. Saturday will be sunny and hot with a high near 91. And Sunday we'll have a chance of showers, partly sunny and hot with a high near 94. 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

0: At some of the U.S. World Cup venues, thousands of tickets, some costing thousands of dollars, remain unsold, raising the specter of empty seats at match time. FIFA President Gianni Infantino defends the high ticket prices.
1: This is about people forgetting for a moment their realities and being able to focus on a match and on a team.
0: Several states hosting World Cup matches have expressed concern about ticket prices. Texas, New York, New Jersey, and California have launched investigations. Jim Ryan, ABC News.
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4: Fox News, I'm Chris DeMeo. President Trump says the U.S. and Iran have come to a great settlement to a deal to end the war, and it's being finalized.
5: They will not only not have, they will not purchase, develop in any way, any shape, in any way, shape, or form a nuclear weapon. They will not have a nuclear weapon.
4: The president says the U.S. blockade on the strait will be lifted once the documents are signed this weekend. Stanley Cup playoffs, the Carolina Hurricanes topped the Vegas Golden Knights in Game 5.
6: Jordan Staal with the goal in the first period. He has a goal in each of the first five games of this final, becoming one of five players to accomplish that feat all time. Andre Svechnikov had two goals for Carolina as well, as they come away with a 4-2 victory.
4: Fox's Tony Genualdo, Game 6 Sunday night in Vegas. Carolina can clinch with a win, clinch the cup with a win. 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
9: From ABC News, I'm Dave. De-escalation in the war with Iran, President Trump calling off strikes and claiming a deal could be signed this weekend.
5: Most importantly, we have a deal that Iran will never have a nuclear weapon, which was the whole purpose of what we had to go through to get this. So it was a big, very big thing.
9: Word of that possible agreement came after days of renewed fighting and a threat from the president to, quote, hit Iran very hard. But Iranian leaders are making it clear that nothing's been finalized.
10: We've also been hearing from Israel. Israel's Prime Minister Benjamin Netanyahu has called President Trump and discussed this memorandum of understanding. According to sources, Israel was not informed of in advance and was surprised to learn of this, that a deal was imminent.
9: ABC foreign correspondent Patrick Reeval. President Trump has nominated Jay Clayton to be his new director of national intelligence. Clayton is the U.S. attorney for the Southern District of New York. He would replace Tulsi Gabbard, who stepped down last month. The nomination comes after Trump selected Bill Pulte to serve in the role as acting capacity. It caused an uproar on Capitol Hill due to his lack of experience. Trump urged Congress to confirm Clayton as soon as possible. The National Weather Service says at least three tornadoes hit towns outside of Chicago Thursday night as severe storms grounded flights, knocked out power, and brought down trees. Cleanup was already underway in Chicago from Wednesday night storms, which severed a natural gas line in the South Shore neighborhood. That severed gas line, Keith Denmark lives there, says a whole area smells like gas.
11: You could hear the rushing of the gas, and you could smell the gas in the air for blocks. And people didn't know what to do. They were at home. Where do you run? Where do you go?
9: That same storm system will head into the East Coast on Friday with severe threats from New England to the Carolinas. You're listening to ABC News.
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9: Prosecutors in Minnesota announced Vance Bolter has pleaded guilty to last year's murder of Minnesota House Speaker Melissa Hortman and her husband and the wounding of State Senator John Hoffman and his wife. Under the plea, Bolter avoids the death penalty. U.S. Attorney for the District of Minnesota Daniel Rosen.
14: Political violence is a scourge plaguing America in our times.
9: Bolter still faces state charges, but with no death penalty under Minnesota law. Police are warning about criminals recruiting teenagers online to carry out violent crimes, including murders, bombings, and abductions. ABC's Aaron Katursky has more.
15: Anneli Berg's 16-year-old son, Rio, was a victim.
16: Still hard to believe.
15: In 2025, he was on his way home when a hooded stranger came up from behind, pulled a gun, and opened fire, killing young Rio, who was not the intended target. Police say the gunman was no professional assassin, but a fellow teen, recruited for the job online by a gang.
16: The kids do the dirty work for them, and then they just throw them away.
15: The 16-year-old hitman in this case was immediately caught, convicted, and sent to prison, so it's 2 young lives wasted. Police say this online recruitment trend is spreading and should be a wake-up call for parents.
9: A collaboration between Visa and OpenAI will allow ChatGPT to shop and make transactions on users' behalf. Visa says it plans to have safeguards to prevent overspending and unauthorized purchases. Dave Packer, ABC News.
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17: Weather every 30 minutes on WFIR. Today has a chance of showers and thunderstorms, mostly sunny and hot, with a high near 94. A chance of showers for tonight, mostly cloudy, with a low around 68. Saturday will be sunny and hot, with a high near 91. And Sunday will have a chance of showers, partly sunny and hot, with a high near 94. Weather every 30 minutes on Newstalk WFIR 107.3 FM. 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
10: ABC News, I'm Dave Packer. An apparent de-escalation in the war with Iran. President Trump calling off strikes and claiming a deal could be signed this weekend.
11: Most importantly, we have a deal that Iran will never have a nuclear weapon, which was the whole purpose of what we had to go through to get this. So it was a big, very big thing.
10: President Trump has nominated Jay Clayton to be his new director of national intelligence. Clayton's the U.S. attorney for the Southern District of New York. The nomination comes after Trump selected Bill Pulte to serve in the role as an acting capacity. His lack of experience caused an uproar on Capitol Hill. Fire officials in Northern California say high winds, high temperatures, and low humidity all made fighting a massive medical warehouse fire very difficult. The 1-million-square-foot facility about 60 miles east of San Francisco was completely destroyed. The cause is unknown. Those officials also say there that the building's sprinklers were not working and the water supply was limited. This is ABC News.
12: Weather every 30 minutes on WFIR. Today has a chance of showers and thunderstorms, mostly sunny and hot with a high near 94. A chance of showers for tonight, mostly cloudy with a low around 68. Saturday will be sunny and hot with a high near 91. And Sunday will have a chance of showers, partly sunny and hot with a high near 94. 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

0: It is a very strong El Nino that has formed in the Pacific Ocean, according to the National Oceanic and Atmospheric Administration. And meteorologists say conditions will strengthen over the next few months with water temperatures rising in the Pacific Ocean. Typically, that means a storm track hones in on Southern California in the winter months, leading to extreme flooding conditions. And the northern half of the U.S. and parts of Alaska are more likely to see warmer than average temperatures and dry conditions in the winter. But each El Nino is different in terms of timing and magnitude. 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
4: Fox News, I'm Ted Linder. President Trump announcing Thursday that the U.S. and Iran have come to a great settlement, a deal to end the war in Iran, and claim it's being finalized.
5: They will not only not have, they will not purchase, develop in any way, any shape, in any way, shape, or form, a nuclear weapon. They will not have a nuclear weapon.
4: The U.S. blockade of the Strait of Hormuz will immediately be lifted when the documents are signed, possibly this weekend, according to the president, in Europe. The Carolina Hurricanes now just one win away from the franchise's second-ever Stanley Cup championship. They defeated the Vegas Golden Knights Thursday night 4-2 and take a 3-2 lead in the series. Game 6 will be in Vegas Sunday night. Today marks 10 years since the massacre of dozens at an LGBTQ nightclub in Orlando, Florida.
6: A decade has passed since 49 people were killed when a gunman opened fire inside the Pulse nightclub in Orlando, Florida, and an annual observance is planned.
4: Fox's Tanya J. Powers. 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
8: From ABC News, I'm Dave. A deal to end the war with Iran could be signed as early as this weekend. And what makes this time different?
5: They will not have a nuclear weapon. They've agreed to that. There will be no, which is the whole reason, which is a big part of the reason.
9: Is that going to be your agreement, sir?
5: They will not only not have, they will not purchase, develop in any way, any shape, in any way, shape, or form, a nuclear weapon. They will not have a nuclear weapon.
8: This after the president announced he was canceling strikes against Iran, and Trump had mused about taking Karg Island, Iran's central oil processing site. ABC News national security and defense analyst Mick Mulroy says that would have been a major escalation.
10: Not only would it, of course, restarted the air war, but it would have probably involved troops on the ground in Karg Island that would have been there for a sustained period of time, because the president was talking about essentially controlling their oil and gas industry.
8: The man charged with killing former Minnesota House Speaker Melissa Hortman and her husband. And

0: And now, the next chapter of the Serta Counting Sheep.
1: Hey, Uncle Number One, why aren't we counted anymore?
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1: Oh, no!
2: 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It says the all-new Serta Perfect Sleeper with the Q4 support system has 4-in-1 perfectly interlinked coils that help relieve aches and back pain for perfect sleep night after night.
1: We'll never get counted again.
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9: Calling off another round of strikes in Iran, President Trump now says a deal to end the war could be signed as early as this weekend. And what makes this time different?
10: We will not have a nuclear weapon. They've agreed to that. There will be no, which is the whole reason, which is a big part of the reason.
11: Is that going to be your agreement, sir?
10: They will not only not have, they will not purchase, develop in any way, any shape, in any way, shape, or form, a nuclear weapon. They will not have a nuclear weapon.
9: Vance Bolter, the man charged with killing former Minnesota House Speaker Melissa Hortman and her husband, and wounding another Democratic lawmaker, State Senator John Hoffman and his wife, has changed his plea to guilty in his federal case as part of a deal with prosecutors to avoid the death penalty. U.S. Park Police investigating what it's calling vandalism after the numbers 86 and 47 were found marked in the grass on the National Mall, not far from the site of President Trump's UFC Freedom 250 event this weekend. This is ABC News.
12: Weather every 30 minutes on WFIR. Today has a chance of showers and thunderstorms, mostly sunny and hot with a high near 94. A chance of showers for tonight, mostly cloudy with a low around 68. Saturday will be sunny and hot with a high near 91. And Sunday, we'll have a chance of showers, partly sunny and hot, with a high near 94. Weather every 30 minutes on News Talk, WFIR, 107.3 FM. 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
10: Weather every 30 minutes on WFIR. Today has a chance of showers and thunderstorms, mostly sunny and hot with a high near 94. A chance of showers for tonight, mostly cloudy with a low around 68. Saturday will be sunny and hot with a high near 91. And Sunday will have a chance of showers, partly sunny and hot with a high near 94. Weather every 30 minutes on News Talk WFIR 107.3 FM. 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

0: 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Now a look at sports.
1: The Carolina Hurricanes taking Game 5 of the Stanley Cup Final on Thursday, defeating the Vegas Golden Knights 4-2 to take a 3-2 lead in the series. Andrei Svechnikov had two goals on the night, and captain Jordan Staal also found the back of the net. Staal scoring in his fifth straight game, becoming the fifth player in NHL history to have a goal in each of the first five games of a final. Goalie Brandon Bussey also got the win for the Canes in his second straight start. Game 6 is back in Vegas on Sunday. A win for Carolina would clinch their first Stanley Cup since 2006. That's your sports on the Fox News Rundown. Tony Genualdo, Fox News.
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3: If you ever want to know why we're the greatest country in the world, the biggest issue in our country yesterday was when a grown-ass man and the President of the United States attended a basketball game. Oh, the horror! And by the way, other than Derek Jeter and Eli Manning, who were those little freaking cretins on the sideline? And if you want to know that our economy is booming, thank you, Donald Trump. Do you see the ticket prices? I believe, and again, it's being reported a variety of different ways. The communist mayor of New York said he got in for $1,000, but like all commies, he's lying through his teeth. Anyway, average price, lowest price, $5,000. The joint was packed with a bunch of little mealy-mouthed white dudes who are hedge fund guys. And, of course, Mike Greenberg, speaking of mealy-mouthed white dudes. But anyway, the joint was packed with thousands more wanting to get in and could afford to get in. Thank you, Donald Trump. For OutKicks, don't at me. I'm Dan Dockich, and this is Fox News Rundown.
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16: There's no question. This summer, soccer will own this country and clearly convert some non-soccer fans and make them supporters. But for soccer to go from major sport to must-watch status, one thing has to happen. The U.S. team has to shine. Think about it. Year 250, red, white, and blue, 4th of July, our birthday, all celebrated while the U.S. team tries to do what they have never done before. And that's get to a Final Four. They've never made it even past the quarterfinals. Only once in history did they get there. That's not good enough in this country. America can't understand not being the best, or at least having a chance to be the best, especially with the successful pro league, millions playing around the nation. We demand results. This team has got talent. They got experience. Now they got coaching to get over the hump. They got to decide to win for something beyond their careers. They have to play like they want to win for, drum roll please, their country.
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9: 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GPS was developed for the military long before it became something every driver uses. 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The headline may be Elon Musk's net worth, but the real story is what happens when space becomes a genuinely useful infrastructure. And that begins today. 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
11: Well, a good morning to you, and you have made it to Friday. It is June 12th. Boy, do we have a hot one today. 96 sunshine. We do have a chance of showers and storms. Better chance tonight at about 60%. Overnight low at 67. Sunday tomorrow, 92, and another round of showers and storms popping in here on Sunday with a high at 95. Already at 77 this morning. WFIR Roanoke, 6 o'clock, top stories now. 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ABC News.
12: ABC News. I'm Sherry Preston. On Sunday, President Trump turns 80 years old. His birthday party includes a UFC cage match on the White House lawn and could also include a peace deal with Iran.
13: President Trump is backing off his threat to strike Iran, now saying a peace deal is imminent. The president making this claim at a tele rally last night.
22: I don't know if you heard, but we ended the war with Iran today, and they have agreed never to have a nuclear weapon.
13: Yesterday morning, the president threatened to hit Iran, quote, very hard and seize Karg Island, the heart of the country's oil industry.
12: That's ABC's Karen Waugh in Washington. Lawmakers have left Washington without extending FISA, the measure that allows for the collection of intelligence on non-Americans overseas. But as ABC's Jay O'Brien reports, the extension was upended over President Trump's pick to be the acting director of national intelligence.
23: Bill Pulte is a longtime Trump loyalist. He is the director of the Federal Housing Finance Agency, and from that perch, he's pushed for mortgage fraud investigations into the president's political opponents. And so Democrats have said for the last few weeks, with Pulte as an acting DNI, overseeing, even temporarily, the vast American intelligence apparatus, they will not give their votes to any extension of FISA.
12: 500,000 power outages in the Midwest due to another round of severe storms that swept through overnight.
24: So many severe weather reports across the Midwest and the Mid-Atlantic and the Northeast on Thursday. At least 17 tornado reports across parts of Illinois. There was a tornado emergency and wind reports into the Northeast, even to the New York City area. Midwest gets quieter today.
12: ABC senior meteorologist Lee Goldberg. In a few hours, SpaceX hits the NASDAQ. Money raised in today's IPO estimated to be $75 billion. If so, it would be the largest public offering in history. The stock sale also expected to make Elon Musk a trillionaire. You're listening to ABC News.
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12: Police in South Boston are searching for the thieves who held up a lemonade stand being manned by a brother and sister, 11 and 12 years old. Their mom, Jen Byrne, was appalled.
1: There's two innocent little kids just trying to make some slush money, and they have to be fear for their life. It's horrific. It's horrific. I have no other words.
12: She says the thieves were another pair of kids, two boys who had a gun. They took the siblings' cash box with $50 inside. It's been a year since schools began adopting cell phone bans, and says ABC's Bethany Braun Silva, people have seen changes.
3: The biggest takeaway is that classrooms feel different. Teachers report fewer distractions, more participation, and more face-to-face interaction among students. In New York, educators surveyed after the first year of the ban said students were more engaged in class and spending more time talking with one another instead of looking at those phones.
12: As for educational gains, they take longer to show up than behavioral changes. However, some early studies from Florida have found improvements in both attendance and academic performance after schools had time to adjust to the policy. Pro golfer Phil Mickelson kicked out of the California Golf Club where he was a member.
4: His longtime club near San Diego confirms it has banned him. Golf Digest says it happened after Mickelson was accused of inappropriate contact with a female employee. An attorney for Mickelson says there is video evidence contradicting the allegations.
12: Anna Batah, Sherry Preston, ABC News.
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6: 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Friday morning underway. Already at 77 degrees.
13: Dangerous heat arrives this afternoon with higher levels of humidity with a chance of a strong to severe thunderstorm.
6: Top local story. An area Democratic congressional candidate believes party leaders in Richmond need to stop fighting, get back to work on a budget that benefits vulnerable residents. More now at WFIR's Clark Palmer.
8: Governor Abigail Spanberger told reporters recently that the Commonwealth will have a budget prior to a June 30th deadline and avoid shutting down the state government for the first time in modern history. As we've been telling you here on WFIR, negotiators are still haggling over whether or not to continue providing tax breaks for data centers. 9th District Democratic congressional candidate Joy Powers says Democratic infighting wastes time that could be used to build a better Virginia.
10: What no one from Democratic leadership really wants to talk about right now at the state level is we have a trifecta and we could actually pass campaign finance reform at the state level. However, we're not doing it. And to me, that's inexcusable. If you actually want to fix power rates in this state, if you actually want to, you know, get medical care in a better place, like, we have to absolutely get corporate money out of Virginia.
8: Powers hopes budget negotiators put their pride aside.
10: I've got senior citizens in my district who literally had to choose between Heaton and Eaton all winter. We've got, you know, kids who are, their benefits are getting cut off. We've got, you know, I don't know what we got medical care in the state, you know, once the Medicaid comes next year. So those type things, like, those are the things we actually need to be worried about and working on.
8: Some state lawmakers have suggested funding essential government spending via a so-called skinny budget as a last resort. Clark Palmer, WFIR News.
6: Coming up, $85 million in investment coming to Roanoke via a company said to be bringing more than 400 jobs. And excursions on the iconic 611 steam engine start up today. I'm Joey Self.
27: And I'm Ian Price. Still ahead, Virginia state budget negotiations have hit another wall.
13: Another very warm and humid start to the day today with temperatures in the 70s. We will get very hot once again with highs in the mid to upper 90s and feels like temperatures in the triple digits. This afternoon is another first alert weather day due to this heat and a chance for some severe weather. Any severe storms that develop could contain some damaging winds and hail. As we head into the weekend, we stay hot in the lower 90s with dry conditions on Saturday and scattered storm chances on Sunday. From WDBJ7, I'm meteorologist Caroline Matheny on WFIR.
6: All right, no traffic issues to start. Muggy, 77 degrees. More news, Sandy and Price.
27: Joanne Austrian Company is bringing 435 jobs and $85 million in investment to Roanoke, Ringana, a maker of skincare products, nutritional supplements, and beverages, will establish its North American headquarters at the Blue Ridge Commerce Park near Interstate 581, the former site of a Johnson & Johnson facility. The company will use the location for manufacturing, warehousing, and research and development. Governor Spanberger approved a $5 million state grant to help secure the project. Ringana has more than 800 employees worldwide and currently distributes products across Europe and Central and South America. A job opportunities website is already live for the Virginia location. When the reauthorization of FISA is taken up again, the Election Transparency Initiative is calling on congressional leaders to attach the SAVE Act. WFIR's Denise Amembreño spoke to former Virginia Attorney General Ken Cuccinelli, chairman of the ETI, about why they want this action to take place.
2: The Election Transparency Initiative was started by two organizations, Susan B. Anthony Pro-Life and American Principles Project, to promote election reforms. ETI supports the SAVE Act. Chairman Ken Cuccinelli says members of both parties think the Foreign Intelligence Surveillance Act is critically important and that it will eventually be passed.
14: When we see Congress with that feeling, we call that must-pass legislation. It isn't that it really must pass. It's that they feel like it must pass. Then our view is that the SAVE Act should be attached to FISA as an amendment. And if the Senate won't pass it with 60 votes, then don't pass FISA.
2: Cuccinelli says the SAVE Act requires citizenship verification for voter registration and requires an ID to vote. Virginia Senator Tim Kaine says the SAVE Act could make it harder for millions of Americans to cast a ballot. Cuccinelli says attaching the bill to FISA would get it passed.
14: Our own Senate delegation, we have Mark Warner and we have Tim Kaine. If that was an absolute, I think Mark Warner would vote for FISA with the SAVE Act, and he'd complain and moan about it, but he'd vote for it, and Tim Kaine would vote against it. If you get half the Democrats, you're at 75 votes. You've passed it.
2: We will have to wait and see if the SAVE Act gets attached to FISA when legislators take up the reauthorization again. Denise Allen Membreño, WFIR News.
27: Virginia's congressional delegation, including Southwest Virginia Congressman Morgan Griffith and 6th District Congressman Ben Klein, has joined Governor Spanberger in requesting a federal disaster designation for Virginia farmers hit by below freezing temperatures this spring. Preliminary estimates put crop losses between $32 million and $105 million. A designation would unlock USDA assistance for producers heading into the 2027 growing season. Two Southwest Virginia counties will receive federal grants tied to last year's disaster declaration for February 2025 flooding. Dickinson County will receive about $1.4 million for road restoration. Buchanan County will receive about $164,000 for asphalt road repair. The grants stem from a major disaster declaration approved by President Trump in April of 2025. Excursions on the iconic 611 steam engine start today. As the Queen of Steam gets ready to run, its caretakers are raising money for needed maintenance. Norfolk Southern has given the Virginia Museum of Transportation a $40,000 grant, which will help pay for the fabrication and installation of new superheaters for Norfolk Western Class J number 611. Zach McGinnis is the steam operations manager for the 611. He estimates it'll take about $300,000 to replace the engine's 58 superheaters.
15: We want to keep it operational in the future for the next generation, for the kids that's going to do this when me and others are ready to retire. It's 76 years strong. It's still here. So we want to get another 76 years out of it and keep it going.
27: Many of the superheaters are original to the 76-year-old steam engine. McGinnis says they superheat the steam so the engine can use it more efficiently. Live in the WFIR News Center, I'm Ian Price.
11: 6:12 coming up, a federal lawsuit against members of the Roanoke County School Board has been dismissed. On the way in sports, recap of Game 5 of the Stanley Cup Final down in Raleigh, which was rocking last night. We'll tell you how the Carolina Hurricanes came out of that game. Also, recap of some Carolina League baseball on the way. It's WFIR, depend on it.
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20: 30% chance of a shower storm today, and then it moves up to 60% tonight. Temperature today, 96, low tonight, 67 right now. It's 77 back over 2 Ian Price.
21: Joey, Virginia's state budget negotiations have hit another wall after Senate Finance Committee Chair Luis Lucas signaled progress last week, posting an image of white smoke above the state house. She reversed course this week with black smoke, saying talks collapsed over data center tax exemptions. Lucas says the governor and House refused to end the exemptions early and are relying on the revenue reforecast instead. Governor Spanberger and House leaders say they remain committed to reaching a deal before the June 30th deadline when current state funding expires. The House returns to Richmond Thursday of next week for a special session. The Senate follows June 22nd. The annual Social Security Trustees report just released claims the program is on track to become insolvent by the end of 2032, when monthly checks could be cut by 22%, Virginia's senior U.S. senator says he's long advocated for a bipartisan plan proposed more than a decade ago and suggests it's worth another look. More from WFIR's G. Marana.
22: More than 70 million Americans receive Social Security payments. For some, it's their single source of retirement income. But with people living longer and fewer children being born in the U.S., potentially lowering the number of people who would pay into the fund, not to mention declining immigration numbers, Democratic U.S. Senator Mark Warner says it may be time to look at reforms again, like making sure every 10 years that Social Security is solvent.
28: And then every 10 years, you've got to make it solvent for the next 50 years going forward. A proposal that came out of the Simpson Bowles and my gang of six in 2011 and 12. If you're only paying in a small amount and that's not adjusted up to, for those of us who have the ability to pay in a little bit more and people are living longer, obviously there's not going to be enough left. We absolutely have an obligation to protect it.
22: The core challenge, says trustees, is an aging population with fewer workers supporting the program through payroll taxes.
28: Raising the cap, making it solvent for 50 years, and yes, looking at a slight age adjustment for people under 30 or 35. I've not met a single person under 30 or 35 that really thinks they're going to get Social Security. So saying you may have to wait an extra year to get it, I had no pushback. Same thing that happened back in 1983 between President Reagan and then Speaker of the House, Tip O'Neill.
22: On Tuesday, the Social Security Administration said the agency would pay 78% of benefits if and when it reaches insolvency. Gene Marano, WFIR News.
21: A federal lawsuit against members of the Roanoke County School Board has been dismissed. Board member Tim Greenway and three colleagues, Cheryl Fakani, Brent Hudson, and Dr. Kenneth Nicely, were sued by former employee Martha Hooker in November of 2023, alleging constitutional rights violations. Hooker voluntarily withdrew the case this week. The school board's attorney says the defendants would have prevailed at trial regardless and that none of the individuals discriminated against Hooker in any manner. You're never more than 10 minutes from local news. Mornings here on WFIR. I'm Ian Price.
20: Hey, good morning. It is 6:17. Time now for sports. Let's begin with hockey. Carolina beat Vegas 4-2. They take Game 5, the Stanley Cup Final. Game 6 Sunday at Vegas. Carolina 3-2 series lead, one win away from a Stanley Cup. Basketball Game 5, the NBA Finals tomorrow. New York will be in San Antonio. Knicks 3-1 series lead, one win away from an NBA championship. WNBA tonight, we have Toronto and Washington. Baseball, the College World Series getting underway today in Omaha. It'll be West Virginia against Troy. North Carolina plays Ole Miss. Carolina Lake Fayetteville beat Salem 12-5. Wilson over Hill City 7-3. In the Appy League, Greenville beat Pulaski 10-4. Big Lakes, Baltimore by Seattle 7-5. Tonight we have Texas at Boston, San Diego at Baltimore. Yankees at Toronto, Seattle at Washington, Atlanta at the Mets. Some NFL headlines, big headlines. Kansas City Chiefs quarterback Patrick Mahomes getting a record pay raise.
1: The Kansas City Chiefs have reworked the contract of quarterback Patrick Mahomes, adding two more years and keeping him with the franchise through the 2033 season. ESPN reports that the new money on the deal is worth more than $239 million, with the total value now at nearly $505 million, making it the first NFL deal ever valued at over a half a billion dollars. The new money begins in 2027 and will see an average of $64 million per year, which also sets a new NFL record for annual value. This is the third time in the last 6 years that the contract of the three-time Super Bowl champion has been adjusted. He signed a 10-year deal worth $450 million back in 2020. Tony Genualdo, Fox News.
20: In golf, Brooks Koepka with his share of the lead after the first round of the RBC Canadian Open. Boys High School Soccer State Tournament this morning at 9. We have Brutnick, Limber, and Blacksburg against Atlee. This afternoon, Christiansburg at Meridian. In the Girls State Tournament this morning at 9, Cave Spring plays William Monroe at 11, Glenver at Central Woodstock. The World Cup officially underway. Thursday winners for Mexico and South Korea. All eyes now move to the United States men's team. They open up tonight at 9 against Paraguay in Los Angeles. Boys High School Lacrosse State Tournament tomorrow morning at 10. Salem will take on EC Glass for the Class 4 State Championship. It'll be at Heritage High School in Leesburg. NASCAR this weekend, Sunday at Pocono Raceway. And at Sports, WFIR.
19: This is the Roanoke Valley's Morning News with Joey Self on WFIR, Roanoke.
20: And a good morning to you. Welcome into Friday. It was hot yesterday. Wait till later today.
13: Intense heat and severe storms possible this afternoon. I'm First Alert meteorologist Caroline Matheny.
20: We got a forecast high 96 later on today. No traffic issues right now, by the way. Top local stories.
8: An area Democratic congressional candidate says she hopes budget negotiators with the Democratic Party put their pride aside and approve a new state budget. I'm WFIR's Claude Palmer.
2: Supporters say the SAVE Act creates more secure elections. Those opposed say it creates barriers for low-income renters, seniors, and people with disabilities. I'm WFIR's Denise Allen Membrano.
22: The Senate Armed Services Committee has passed the National Defense Authorization Act, the NDAA, but not every senator was on board. That includes Democratic U.S. Senator Tim Kaine, a no vote for the first time ever. I'm WFIR's Gene Morano.
20: The measles outbreak in Buckingham County has grown to 89 confirmed cases, up from 55 just over a week ago. Virginia health officials issuing an advisory Wednesday urging anyone who's unvaccinated or unsure of their immunity to avoid large gatherings in the county until the outbreak subsides. It's Friday. That means your beach forecast.
13: Beaches this weekend, it's definitely going to be a hot one, especially if you're heading to Hilton Head, South Carolina. Expect those temperatures in the lower 90s Friday through Sunday. Plenty of sunshine will stick around for the entirety of the weekend, but low-end rain chances will pop up as we head into the afternoon each day. Up to Myrtle Beach, staying hot in those lower 90s with plenty of sunshine, staying dry on Friday with slightly elevated chances of afternoon showers and storms on Saturday and Sunday. Holden Beach in North Carolina will see slightly cooler but still very warm temperatures in the mid-80s with plenty of sunshine into the day with only a small end chance of an afternoon shower or storm on Saturday. You're heading to Nag's Head, staying hot on Friday in the 90s with plenty of sunshine with some afternoon storm and shower chances for cooling down on Saturday into the lower 80s. Virginia Beach will be extremely hot today in the upper 90s with heat advisories in place until Saturday. Storms will be likely on Friday and Sunday afternoon, but dry and warm on Saturday in the upper 80s.
20: All right, 6:22. Time now for the Money Monitor. This morning, Labor Department reporting U.S. producer prices climbed last month, fastest pace since November of 22, fueled by surging energy prices. Also from the Labor Department, applications for jobless aid rose modestly last week, but remain at a historically low level, despite economic headwinds brought on by the war in Iran. Number of Americans filing for unemployment aid for the week ending June 6 rose by 4,000 to 229,000. Regular gas on average for our region starting out the morning at $3.84 a gallon, down 3 cents from yesterday.
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10: I'm Elizabeth MacDonald, and this is the Fox Business Report.
12: The major averages rallied and oil prices fell on Thursday after President Trump said that he was calling off planned strikes on Iran, with the president talking about a tentative agreement. Middle East tensions have rattled markets this week. However, market watcher Lou Bassanese says investors are looking past the Iranian conflict.
23: I think the market has always been a forward-looking beast. It's looking past this war in Iran, and it's looking at the earnings fundamentals. I think looking largely at inflation, that's being driven by a temporary increase in energy prices.
12: The Dow up 930 points, the NASDAQ higher by 640, S&P 500 up 127. Elon Musk's SpaceX is expected to make its Wall Street debut today on the NASDAQ, with its initial public offering at $135 a share, valuing the company at about $1.8 trillion. That's your Fox Business Report. I'm Hillary Barsky, invested in you.
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13: We're starting off the day with warm temperatures in the 70s and humid conditions. This afternoon is a first alert weather day due to extreme heat and the potential of strong to severe storms. Highs top out in the mid to upper 90s, with feels like temperatures in the triple digits due to the humidity. The Storm Prediction Center has put all of our hometowns in a slight risk of severe weather, as a cold front moves through the region could bring some strong to severe storms. Any storms that develop could contain damaging winds and even some hail. As we head into the weekend, we're staying hot in the lower 90s on Saturday and Sunday. We'll see mostly dry and sunny conditions Saturday, with a chance of scattered showers and thunderstorms in the afternoon on Sunday. We will dry up for the most part next week, with temperatures cooling back down into the 80s and even some upper 70s. From WDBJ 7, I'm First Alert Meteorologist Caroline Matheny on WFIR.
26: Hey, right now, it is sun peeking through 76 degrees this morning. In other news, the Justice Department suing the state of Virginia over new laws impacting ICE agents.
29: Two new Virginia laws go into effect in July. One restricts law enforcement from wearing masks. The other imposes state-mandated conditions on federal immigration enforcement agreements. The DOJ is suing to block those laws. Acting Attorney General Todd Blanche said in a statement, Virginia's anti-law enforcement policies regulate the federal government and are designed to create risk for our agents. But Democratic Governor Abigail Spanberger said she's concerned about untrained ICE agents. She posted on X earlier this year, our broken immigration system is something to be fixed, not an excuse to terrorize our communities. Jill Nato, Fox News.
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3: I'm Clark Palmer. An area Democratic congressional candidate believes party leaders in Richmond need to stop fighting and get back to work on a budget that benefits vulnerable residents.
4: I'm Denise Allen Membreño. 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
5: I'm Gene Reynolds. The annual Social Security Trustees Report just released claims the program's on track to become insolvent by the end of 2032.
2: Sunny today, 95, chance of a shower storm. Pretty much the same tonight, overnight low at 67, currently at 76. ABC News.
6: ABC News, I'm Sherry Preston. It's expected to be the biggest IPO ever, and it hits the NASDAQ today. SpaceX makes its Wall Street debut. The company is priced at 555 million shares at $135 a piece, a valuation of almost $1.8 trillion. After threatening another barrage of strikes against Iran, President Trump changes course again.
7: Hours after threatening to hit Iran very hard and seize the country's oil industry, President Trump abruptly backing off, claiming there is now a deal to end the war.
8: We just made a great settlement of the war with Iran, and we're going to be subject to finalization of documents. We should get done over the next few days.
7: Iran and the U.S. have been trading fire for days.
6: ABC's Rachel Scott. 500,000 power outages across the Midwest thanks to a line of storms that moved through Thursday and overnight. This is ABC News.
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9: They will be dangerously hot with triple-digit feels-like temperatures and the possibility of a few strong to severe storms.
2: And a high today at 96. 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Top local stories, lawmakers in Richmond work on passing new budget. An area congressional candidate says the Democratic majority in the General Assembly is wasting precious time. WFIR's Clark Palmer explains.
3: Whether or not to keep providing tax breaks for data centers is the issue that is preventing negotiators in the General Assembly from finalizing a new two-year state budget. Members of the House of Delegates return to Richmond on June the 18th, and members of the state Senate are due back in Richmond on June the 20th. 9th District Democratic congressional candidate Joy Powers says the infighting gives Virginia's most vulnerable residents the impression that Democrats are out of touch.
10: As much as it gives, you know, Republicans ammunition, for me, the more upsetting fact is the fact that we're just wasting the time that we have in actually building a better Virginia.
3: Powers says lawmakers cannot waste any more time.
10: You know, every county, every school division in the state is waiting for that budget to be passed. And so we need it to be passed, and we need it to be passed now.
3: Governor Spanberger says she expects there will be a deal on the budget prior to the deadline. Clark Palmer, WFIR News.
2: Alrighty, we do have more of your top local news on the way. Jens Soring making a new push to clear his name of murder charges in Bedford County nearly 4 decades ago. The suspect wanted at an apartment homicide last month, now in custody, and we'll tell you about cooling centers opening across the region as the dangerous heat moves in. I'm Joey Self.
11: A dime at Ian Price. Still ahead. New details are emerging in the federal lawsuits filed by Martinsville's mayor and fired city manager. And it regards that alleged hot tub.
9: Another hot and muggy day is on tap with morning temperatures starting out in the 70s. Heat and humidity will build through the afternoon, pushing highs into the mid to upper 90s. With the added moisture in the air, it will feel more like 100 to 105 degrees at times. Because of the extreme heat and the possibility of severe thunderstorms, today is a first alert weather day. Any storms that develop later in the afternoon could bring some damaging wind gusts and even some hail. From WDBJ 7, I'm meteorologist Caroline Matheny on WFIR.
2: Already no traffic issues right now. A little bit of sun coming through. It's 76 degrees. More news. Sandy and Price.
11: Joey, a man convicted of murder in Bedford County nearly 4 decades ago is making a new push to clear his name. Jens Soring, who served 33 years in prison for the 1985 stabbing deaths of Derek and Nancy Haysom at their Bedford County home before being paroled and deported to Germany in 2019, has filed a petition for a right of actual innocence with Virginia's Court of Appeals. New DNA analysis of blood from the crime scene identifies two unknown males, neither of whom is Soaring, as having been present during the killings. The granddaughter of the victims provided her own DNA for comparison and says she believes male family members committed the murders. The Court of Appeals is expected to rule within the next several months. The Virginia Supreme Court has upheld the murder conviction of a Roanoke man whose case was overturned by an appeals court last year. Al-Sharif Malik Mahoney was originally convicted by a jury in 2023 for the shooting death of Jaleel Tate. The Court of Appeals overturned those convictions in 2025, but the Supreme Court has now reinstated them. Mahoney faces 25 years in prison. The suspect wanted in a Lynchburg apartment homicide last month is in custody. U.S. Marshals arrested 20-year-old K. John McGee in Richmond Thursday morning. McGee is charged with second-degree murder and use of a firearm in the commission of a murder in connection with the May 18th killing at the Millwood Apartments. That's on Old Mill Road. The election reform bill called the Safeguard American Voter Eligibility Act, or SAVE Act, has sparked debate with supporters saying it'll end widespread voter fraud and opponents saying widespread fraud does not exist and the bill is a veiled attempt to make it difficult for certain segments of the population to vote. WFIR's Denise Amembreño has more.
12: The SAVE Act does only two things, voter ID and confirms U.S. citizenship when you register to vote.
4: That's former Virginia Attorney General Ken Cuccinelli, who is now the chairman of the Election Transparency Initiative, which is an organization he says is fighting for secure, transparent, and accountable elections. He says the SAVE Act will help prevent voter fraud and points to a case in California as an example.
12: California courts found that L.A. had to remove 1.2 million improper people from the voter rolls. Some of those were illegal aliens, some of them were legal aliens, but legal aliens still can't vote in American elections. And then others had moved or died.
4: Those opposed to the bill say those cases are rare. Virginia U.S. Senator Democrat Tim Kaine.
13: This is not a bill that's fundamentally about preventing those who are not eligible to vote from voting. It's more of a bill about putting obstacles in the way of certain groups of people who are eligible to vote to keep them from voting.
4: The House approved the SAVE Act and sent it to the Senate. 60 votes are required for it to pass. It failed to pass earlier this month with a final vote of 48 to 50. Denise Allen Membreño, WFIR News.
11: Nokefest Music and Arts Festival returns to the Garrett Farms in Salem for 3 days, starting today through Sunday. Fat Anchovies, the Jared Stout Band, Aaron and the Wildfire, and among the groups scheduled for this weekend, are among those groups scheduled for this weekend, with many more. Organizer Cody Reed tells WDBJ7.
14: Camping, 24 bands, 3 stages. 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
11: The Garrett Farm venue for Nokefest, now in its second year, is situated along the Roanoke River in Salem, near the western edge of Roanoke County. 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See the WFIR News Facebook page for a link to this story, or you can check our app or website. Cooling centers are open across the region as the dangerous heat moves in case you're not going to the river. Roanoke has open centers at all 6 public library branches, Belmont Presbyterian Church, and the Hope Center. Lynchburg has centers open at the Department of Human Services, the Miller Center, and the Downtown Library Branch. Residents are urged to stay hydrated, limit outdoor activity, and check on neighbors. More information on Roanoke locations is available at the city's website. Live in the WFIR News Center, I'm Ian Price.
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2: 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Sunny today, chance of a shower storm, high at 96. Currently 76. 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
11: Joey, the Senate Armed Services Committee has passed the National Defense Authorization Act, the NDAA, but not every senator was on board. That includes Democratic U.S. Senator Tim Kaine, as WFIR's G. Morano reports.
20: Senator Tim Kaine says it was with tremendous sense of regret that for the first time in his career, he voted against the committee's version of the NDAA, which at some point will come before the full Senate for a vote. Kaine said in a statement yesterday that despite provisions in the fiscal year 2027 National Defense Authorization Act he supports, like pay raises for the military and upgrades to Virginia military installations, he won't vote for a bill with over $1.5 trillion in Pentagon spending for what he says are illegal wars.
13: This, quote, international armed conflict against narco traffickers involves destroying boats and killing people who don't have drugs and who aren't armed. We launched a war to depose the Maduro regime in Venezuela, leaving the actual regime in place. And now we're involved in a completely illegal war against Iran.
20: Kaine has repeatedly pushed his colleagues to pass War Powers Act resolutions that would give Congress the sole authority to approve military actions after 60 days, like in Iran.
13: War is not only hurting our troops, but it's dramatically affecting the global economy, making life much harder for our allies, making life much, much harder for American families who are paying higher gas costs, higher costs for other goods.
20: The president and his supporters in Congress say removing the nuclear weapon threat in Iran and fighting narco-terrorists in South and Central America are moves made to make America safer in the long run. Gene Morano, WFIR News.
11: New details are emerging in the federal lawsuits filed by Martinsville Mayor L.C. Jones and fired city manager Aretha Farrell Benavides. The lawsuits say the infamous hot tub, which Jones previously denied receiving, was actually an inflatable bubble hot tub sent as a personal sympathy gift to Jones' girlfriend after the death of her son. The suits say it was never opened and was returned to Farrell Benavides. Both Jones and Farrell Benavides allege the bribery accusations against them were manufactured by the Sands Anderson law firm, which they claim had increased its billing to the city by 245% in a single year, and became hostile after they began questioning those fees.

0: the Roanoke Valley's Morning News Health Check.
1: The Food and Drug Administration has some things to say about flavored vapes and people trying to quit smoking.
2: A memo by the FDA says fruit-flavored e-cigarettes were not significantly better at helping smokers quit than tobacco-flavored e-cigs. Last month, the agency gave its first approval to fruit-flavored vapes, essentially endorsing them as a less harmful alternative to traditional cigarettes. The decision came despite the agency's long-standing position that these flavors are more appealing to children and must show extra health benefits to warrant approval for adults. To meet federal health standards, companies must show that their products benefit public health. John Saucier, Fox News.
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1: All right, let's go to sports this morning. We begin with hockey where Carolina beat Vegas 4-2, taking game 5 in the Stanley Cup final, game 6 Sunday back at Vegas. Carolina now with a 3-2 series lead, one win away from a Stanley Cup championship. After the game, Carolina left winger Nikolaj Ehlers said they are already looking forward to the game on Sunday.
7: It's going to be really hard. It's going to be a really tough game, but we're excited for it. We're ready for it. You know, this team has been working all year for moments like these, and especially this moment, so we're excited.
1: Basketball game 5 of the NBA Finals tomorrow. It'll be New York at San Antonio. The Knicks 3-1 series lead. They're one win away from a championship. WNBA tonight, Toronto will play in Washington. Baseball College World Series starting up today. West Virginia against Troy. North Carolina plays Ole Miss. Carolina League last night, Fayetteville beat Salem 12-5. Wilson over Hill City 7-3. Appalachia League, Greenville beat Pulaski 10-4. Major League Baseball, Baltimore by Seattle 7-5. Tonight, Texas will be at Boston. San Diego at Baltimore. Yankees at Toronto. Mariners at Washington. Atlanta at the Mets. Golf, Brooks Koepka, that is, with a share of the lead after round 1 of the RBC Canadian Open. Boys High School Soccer State Tournament this morning at 9. Bruton will be at Glenbur. Blacksburg against Adlea this afternoon. Christiansburg at Meridian. In a Girls State Tournament this morning at 9, K-Spring plays William Monroe. At 11, Glenbur will be at Central Woodstock. The World Cup officially underway. Thursday winners Mexico and South Korea. The U.S. opening up tonight at 9 against Paraguay in Los Angeles. Boys High School Lacrosse State Tournament tomorrow morning at 10. Salem will take on EC Glass for the Class 4 State Championship. That'll be at Heritage High School in Leesburg. And for NASCAR, the Cup Series set to roll Sunday at Pocono Raceway. And that's sports. WFIR.
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1: And a good morning to you. We have a smooth traffic flow right now. Some sunshine, muggy, 76 degrees.
8: Temperatures dangerously hot today with the potential of severe storms. I'm First Alert meteorologist Carolyn Matheny.
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9: As lawmakers in Richmond continue to work on a new budget, an area congressional candidate believes the Democratic majority in the General Assembly is wasting precious time. I'm WFIR's Clark Palmer.
10: The Election Transparency Initiative wants the SAVE Act to be an amendment of the Foreign Intelligence Surveillance Act. I'm WFIR's Denise Allen Membrino.
11: The annual Social Security Trustees Report just released claims the program's on track to become insolvent by the end of 2032. Virginia's senior U.S. Senator says he's long advocated for a bipartisan plan proposed more than a decade ago. I'm WFIR's Gene Moreno.
1: An Austrian company bringing 435 jobs and $85 million in investment to Roanoke. Ringana, a maker of skincare products, nutritional supplements, and beverages, will establish its North American headquarters at Blue Ridge Commerce Park near I-581, the former site of a Johnson & Johnson facility. The company will use the location for manufacturing, warehousing, and research and development.
12: 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President Trump, during a virtual rally last night in Georgia,
13: we ended

0: war with Iran.
1: Adding,
0: they have agreed never to have a nuclear weapon, something that we insisted on. That was the whole purpose. That was 95% of it. And they've done it in the most powerful way you can do it.
1: And in the Oval Office Thursday, the president spelled out a potential timeline to complete the deal.
2: It'll be soon. Maybe this weekend.
1: Axios reporting this morning, four U.S. Air Force planes have been sent to Europe to prepare for a possible signing ceremony between the U.S. and Iran. Oil is down on this Friday morning. U.S. Park Police and other first responders find the grass close to the World War II Memorial at the National Mall vandalized with the numbers 8647 written in that grass. Some believe that's a term that can mean kill the president. 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
12: The United States men's national soccer team will kick off its 2026 World Cup later tonight in Englewood, California. 9 p.m. Eastern Time on Fox Network TV. The USA takes on Paraguay, which did not qualify for the 2022 World Cup and is 40th in the FIFA rankings, the United States 16th. 4 years ago, the U.S. made it to the round of 16. Yesterday, the odds for the American squad to win this World Cup increased from 55-1 to 60-1. Fox Network TV kicks off an extended 3-hour pregame show tonight that starts at 6 p.m. Eastern. In the opening match of the World Cup Thursday, there were more red cards than goals scored. Mexico shut out South Africa 2-0. In Guadalajara, South Korea rallied from 1-0 down to beat Czechia 2-1. Today, 3 o'clock Eastern Time in Toronto on Fox TV, Canada opens up against Bosnia-Herzegovina. I'm Jared Max.
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13: If you see an accident, call the WFIR traffic line, 527-7979.
14: We're beginning the day with warm temperatures in the 70s and plenty of humidity. The afternoon is a first alert weather day because of the dangerous heat and the potential for strong to severe thunderstorms. High temperatures will climb into the mid to upper 90s, while the humidity will push heat index values into the triple digits. The Storm Prediction Center has placed all of our hometowns under a slight risk of severe weather today as a cold front moves through the region. Any storms that develop could produce damaging wind gusts and hail. Looking ahead to the weekend, hot conditions will continue with highs in the lower 90s both Saturday and Sunday. Saturday is expected to be mostly sunny and dry, while scattered thunderstorms will be possible on Sunday afternoon. Drier weather will return for much of next week, with temperatures easing back into the 80s and even some upper 70s by late week. From WDBJ 7, I'm First Alert Meteorologist Caroline Matheny on WFIR.
15: All right, right now traffic flow is good. We have some sunshine, 76 degrees. Massive UFC event is set to take place on the White House South Lawn. The temporary arena resembles a cross between a UFO and a claw game in a video arcade. Features an eight-sided cage and a towering structure of lights, speakers, and wiring called the Claw. The event celebrates President Trump's 80th birthday and the 250th anniversary of the Declaration of Independence. The National Park Service is contesting a lawsuit to block the event, which costs more than $60 million. The fights are scheduled for Sunday night, with additional activities planned throughout the weekend. UFC chief Dana White insisting the show will go on, rain or shine. Meanwhile, a ribbon-cutting ceremony at a new U.S.-Canada bridge is canceled for today. The was supposed to be the opening of the bridge is now being delayed.
16: The Gordie Howe International Bridge, jointly owned by Canada and the state of Michigan, was expected to open to traffic later this month and now won't. A statement from the Windsor-Detroit Bridge Authority says Canada and the United States have agreed to delay the opening of the bridge, taking the necessary time to resolve any outstanding issues. It doesn't say what those issues are. President Trump has in the past threatened to block the bridge's opening, demanding at least 50% U.S. federal government ownership and better trade deals. Canada paid for construction to be paid back with toll revenues. The bridge would ease construction at the Ambassador Bridge and the Detroit-Windsor Tunnel. Chris Foster, Fox News.
17: The National Weather Service says at least three tornadoes hit towns outside of Chicago Thursday night as severe storms knocked out power and brought down trees. In McKinley Park, Jules Carrasco says even when the power is restored, the damage has been done.
18: The groceries that we bought was like maybe last us about a week, and it was almost like $200. So that's down the drain now.
17: Lots of travel plans down the drain, too. More than 1,500 flight cancellations. Air traffic controllers evacuated the Chicago Midway Tower due to a tornado warning. Dave Packer, ABC News.
19: 5-day weather forecast at 23 and 53 past the hour. 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
20: Good morning, this is Chris Burnett. We'll begin in Raleigh, where Andrei Svechnikov scored twice and Sebastian Aho added a second period goal, helping the Hurricanes beat the Vegas Golden Knights 4-2 on Thursday night to move within one win of claiming the Stanley Cup.
21: And this one is over. We don't get the official horn. Now we do. Carolina, 4-2 winners in Game 5. They take a 3-2 series lead. Sin City. I know they like gold out there, but a big piece of silver is waiting for Carolina.
20: 99.9 The Fan. Game 6 will be from T-Mobile Arena in Las Vegas. Puck drops on Sunday at 8 p.m. Eastern Time on ABC. Los Angeles Dodgers star Shohei Ohtani left the game in the seventh inning of Thursday night's 8-6 win over Pittsburgh due to left knee inflammation. Dodgers manager Dave Roberts downplayed the significance of the injury.
22: Not high. I think that we tried to be smart about it and, talked to the trainer and said he had a little behind the knee, a little hamstring. So just wanted to be smart and not push it. So I feel good about him being in there tomorrow. But obviously with the travel tonight, we'll just kind of see how he comes in.
23: Was there something that sparked it, or was something he's been kind of feeling?
22: No, first we heard about it. So I don't know if it was when he tried to steal second base or what, but didn't hear about it last night. I didn't hear about it today until about the sixth inning, something like that.
20: The Dodgers say they expect Ohtani to play on Friday night in Chicago. The FIFA World Cup officially opened play on Thursday and will take place throughout North America until July 19th. Mexico defeated South Africa 2-0 in the opening match. The United States will compete in Group D alongside Paraguay, Australia, and Turkey. First match for the U.S. is Friday against Paraguay at 9 p.m. Eastern in Los Angeles.
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15: Good morning, just ahead of 7. Morning commute traffic right now looks good. Weather on the way. Top local stories as well.
0: Tom Clark.

0: Dahmer as lawmakers in Richmond work on passing a new budget. An area congressional candidate says the Democratic majority in the General Assembly is wasting precious time.
1: I'm Denise Allen Membreño. Former Virginia Attorney General Ken Cuccinelli wants the SAVE Act attached to the Foreign Intelligence Surveillance Act.
2: I'm Gene Moreno. The Senate Armed Services Committee has passed a National Defense Authorization Act, but Democratic U.S. Senator Tim Kaine was a no vote for the first time ever.
3: It's going to be sunny and hot today, 95, 96 possibly. We do have about a 30% chance of a shower storm, goes up to 60% tonight, 67. Sunny tomorrow, 92, and a 60% chance of storms again Sunday with a high of 95. Right now, we do have sunshine, 77 degrees. 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
5: From ABC News, I'm Sherry Preston. Deal or no deal? It seems to be what we've been hearing for weeks. A day after President Trump announced the U.S. would be bombing Iran and taking over its oil and gas reserves, the president now says a peace deal is imminent. ABC's Rachel Scott was in the Oval Office on Thursday.
6: You have said before that Iran and the United States were close to a deal. It has not happened yet. Why are you so convinced that this time is different?
7: Because they've taken a pounding. They've taken a pounding like very few people could take. And they want to make the deal a lot more than I do.
5: However, says ABC's Louis Martinez,
8: that is not what we're hearing from Iran. I think kind of predictably, you hear the very different language coming from Iran all the time whenever the president makes some optimistic comments about any potential agreement. And they're saying, nope, we have not agreed fully to a deal. Now, does this mean that maybe conceptually they've agreed to something? It's possible. Does it mean that there are still some sticking points? Yes, that's possible.
5: Members of Congress leaving Washington without extending the Foreign Intelligence Surveillance Act. Democrats protesting President Trump's choice of his friend Bill Pulte to be the acting director of national intelligence. What's expected to be the biggest initial public offering of stock hits the NASDAQ this morning.
9: SpaceX is making its Wall Street debut today, the biggest initial public offering in history. It's expected to turn Elon Musk into the world's first trillionaire. The company has priced 555 million shares at $135 a piece, a valuation of nearly $1.8 trillion. More than 4,000 current and former employees are expected to become millionaires.
5: ABC's Hannah Batah. At least 17 tornado reports across Illinois. Strong storms leaving 500,000 power outages this morning. Artist David Hockney has died. He was born in the north of England but lived much of his life in Southern California, painting the bright swimming pools and colorful backyards of Los Angeles. He was 88. You're listening to ABC News.
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5: New world screw worm worries continuing in the Southwest.
12: Six of the infestations involve cattle, two goats. But it's the case in New Mexico that has pet owners concerned. That one involves a dog.
13: It's definitely very scary, you know, to have something travel and you don't know what it is.
14: Just worried that it might spread.
12: Carlos Mata is sticking to his vet's advice.
14: Just staying cautious, making sure there's no open wounds on my dog.
12: The screw worm fly lays eggs in open wounds primarily on cattle, but it can affect any mammal. Jim Ryan, ABC News in Dallas-Fort Worth.
5: A massive fire destroying a warehouse complex in Tracy, California. Huge plumes of black smoke sent billowing into the air, prompting air quality concerns, but there were no injuries. A lawsuit now filed against investigators who wrongly accused a man of a crime he didn't commit because of an AI program. It identified him from surveillance footage. Robert Dillon from Lee County, Florida, was arrested in 2024.
15: Dillon was accused of trying to lure a young child at a restaurant in Jacksonville Beach. 300 100 miles away. An investigator there submitted surveillance photos of the suspect to an AI facial recognition program, which found a 93% match to Dylan. The only other evidence? A witness who picked Dylan's photo out of a lineup.
5: Dylan says he's never even been to Jacksonville. He adds it took at least a year to get his record cleaned up. He says it nearly ruined his life. U.S. men's team makes its World Cup debut against Paraguay in the group stage tonight in Southern California. I'm Sherry Preston, ABC News.
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3: Good morning. It's 7:05 sunshine. Traffic is pretty good right now. We're at 77 degrees.
17: Dangerous heat arrives this afternoon with higher levels of humidity with a chance of a strong to severe thunderstorm.
3: Top local story now. An area Democratic congressional candidate believes party leaders in Richmond need to stop fighting, get back to work on a budget that benefits vulnerable residents. More with WFIR's Clark Palmer.
0: Governor Abigail Spanberger told reporters recently that the Commonwealth will have a budget prior to a June 30th deadline and avoid shutting down the state government for the first time in modern history. As we've been telling you here on WFIR, negotiators are still haggling over whether or not to continue providing tax breaks for data centers. 9th District Democratic congressional candidate Joy Powers says Democratic infighting wastes time that could be used to build a better Virginia.
18: What no one from Democratic leadership really wants to talk about right now at the state level is we have a trifecta and we could actually pass campaign finance reform at the state level. However, we're not doing it. And to me, that's inexcusable. If you actually want to fix power rates in this state, if you actually want to, you know, get medical care in a better place, like, we have to absolutely get corporate money out of Virginia.
0: Powers hopes budget negotiators put their pride aside.
18: I've got senior citizens in my district who literally had to choose between Heaton and Eaton all winter. We've got, you know, kids who are, their benefits are getting cut off. We've got, you know, I don't know what we got medical care in the state, you know, once the Medicaid comes next year. So those type things, like, those are the things we actually need to be worried about and working on.
0: Some state lawmakers have suggested funding essential government spending via a so-called skinny budget as a last resort. Clark Palmer, WFIR News.
3: Coming up now, $85 million in investment coming to Roanoke via a company said to be bringing more than 400 jobs and excursions on the iconic 611 steam engine. Starting today, I'm Joey Self.
19: And I'm Ian Price. Still ahead, Virginia state budget negotiations have hit another wall.
17: Another very warm and humid start to the day today with temperatures in the 70s. We will get very hot once again with highs in the mid to upper 90s and feels like temperatures in the triple digits. This afternoon is another first alert weather day due to this heat and a chance for some severe weather. Any severe storms that develop could contain some damaging winds and hail. As we head into the weekend, we stay hot in the lower 90s with dry conditions on Saturday and scattered storm chances on Sunday. From WDBJ7, I'm meteorologist Caroline Matheny on WFIR.
3: No major traffic issues right now. Sunshine, 77 degrees. More news, and Ian Price.
19: Joey, an Austrian company is bringing 435 jobs and $85 million in investment to Roanoke. Ringana, a maker of skincare products, nutritional supplements, and beverages, will establish its North American headquarters at the Blue Ridge Commerce Park near Interstate 581, the former site of a Johnson & Johnson facility. The company will use the location for manufacturing, warehousing, and research and development. Governor Spanberger approved a $5 million state grant to help secure the project. Ringana has more than 800 employees worldwide and currently distributes products across Europe and Central and South America. A job opportunities website's already live. With the reauthorization of FISA taken up again, the Election Transparency Initiative is calling on congressional leaders to attach the SAVE Act. WFIR's Denise Almendreno spoke to former Virginia Attorney General Ken Cuccinelli, chairman of the ETI, about why they want this action to take place.
1: The Election Transparency Initiative was started by two organizations, Susan B. Anthony Pro-Life and American Principles Project, to promote election reforms. ETI supports the SAVE Act. Chairman Ken Cuccinelli says members of both parties think the Foreign Intelligence Surveillance Act is critically important and that it will eventually be passed.
20: When we see Congress with that feeling, we call that must-pass legislation. It isn't that it really must pass, it's that they feel like it must pass. Then our view is that the SAVE Act should be attached to FISA as an amendment. And if the Senate won't pass it with 60 votes, then don't pass FISA.
1: Cuccinelli says the SAVE Act requires citizenship verification for voter registration and requires an ID to vote. Virginia Senator Tim Kaine says the SAVE Act could make it harder for millions of Americans to cast a ballot. Cuccinelli says attaching the bill to FISA would get it passed.
20: Our own Senate delegation, we have Mark Warner and we have Tim Kaine. If that was an absolute, I think Mark Warner would vote for FISA with the SAVE Act, and he'd complain and moan about it, but he'd vote for it, and Tim Kaine would vote against it. If you get half the Democrats, you're at 75 votes. You've passed it.
1: We will have to wait and see if the SAVE Act gets attached to FISA when legislators take up the reauthorization again. Denise Allen Membrano, WFIR News.
19: Virginia's congressional delegation, including Southwest Virginia Congressman Morgan Griffith and 6th District Congressman Ben Klein, has joined Governor Spanberger in requesting a federal disaster designation for Virginia farmers hit by below-freezing temperatures this past spring. Preliminary estimates put crop losses between $32 million and $105 million. A designation would unlock USDA assistance for producers heading into the 2027 growing season. Two Southwest Virginia counties will receive federal grants tied to last year's disaster declaration for February 2025 flooding. Dickinson County will receive about $1.4 million for road restoration. Buchanan County will receive about $164,000 for asphalt road repair. The grants stem from a major disaster declaration approved by President Trump in April of 2025. Well, excursions on the 611 start today as the Queen of Steam gets underway. For those excursions of Norfolk Southern, they got the ball rolling with a $40,000 grant. Zach McGinnis, the steam operations manager for the 611, says they're grateful for Norfolk Southern's contribution to this needed preservation maintenance for the world-famous steam engine. The grant will be used to help pay for new superheaters, which superheat the steam so the engine can use it more efficiently. He estimates it'll take about $300,000 to replace the engine's 58 superheaters, many of which are original to the 76-year-old steam engine.
21: We want to keep it operational in the future for the next generation, for the kids that's going to do this when me and others are ready to retire. It's 76 years strong. It's still here, so we want to get another 76 years out of it and keep it going.
19: The excursion starts today with riders catching the train in Stanton. Live in the WFIR News Center, I'm Ian Price.
3: Coming up this morning, a federal lawsuit against members of the Rolla County School Board has been dismissed. Halloween sports recap, Game 5 Stanley Cup final down in Raleigh last night. WFIR, depend on it.
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3: Sunny today. We do have a chance of a strong storm this afternoon. Again tonight, high today at 96. Right now it's 77. Back over to Ian Price.
19: Joey, Virginia state budget negotiations have hit another wall after Senate Finance Committee Chair Luis Lucas signaled progress last week, posting an image of white smoke above the state house. She reversed course this week with black smoke, saying talks collapsed over data center tax exemptions. Lucas says the governor and house refused to end the exemptions early and are relying on the revenue reforecast instead. Governor Spanberger and House leaders say they remain committed to reaching a deal before the June 30th deadline, when current state funding expires. The House returns to Richmond Thursday of next week for a special session. The Senate follows June 22nd. The annual Social Security's trustees report just released claims the program is on track to become insolvent by the end of 2032, when monthly checks could be cut by 22%. Virginia senior U.S. senator says he's long advocated for a bipartisan plan proposed more than a decade ago and suggests it's worth another look. More from WFIR's G. Marano.
7: More than 70 million Americans receive Social Security payments. For some, it's their single source of retirement income. But with people living longer and fewer children being born in the U.S., potentially lowering the number of people who would pay into the fund, not to mention declining immigration numbers, Democratic U.S. Senator Mark Warner says it may be time to look at reforms again, like making sure every 10 years that Social Security is solvent.
8: And then every 10 years, you've got to make it solvent for the next 50 years going forward. A proposal that came out of the Simpson Bowles and my gang of six in 2011 and 12. If you're only paying in a small amount and that's not adjusted up to, for those of us who have the ability to pay in a little bit more, and people are living longer, obviously there's not going to be enough left. We absolutely have an obligation to protect it.
7: The core challenge, says trustees, is an aging population with fewer workers supporting the program through payroll taxes.
8: Raising the cap, making it solvent for 50 years, and yes, looking at a slight age adjustment for people under 30 or 35. I've not met a single person under 30 or 35 that really thinks they're going to get Social Security. So saying you may have to wait an extra year to get it, I had no pushback. Same thing that happened back in 1983 between President Reagan and then Speaker of the House, Tip O'Neill.
7: On Tuesday, the Social Security Administration said the agency would pay 78% of benefits if and when it reaches insolvency. Gene Marano, WFIR News.
19: Federal lawsuit against members of the Roanoke County School Board has been dismissed. Board member Tim Greenway and three colleagues, Cheryl Fashani, Brent Hudson, and Dr. Ken Nicely, were sued by former employee Martha Hooker in November 2023, alleging constitutional rights violations. Hooker voluntarily withdrew the case this week. The school board's attorney says the defendants would have prevailed at trial regardless and that none of the individuals discriminated against Hooker in any manner. You're never more than 10 minutes from local news. Mornings on WFIR. I'm Ian Price.
3: 7:17 sports time. We begin with hockey, where Carolina beat Vegas 4-2 to take game 5, the Stanley Cup final. After the game, Carolina head coach Rob Brendamore said goalie Brandon Bussey played another great game for him.
9: I didn't think we had a great first period, that's for sure, but then we kind of got our game going. I didn't like a lot of the stuff we were doing at times, but I think the goal, Buss had a lot of poise. He looked pretty calm in there and obviously played a great game for us.
3: Audio courtesy of the NHL and the Carolina Hurricanes. Okay, it's the Game 5 Sunday in Vegas. Carolina 3-2 series lead, one win away from a Stanley Cup title. Basketball Game 5, the NBA Finals tomorrow. The Knicks in San Antonio, New York 3-1 series lead. All they need is one more win for a championship. WNBA tonight, Toronto and Washington. Baseball College World Series starting today in Omaha. West Virginia against Troy. North Carolina plays Ole Miss. Carolina League last night, Fayetteville beat Salem 12-5. After the game, the voice of the Salem Ridge Jacks, Braden Schenck.
10: The Salem Ridge Jacks drop it to the Fayetteville Woodpeckers 12-5 on Thursday night from Carilion Clinic Field. With the loss, the Jacks have now dropped six straight games, marking a season-long in the losing streak.
3: Fayetteville will be at Salem again tonight. First pitch is 6:35. Also, Wilson over Hill City 7-3. Appalachian League, Greenville beat Pulaski 10-4. Major League Baseball, Baltimore by Seattle 7-5. Tonight, Texas at Boston, San Diego at Baltimore, Yankees at Toronto, Seattle at Washington, Mets will host Atlanta. Golf, Brooks Koepka with a share of the lead after the first round of the RBC Canadian Open. Boys High School Soccer State Tournament this morning at 9. Bruton at Glenbrook, Blacksburg against Lee this afternoon, Christiansburg at Meridian. Girls State Soccer Tournament this morning at 9. K-Spring plays William Monroe at 11. Glenbrook at Central Woodstock. The World Cup is officially underway. Coming up tonight, the U.S. opens up 9 o'clock against Paraguay in Los Angeles. Boys High School Lacrosse State Tournament tomorrow morning at 10. It's Salem playing EC Glass for the Class 4 State Championship. That'll be at Heritage High School in Leesburg. NASCAR heads for Pocono this weekend. We'll get more on that in a few minutes. That's sports. WFIR.
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3: Okay, your morning ride to work right now looks pretty good. No traffic incidents to report. 76 degrees.
17: Intense heat and severe storms possible this afternoon. I'm First Alert meteorologist Carolyn Matheny.
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0: An area Democratic congressional candidate says she hopes budget negotiators with the Democratic Party put their pride aside and approve a new state budget. I'm WFIR's Claude Palmer.
11: Supporters say the SAVE Act creates more secure elections. Those opposed say it creates barriers for low-income renters, seniors, and people with disabilities. I'm WFIR's Denise Allen Membrano.
7: The Senate Armed Services Committee has passed the National Defense Authorization Act, the NDAA, but not every senator was on board. That includes Democratic U.S. Senator Tim Kaine, a no vote for the first time ever. I'm WFIR's Gene Morano.
3: And the measles outbreak in Buckingham County has grown to 89 confirmed cases, up from 55 just over a week ago. Virginia health officials issued an advisory urging anyone who's unvaccinated or unsure of their immunity to avoid large gatherings in the county until the outbreak subsides. Get that beach forecast.
17: Beaches this weekend, it's definitely going to be a hot one, especially if you're heading to Hilton Head, South Carolina. Expect those temperatures in the lower 90s Friday through Sunday. Plenty of sunshine will stick around for the entirety of the weekend, but low-end rain chances will pop up as we head into the afternoon each day. Up to Myrtle Beach, staying hot in those lower 90s with plenty of sunshine, staying dry on Friday with slightly elevated chances of afternoon showers and storms on Saturday and Sunday. Holden Beach in North Carolina will see slightly cooler but still very warm temperatures in the mid-80s with plenty of sunshine into the day with only a small-end chance of an afternoon shower or storm on Saturday. You're heading to Nag's Head, staying hot on Friday in the 90s with plenty of sunshine with some afternoon storm and shower chances before cooling down on Saturday into the lower 80s. Virginia Beach will be extremely hot today in the upper 90s with heat advisories in place until Saturday. Storms will be likely on Friday and Sunday afternoon, but dry and warm on Saturday in the upper 80s.
3: Time now for the Money Monitor this morning. And the big money business headline is Elon Musk, rocket company SpaceX. Going to make its debut on Wall Street today. Both institutional and retail investors are expected to gobble up to 555.6 million shares, going for sale at $135 apiece. Musk, already the world's richest man, could become its first trillionaire. Regular gas on average for our region this morning, down 3 cents from yesterday at 384.
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6: 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Whether you want to create flyers for that thing, make presentations for that thing, or design merch for that thing, you can do anything. So people can see your thing, feel your thing, love your thing. The next thing you know, it's a thing. Canva, the thing that makes anything a thing.
5: Right now, stocks bounced back from Wednesday's heavy losses yesterday, the Dow gaining 930 points to finish at 50,849. The S&P added 1.75%, the NASDAQ surged 2.5%. It'll go down as the biggest initial public offering in Wall Street history. Institutional and retail investors are expected to gobble up 556 million shares at $135 apiece when SpaceX goes public today, making CEO Elon Musk the world's first trillionaire. Even soaring gas prices haven't quelled Americans' demand for travel, but now industry analysts expect inventories to run short this summer as U.S. refineries struggle to keep running close to their capacity. Public suspicion, even fear, of artificial intelligence has not kept people from using it. Tech watchers say OpenAI's ChatGPT app has reached 1 billion monthly users, surpassing Google Maps as the fastest app ever to hit that milestone. Jim Ryan, ABC News.
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17: We're starting off the day with warm temperatures in the 70s and humid conditions. This afternoon is a first alert weather day due to extreme heat and the potential of strong to severe storms. Highs top out in the mid to upper 90s, with feels like temperatures in the triple digits due to the humidity. The Storm Prediction Center has put all of our hometowns in a slight risk of severe weather as a cold front moves through the region could bring some strong to severe storms. Any storms that develop could contain damaging winds and even some hail. As we head into the weekend, we're staying hot in the lower 90s on Saturday and Sunday. We'll see mostly dry and sunny conditions Saturday, with a chance of scattered showers and thunderstorms in the afternoon on Sunday. We will dry up for the most part next week, with temperatures cooling back down into the 80s and even some upper 70s. From WDBJ7, I'm First Alert Meteorologist Caroline Matheny on WFIR.
3: 7:26 NASCAR News on WFIR. Denny Hamlin has won two in a row at Nashville 2 weeks ago and this past Sunday in Michigan. And a Cup Series headed to one of his best tracks this weekend at Pocono, where he's the all-time leader in wins with 7.
16: The NASCAR Cup Series heads to Pocono Raceway on Sunday for the Great American Getaway 400. Last week, the Cup Series was in Michigan, and Denny Hamlin took the checkered flag in the Firekeepers Casino 400. It was his second straight win and third in four races. Hamlin is catching up to Tyler Reddick in the standings. Reddick at one point had a 129-point lead over second place, but Hamlin's hot streak has cut that lead in half, as only 51 points
1: points now separate the two of them. Ryan Blaney follows them in third place with Chase Elliott in fourth and Ty Gibbs in fifth. Last year's winner at the Pocono Raceway was Chase Briscoe. He'll look to get his first win of the season. The action gets underway at 3 p.m. Eastern. This is the second to last race before the in-season challenge begins. That kicks off at Sonoma Raceway on June 28th. For Fox in the Fast Lane, Tony Genualdo, Fox News.
3: 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This has been NASCAR News on WFIR.
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3: Well, good morning to you. Friday morning underway, and you ride to work right now, traffic-wise. Nothing to slow you down. All major thoroughfares look pretty good. If you see anything, let us know. We got an update on your weather on the way. Got another smoker later on this afternoon. Top local stories, couple of minutes.
0: I'm Clark Palmer. An area Democratic congressional candidate believes party leaders in Richmond need to stop fighting and get back to work on a budget that benefits vulnerable residents.
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7: I'm Gene Reynolds. The annual Social Security Trustees Report just released claims the program is on track to become insolvent by the end of 2032.
3: Okay, let's take a look at the weather for today. We are looking at sunshine, about a 30% chance of a storm this afternoon. And the heat is on, 96. Humidity levels will be up. Heat index will make it feel like 100 or better. Tonight, 60% chance of showers and storms, 67. And we're sunny again tomorrow afternoon, high of 92. And then on Sunday, 60% chance of more rain and storms and 95. Right now, we do have some sunshine. It's already at 77 degrees, get upper 90s later today. 7:30 at WFIR. Let's get an update on the headlines this half hour from ABC News.
18: ABC News, I'm Sherry Preston. SpaceX hits the NASDAQ today. Money raised at its IPO, estimated to be $75 billion, so it would become the largest public offering in history. The stock sale also expected to make Elon Musk the world's first trillionaire. Powerful storms leaving 500,000 customers without power in several states.
20: In Wisconsin, fallen trees and utility poles littering the roads. In Iowa, torrential rain swamping communities, with some areas seeing more than 3 inches in a single day. The downpour stretching all the way to Pennsylvania. Forecasters say the combination of high heat and humidity is helping fuel these storms. Feels like temperatures could top 100 degrees today along parts of the East Coast.
18: That's ABC's Sophie Flay. Hours before he threatened to escalate the war by bombing Iran and taking over its oil facility, President Trump is now calling off new military strikes and claiming a breakthrough in negotiations to end the war. Iran is disputing that. This is ABC News.
4: This is the Roanoke Valley's Morning News with Joey Self on WFIR Roanoke.
3: And a good morning to you. It's 7:31. Got some sunshine this morning and 77 degrees.
20: Today will be dangerously hot with triple-digit feels-like temperatures and the possibility of a few strong to severe storms.
3: Top local story is lawmakers in Richmond work on passing a new budget. An area congressional candidate says the Democratic majority in the General Assembly is wasting precious time. WFIR's Clark Palmer explains.
0: Whether or not to keep providing tax breaks for data centers is the issue that is preventing negotiators in the General Assembly from finalizing a new two-year state budget. Members of the House of Delegates return to Richmond on June the 18th, and members of the state Senate are due back in Richmond on June the 20th. 9th District Democratic congressional candidate Joy Powers says the infighting gives Virginia's most vulnerable residents the impression that Democrats are out of touch.
21: As much as it gives
8: you know, Republicans' ammunition, for me, the more upsetting fact is the fact that we're just wasting the time that we have in actually building a better Virginia.
0: Power says lawmakers cannot waste any more time.
8: You know, every county, every school division in the state is waiting for that budget to be passed. And so we need it to be passed, and we need it to be passed now.
0: Governor Spanberger says she expects there will be a deal on the budget prior to the deadline. Clark Palmer, WFIR News.
3: Coming up this morning, Ian Soaring making a new push to clear his name of murder charges in Bedford County nearly four decades ago. Suspect wanted in an apartment homicide last month, now in custody, and cooling centers opening up across the region due to the dangerous heat of showy south.
9: I'm Ian Price, still ahead. New details are emerging in the federal lawsuits filed by Martinsville's mayor and fired city manager. And it regards that alleged hot tub.
17: Another hot and muggy day is on tap with morning temperatures starting out in the 70s. Heat and humidity will build through the afternoon, pushing highs into the mid to upper 90s. With the added moisture in the air, it will feel more like 100 to 105 degrees at times.

0: Because of the extreme heat and the possibility of severe thunderstorms, today is a first alert weather day. Any storms that develop later in the afternoon could bring some damaging wind gusts and even some hail. From WDBJ 7, I'm meteorologist Caroline Matheny on WFIR.
1: Traffic looks good. It's 77 degrees. More news now on Ian Price.
2: Joey, a man convicted of murder in Bedford County nearly four decades ago, is making a new push to clear his name, Jens Søring, who served 33 years in prison for the 1985 stabbing deaths of Derek and Nancy Haysom at their Bedford County home before being paroled and deported to Germany in 2019, has filed a petition for a right of actual innocence with Virginia's Court of Appeals. New DNA analysis of blood from the crime scene identifies two unknown males, neither of whom is Søring, as having been present during the killings. The granddaughter of the victims provided her own DNA for comparison and says she believes male family members committed the murders. The Court of Appeals is expected to rule within the next several months. Virginia Supreme Court has upheld the murder conviction of a Roanoke man whose case was overturned by an appeals court last year. Al Sharif Malik Mahoney was originally convicted by a jury in 2023 for the shooting death of Jaleel Tate. The Court of Appeals overturned those convictions in 2025, but the Supreme Court has now reinstated them. Mahoney faces 25 years in prison. The election reform bill called the Safeguard American Voter Eligibility Act, or SAVE Act, has sparked debate with supporters saying it'll end widespread voter fraud and opponents saying widespread fraud does not exist. And the bill is a veiled attempt to make it difficult for certain segments of the population to vote. WFIR's Denise Almendreno has more.
3: The SAVE Act does only two things, voter ID and confirms U.S. citizenship when you register to vote.
4: That's former Virginia Attorney General Ken Cuccinelli, who is now the chairman of the Election Transparency Initiative, which is an organization he says is fighting for secure, transparent, and accountable elections. He says the SAVE Act will help prevent voter fraud and points to a case in California as an example.
3: California courts found that L.A. had to remove 1.2 million improper people from the voter rolls. Some of those were illegal aliens, some of them were legal aliens, but legal aliens still can't vote in American elections. And then others had moved or died.
4: Those opposed to the bill say those cases are rare. Virginia U.S. Senator Democrat Tim Kaine.
5: This is not a bill that's fundamentally about preventing those who are not eligible to vote from voting. It's more of a bill about putting obstacles in the way of certain groups of people who are eligible to vote to keep them from voting.
4: The House approved the SAVE Act and sent it to the Senate. 60 votes are required for it to pass. It failed to pass earlier this month with a final vote of 48 to 50. Denise Almendreno, WFIR News.
2: 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Lift Arc Studios owner Tay Whiteside posted to Facebook showing off a custom metal sign his shop built for the festival entrance at Garrett Farms in Salem, not far from the Glenver area, where the three-day music and arts event kicks off today and runs through Sunday. Whiteside says the grounds along the Roanoke River are already looking the part.
6: The custom metal sign that we built at Lift Arc Studios. 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And it looks awesome. This is right at the front. You see it as soon as you turn the corner. It is a beacon asking you to come party and have some fun this weekend. Shout out Cody Reed and the whole team out here finishing the preparations. Festival grounds look amazing right here by the river.
2: 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Cooling centers are open across the region as the dangerous heat moves in. If you're not going to be near the river, Roanoke has opened centers at all six public library branches, Belmont Presbyterian Church, and the Hope Center. Lynchburg has centers open at the Department of Human Services, the Miller Center, and the Downtown Library Branch. Residents are urged to stay hydrated, limit outdoor activity, and check on neighbors. Live in the WFIR News Center, I'm Ian Price.
1: 7:38 News this morning being brought to you by O'Keefe's Funeral Service. On the way, new details emerging in the federal lawsuits filed by Martinsville mayor and its fired city manager. On the way in sports in a few minutes, a recap of some Carolina League baseball last night with Salem and Hill City. And also on the ice, NHL Stanley Cup Final Game 5. We get a recap on the way. It's WFIR. Depend on it.
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14: New 24 Jump Street in the works from the entertainment sector. We'll have more on that in a moment. Weather for today, sunny and hot, 96. Chance of showers and thunderstorms today and tonight. 77 back over to Ian Price.
2: Joey, the Senate Armed Services Committee has passed the National Defense Authorization Act, the NDAA, but not every senator was on board. That includes Democratic U.S. Senator Tim Kaine, as WFIR's G. Miranda reports.
15: Senator Tim Kaine says it was with tremendous sense of regret that for the first time in his career, he voted against the committee's version of the NDAA, which at some point will come before the full Senate for a vote. Kaine said in a statement yesterday that despite provisions in the fiscal year 2027 National Defense Authorization Act he supports, like pay raises for the military and upgrades to Virginia military installations, he won't vote for a bill with over $1.5 trillion in Pentagon spending for what he says are illegal wars.
5: This, quote, international armed conflict against narco traffickers involves destroying boats and killing people who don't have drugs and who aren't armed. We launched a war to depose the Maduro regime in Venezuela, leaving the actual regime in place. And now we're involved in a completely illegal war against Iran.
15: Kaine has repeatedly pushed his colleagues to pass War Powers Act resolutions that would give Congress the sole authority to approve military actions after 60 days, like in Iran.
5: War is not only hurting our troops, but it's dramatically affecting the global economy, making life much harder for our allies, making life much, much harder for American families who are paying higher gas costs, higher costs for other goods.
15: The president and his supporters in Congress say removing the nuclear weapon threat in Iran and fighting narco-terrorists in South and Central America are moves made to make America safer in the long run. Gene Moreno, WFIR News.
2: New details are emerging in the federal lawsuits filed by Martinsville Mayor Elsie Jones and fired city manager Aretha Farrell Benavides. The lawsuits say the infamous hot tub, which Jones previously denied receiving, was actually an inflatable bubble hot tub sent as a personal sympathy gift to Jones' girlfriend after the death of her son. The suits say it was never opened and was returned to Farrell Benavides. Both Jones and Farrell Benavides allege the bribery accusations against them were manufactured by the Sands Anderson law firm, which they claim had increased its billing to the city by 245% in a single year and became hostile after they began questioning those fees. Councilman Aaron Rawls, a defendant in both suits, disputes those accounts and says he welcomes a jury trial. Virginia State Police continue investigating Martinsville City spending. The Local Environmental Agriculture Project, LEAP, supports local farmers and works to make fresh food accessible to more people, operating several local farmers markets and its own retail hub on Patterson Avenue. This evening, LEAP holds its annual Garden Gala fundraiser at the Mountain View Community Garden from 6 to 8 p.m. Abigail Johnson is a spokesperson for LEAP.
16: We also have three community gardens where people can rent a plot and grow their own food. And this event will be taking place at our Mountain View Community Garden. There will be some live music, some Appalachian folk music. We will have a number of garden-themed activities.
2: The Garden Gala tonight from 6 to 8 p.m. We'll also

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2: Good morning. It's 7:45. Let's go to sports. Game 5 of the Stanley Cup Final taking place last night in a rocking Raleigh, North Carolina.
3: The Carolina Hurricanes hosting the Vegas Golden Knights with the series tied at 2 games apiece. And the Hurricanes kept their momentum going from Game 4.
4: Down low, they score! And it's Jordan Staal again on the tip-in to tie it at 1.
3: The call on ABC, Jordan Staal with the goal in the first period. He has a goal in each of the first 5 games of this final, becoming one of 5 players to accomplish that feat all time. Andrei Svechnikov had 2 goals for Carolina as well, as they come away with a 4-2 victory. They take a 3-2 lead in the series and are now 1 game away from their first Stanley Cup since 2006. Tony Genualdo, Fox News.
2: Meanwhile, speaking after the game last night, it was Vegas head coach John Tortorella. He said he's just focused on the next matchup Sunday when they get back to home ice.
5: We're just going to get ready for our next game. We'll be back here. We're just going to do it in a different order.
2: All right, so again, game 6 Sunday at Vegas. And again, Carolina with a 3-2 series lead. Let's go to basketball now. Speaking of championships, game 5 of the NBA Finals tomorrow. The Knicks will be at San Antonio. New York has a 3-1 series lead. They are 1 win away from a title. WNBA tonight, Toronto will be at Washington. Baseball, the College World Series starting today. West Virginia gets Troy. North Carolina plays Ole Miss. Carolina League, Fayetteville beats Salem 12-5. Wilson over Hill City 7-3. Back to Salem. Braden Shank is the voice of the Ridge Jacks, and he talks about one of the highlights for Salem coming in the ballgame last night in the 6th inning.
6: In the 6th inning, and Elon Fernandez in the 9th spot had something to say for the Salem Ridge Jacks.
7: 0-1 to Elon Fernandez. The pitch. Fastball teeing off in the left field. Gomez looks up, and this ball hits off the very top of the wall. Berman getting the windmill. They fumble with it. It's the center fielder, Huizo, pulling in the second with an RBI double. It's Elon Fernandez and the Ridge Jacks that made it an 8-5 ball game.
6: Both teams struck for 4 runs in the 6th inning, with a combined 17 of the 18 hitters coming to bat in the frame.
2: So we have game 4 in the 6-game series tonight back in Salem. First pitch 6:35, Salem at Fayetteville. Appalachian League last night, Greenville beat Pulaski 10-4. Major League Baseball, Baltimore by Seattle 7-5. Tonight, Texas will be at Boston, San Diego at Baltimore, Yankees at Toronto, Seattle at Washington, Atlanta will be at the Mets. In golf, Brooks Koepka with a share of the lead after the first round of the RBC Canadian Open. Boys High School Soccer State Tournament this morning at 9. Bruton will be at Glenbrook. Blacksburg against At Lee. This afternoon, Christiansburg at Meridian. In the Girls State Tournament this morning at 9, K-Spring will play William Monroe. At 11, Glenbrook at Central Woodstock. The World Cup officially underway. And tonight, the U.S. opens up at 9 against Paraguay in Los Angeles. Boys High School Lacrosse State Tournament tomorrow morning at 10. Salem will take on EC Glass for the Class 4 State Championship at Heritage High School in Leesburg. In NASCAR, the Cup Series rolls Sunday at Pocono Raceway. And at sports, WFIR.
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2: Okay, no traffic issues at the moment. Get ready for a hot one this afternoon. Right now, 77 degrees.
8: Temperatures dangerously hot today with the potential of severe storms. I'm First Alert meteorologist Carolyn Matheny.
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9: As lawmakers in Richmond continue to work on a new budget, an area congressional candidate believes the Democratic majority in the General Assembly is wasting precious time. I'm WFIR's Clark Palmer.
10: The Election Transparency Initiative wants the SAVE Act to be an amendment of the Foreign Intelligence Surveillance Act. I'm WFIR's Denise Allen Membrano.
11: The annual Social Security Trustees report just released claims the program's on track to become insolvent by the end of 2032. Virginia's senior U.S. senator says he's long advocated for a bipartisan plan proposed more than a decade ago. I'm WFIR's Gene Moreno.
2: And an Austrian company bringing 435 jobs at 85.

0: $1 million in investment to Roanoke. 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The company will use the location for manufacturing, warehousing, and research and development. If you're off to the beach this weekend, we got you covered weather-wise.
1: Beaches this weekend, it's definitely going to be a hot one, especially if you're heading to Hilton Head, South Carolina. Expect those temperatures in the lower 90s Friday through Sunday. Plenty of sunshine will stick around for the entirety of the weekend, but low-end rain chances will pop up as we head into the afternoon each day. Up to Myrtle Beach, staying hot in those lower 90s with plenty of sunshine, staying dry on Friday with slightly elevated chances of afternoon showers and storms on Saturday and Sunday. Holden Beach in North Carolina will see slightly cooler but still very warm temperatures in the mid-80s with plenty of sunshine into the day with only a small-end chance of an afternoon shower or storm on Saturday. If you're heading to Nag's Head, staying hot on Friday in the 90s with plenty of sunshine with some afternoon storm and shower chances before cooling down on Saturday into the lower 80s. Virginia Beach will be extremely hot today in the upper 90s with heat advisories in place until Saturday. Storms will be likely on Friday and Sunday afternoon, but dry and warm on Saturday in the upper 80s.
2: News on Gian Gelosi. President Trump says a deal with Iran is close, but the conflict continues with the U.S. military coming to the defense of ships in the region.
3: According to a senior U.S. official, it appears Iran has attempted to strike a commercial ship transiting the Strait of Hormuz tonight. U.S. forces shot down two Iranian one-way attack drones. Traffic flow through the strait continues, but the president did pull back from another round of airstrikes on Iran that were set to happen last night. He called them off after saying once again that a deal was at hand.
2: Fox's Douglas Ader. Elon Musk taking SpaceX public, marking a major day for Wall Street.
4: The IPO is expected to be priced at $135 per share and aims to raise $75 billion, valuing the company at $1.77 trillion.
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1: We're beginning the day with warm temperatures in the 70s and plenty of humidity. The afternoon is a first alert weather day because of the dangerous heat and the potential for strong to severe thunderstorms. High temperatures will climb into the mid to upper 90s, while the humidity will push heat index values into the triple digits. The Storm Prediction Center has placed all of our hometowns under a slight risk of severe weather today as a cold front moves through the region. Any storms that develop could produce damaging wind gusts and hail. Looking ahead to the weekend, hot conditions will continue with highs in the lower 90s both Saturday and Sunday. Saturday is expected to be mostly sunny and dry, while scattered thunderstorms will be possible on Sunday afternoon. Drier weather will return for much of next week, with temperatures easing back into the 80s and even some upper 70s by late week. From WDBJ 7, I'm First Alert meteorologist Caroline Matheny on WFIR.
0: Traffic looks good. It's 77 degrees. Golf Digest reporting that Phil Mickelson has been kicked out of a San Diego golf club for inappropriate contact with a female employee. Golf Digest citing multiple sources saying Mickelson is no longer welcome at the Farms Golf Club. That's where the six-time major champ has practiced and played for two decades. A spokesperson for Mickelson refers to it as a misunderstanding that has been cleared up. Mickelson has been out of the public eye for all but one LIV golf event this year as he deals with a serious family health matter that remains undisclosed. President Trump anticipating a significant weekend for his presidency. The World Cup back to the U.S. tonight. The bid Trump helped secure Sunday, his 80th birthday. He hosts a UFC fight night at the White House, but he has set expectations even higher by announcing that the U.S. and Iran might reach an agreement to end a three-month-old war. Trump claims Iran is eager to settle the conflict, though Iranian officials haven't confirmed anything yet. Wholesale prices jumping again in the month of May.
13: The producer price index for May rose more than expected, up 1.1%. The PPI measures prices at the wholesale level. The increase was more than estimated. High energy prices are impacting inflation. Excluding food and energy, the PPI was up just 0.4%. For the year ending in May, the PPI rose 6.5%, the steepest increase since November of 2022. But core PPI for the year came in at 4.9%. Jenny Coselda, Fox News.
14: I'm Gene Marano with your WFIR News Extra. The Excel Center High School, operated by Goodwill Industries at the Melrose Plaza campus, was visited recently by Virginia Secretary of Labor Jessica Luman, Richmond Vincent, President and CEO for Goodwill of the Valleys, on how students are supported by the program.
15: Child care has been just a magnificent resource. Many have families and need that support. Transportation, many folks can't get here to the Excel Center, so we provide bus passes or gas cards. We also provide a life coach.
16: Securing America.
17: As the World Cup begins in America, officials remain focused on security measures, including the decisions on who to admit into the country for the tournament. On Thursday, Homeland Security Secretary Mark Wayne Mullen discussed the decision not to allow a Somali referee a visa. While refusing to discuss specifics, Mullen said,
18: "We're not going to allow people that have criminal or maybe perceived to be have criminal ties to come into this country. I don't care what your situation is."
17: The secretary added, "FIFA was made aware why anyone was denied, and that careful consideration was given to every situation."
18: If there was any country we wasn't going to allow in here, Iran would probably be the reason why we wouldn't allow them in here. But we did, and we worked closely with the individuals with restrictions.
17: Mullen said the government cleared as many people as possible.
18: But some people just can't clear. And that's just the way it works with getting a visa to come to this great country.
17: Kevin Uretsky, Fox News.
19: 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Consider that the railroads began as risky private ventures backed by the most wealthy, but built for public use. Aviation's real growth began with government airmail contracts and then defending America in World War II. GPS was developed for the military long before it became something every driver uses. And the internet grew from a defense-funded research network into the backbone of modern life. The headline may be Elon Musk's net worth, but the real story is what happens when space becomes a genuinely useful infrastructure. And that begins today. 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
20: I'm Clark Palmer. As lawmakers in Richmond work on passing a new budget, an area congressional candidate says the Democratic majority of the General Assembly is wasting precious time.
21: I'm Denise Allen Membreño. Former Virginia Attorney General Ken Cuccinelli wants the SAVE Act attached to the Foreign Intelligence Surveillance Act.
14: I'm Gene Moreno. The Senate Armed Services Committee has passed a National Defense Authorization Act, but Democratic U.S. Senator Tim Kaine was a no vote for the first time ever.
0: 30% 10% chance of a shower storm today. Otherwise, sunny with a high of 96. We'll have a 60% chance tonight, 67. Sunny tomorrow, 92. More showers and storms Sunday, 95. Traffic looks good, 77 degrees. And the top stories this hour from ABC News.
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4: From ABC News, I'm Sherry Preston. It was a very rough night across the Midwest. 17 tornadoes touching down in the state of Illinois and 500,000 power outages there in Indiana, Wisconsin, Ohio, and Michigan. ABC's Alex Perez says some of the worst damage was in downstate Streeter, Illinois.
22: Here in Streeter, there are personal belongings scattered everywhere. Just a reminder of how powerful this storm was. Now, the difficult process of assessing the damage is only just beginning, but officials here say, thankfully, there are no reports of any fatalities.
4: So far this season, Illinois has had more than 100 confirmed tornadoes, more than any other state. SpaceX goes public in a few hours, and a lot of investors are watching.
23: In its IPO filing, SpaceX says its goals include establishing a permanent colony on Mars with 1 million people, launching AI data centers in space, mining asteroids. The company has never turned a profit and acknowledges that these goals might not be achievable. And some big-name investors are skeptical, but other major banks and retail investors have been clamoring to own shares of SpaceX as a way to bet on Elon Musk.
4: ABC's Elizabeth Schulze. Is there a peace deal with Iran? A day after threatening more airstrikes, President Trump now says yes, a deal is imminent, even though ABC's Patrick Reeval says
24: we have not really heard from the Iranians yet. There has been no official response to President Trump's announcement that that Iran is close to agreeing what he called this memo, this memorandum of understanding. We have been hearing from some Iranian state media, which basically have been pushing back on the idea that any agreement has been finalized.
4: Both Democrats and Republicans speaking out about President Trump's pick for acting director of national intelligence. They say Bill Pulte has zero background in intelligence, and they protested the pick by refusing to extend FISA, the act that lets the government spy on foreign nationals abroad. This is ABC News.
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4: Pope Leo is spending his final day in Spain. He was welcomed with those sounds to Tenerife, the largest of the Canary Islands off West Africa. The Pope meeting with organizations working with migrants, many of whom arrived there trying to get to Europe. Golfer Phil Mickelson has been barred from his California Golf Club following accusations of inappropriate conduct with a female employee. His attorney says there is video evidence contradicting those allegations. Security will be very strict this weekend. You got Game 5 of the NBA playoffs, the Stanley Cup final, the start of the World Cup, and President Trump's birthday present, that UFC fight on the White House lawn on Sunday. ABC News security contributor John Cohen with some advice for fans going to any of the events in person.
27: We want people to be aware, not scared. So when you're at the event, take a look around. Become familiar with your surroundings. Think just for a moment what you would do if some type of emergency broke out. And then enjoy the event. And if you see anything suspicious, anything that makes you uncomfortable, report it to local law enforcement or security personnel.
4: President Trump's hand-picked board at the Kennedy Center is seeking a stay of a judge's ruling that says Trump's name was illegally added to the center and that it must be removed by the end of the day today. The formal request was filed late yesterday. That judge's ruling said that only Congress can change the name of the Kennedy Center. I'm Sherry Preston, ABC News.
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3: Good morning, it's 8:05. Right now it's 77 degrees.
4: Dangerous heat arrives this afternoon with higher levels of humidity with a chance of a strong to severe thunderstorm.
3: No traffic problems right now that we know of. Top local story and area Democratic congressional candidate believes party leaders in Richmond need to stop fighting and get back to work on a budget that benefits vulnerable residents. More with WFIR's Clark Palmer.
5: Governor Abigail Spanberger told reporters recently that the Commonwealth will have a budget prior to a June 30th deadline and avoid shutting down the state government for the first time in modern history. As we've been telling you here on WFIR, negotiators are still haggling over whether or not to continue providing tax breaks for data centers. 9th District Democratic congressional candidate Joy Powers says Democratic infighting wastes time that could be used to build a better Virginia.
6: What no one from Democratic leadership really wants to talk about right now at the state level is we have a trifecta and we could actually pass campaign finance reform at the state level. However, we're not doing it. And to me, that's inexcusable. If you actually want to fix power rates in this state, if you actually want to, you know, get medical care in a better place, like, we have to absolutely get corporate money out of Virginia.
5: Powers hopes budget negotiators put their pride aside.
6: I've got senior citizens in my district who literally had to choose between Heaton and Eaton all winter. We've got, you know, kids who are, their benefits are getting cut off. We've got, you know, I don't know what we got medical care in the state, once the Medicaid comes next year. So those type things, like, those are the things we actually need to be worried about and working on.
5: Some state lawmakers have suggested funding essential government spending via a so-called skinny budget as a last resort. Clark Palmer, WFIR News.
3: On the way now, $85 million in investment coming to Roanoke via a company said to be bringing more than 400 jobs. And we'll tell you about excursions on the iconic 611. Starting today, I'm Joey Self.
7: And I'm Ian Price. Still ahead, Virginia state budget negotiations have hit another wall.
4: Another very warm and humid start to the day today with temperatures in the 70s. We will get very hot once again with highs in the mid to upper 90s and feels like temperatures in the triple digits. This afternoon is another First Alert weather day due to this heat and a chance for some severe weather. Any severe storms that develop could contain some damaging winds and hail. As we head into the weekend, we stay hot in the lower 90s with dry conditions on Saturday and scattered storm chances on Sunday. From WDBJ7, I'm meteorologist Caroline Matheny on WFIR.
3: Already up to 81 degrees. More news now on Ian Price.
7: Joey, a man convicted of murder in Bedford County nearly four decades ago is making a new push to clear his name. Yen Soaring, who served 33 years in prison for the 1985 stabbing deaths of Derek and Nancy Hasem at their Bedford County home before being paroled and deported to Germany in 2019, has filed a petition for a right of actual innocence with Virginia's Court of Appeals. That's because new DNA analysis of blood from the crime scene identifies two unknown males, neither of whom is Soaring, as having been present during the killings. An Austrian company is bringing 435 jobs and $85 million in investment to Roanoke. Ringana, a maker of skincare products, nutritional supplements, and beverages, will establish its North American headquarters at the Blue Ridge Commerce Park near Interstate 581, the former site of a Johnson & Johnson facility. The company will use the location for manufacturing, warehousing, and research and development. Governor Spanberger approved a $5 million state grant to help secure the project. Ringana has more than 800 employees worldwide and currently distributes products across Europe and Central and South America. A job opportunities website is already live. With the reauthorization of FISA taken up again after the Election Transparency Initiative, is calling on congressional leaders to attach the SAVE Act. WFIR's Denise Membreño spoke to former Virginia Attorney General Ken Cuccinelli, chairman of the ETI, about why they want this action to take place.
8: The Election Transparency Initiative was started by two organizations, Susan B. Anthony Pro-Life and American Principles Project, to promote election reforms. ETI supports the SAVE Act. Chairman Ken Cuccinelli says members of both parties think the Foreign Intelligence Surveillance Act is critically important and that it will eventually be passed.
9: When we see Congress with that feeling, we call that must

0: pass legislation. It isn't that it really must pass, it's that they feel like it must pass. Then our view is that the SAVE Act should be attached to FISA as an amendment. And if the Senate won't pass it with 60 votes, then don't pass FISA.
1: Cuccinelli says the SAVE Act requires citizenship verification for voter registration and requires an ID to vote. Virginia Senator Tim Kaine says the SAVE Act could make it harder for millions of Americans to cast a ballot. Cuccinelli says attaching the bill to FISA would get it passed.
0: Our own Senate delegation, we have Mark Warner and we have Tim Kaine. If that was an absolute, I think Mark Warner would vote for FISA with the SAVE Act, and he'd complain and moan about it, but he'd vote for it, and Tim Kaine would vote against it. If you get half the Democrats, you're at 75 votes. You've passed it.
1: We will have to wait and see if the SAVE Act gets attached to FISA when legislators take up the reauthorization again. Denise Allen Membreño, WFIR News.
2: Virginia's congressional delegation, including Southwest Virginia's Congressman Morgan Griffith and 6th District Congressman Ben Klein, have joined Governor Spanberger in requesting a federal disaster designation for Virginia farmers hit by below-freezing temperatures this spring. Preliminary estimates put crop losses between $32 million and $105 million. A designation would unlock USDA assistance for producers heading into the 2027 growing season. Two Southwest Virginia counties will receive federal grants tied to last year's disaster declaration for February 2025 flooding. Dickinson County will receive about $1.4 million for road restoration. Buchanan County will receive about $164,000 for asphalt road repair. The grants stem from a major disaster declaration approved by President Trump in April of 2025. Excursions on the iconic 611 steam engine start today. As the Queen of Steam gets ready to run, its caretakers are raising money for needed maintenance. Norfolk Southern has given the Virginia Museum of Transportation a $40,000 grant, which will help pay for the fabrication and installation of new superheaters for Norfolk Western Class J611. Zach McGinnis is the steam operations manager for the 611. He estimates it'll take about $300,000 to replace the engine's 58 superheaters.
3: We want to keep it operational in the future for the next generation, for the kids that's going to do this when me and others are ready to retire. It's 76 years strong. It's still here. So we want to get another 76 years out of it and keep it going.
2: Many of the superheaters are original to the 76-year-old steam engine. McGinnis says they superheat the steam so the engine can use it more efficiently. Live in the WFIR News Center, I'm Ian Price.
4: 8:12 on the way, a federal lawsuit against members of the Rolla County School Board has been dismissed. All kinds of sports to get to here in a few minutes, including the opening round game for the U.S. men's soccer team in the World Cup later tonight. This is WFIR. Depend on it.
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13: Chance of showers and storms this afternoon and tonight. High today at 96, low tonight 67, and we're in the 90s all weekend long. Already at 81, back over to Ian Price.
2: Joey, Virginia state budget negotiations have hit another wall after Senate Finance Committee Chair Louise Lucas signaled progress last week, posting an image of white smoke above the state house. She reversed course this week with black smoke, saying talks collapsed over data center tax exemptions. Lucas says the governor and House refused to end the exemptions early and are relying on the revenue reforecast instead. Governor Spanberger and House leaders say they remain committed to reaching a deal before the June 30th deadline, when current state funding expires. The House returns to Richmond Thursday of next week for a special session. The Senate follows June 22nd. The annual Social Security Trustees Report just released claims the program is on track to become insolvent by the end of 2032, when monthly checks could be cut by 22%. Virginia senior U.S. Senator says he's long advocated for a bipartisan plan proposed more than a decade ago, and suggest it's worth another look. More from WFIR's Gene Marano.
14: More than 70 million Americans receive Social Security payments. For some, it's their single source of retirement income. But with people living longer and fewer children being born in the U.S., potentially lowering the number of people who would pay into the fund, not to mention declining immigration numbers, Democratic U.S. Senator Mark Warner says it may be time to look at reforms again, like making sure every 10 years that Social Security is solvent.
15: And then every 10 years, you've got to make it solvent for the next 50 years going forward. A proposal that came out of the Simpson Bowles and my gang of six in 2011 and 12. If you're only paying in a small amount and that's not adjusted up to, for those of us who have the ability to pay in a little bit more, and people are living longer, obviously there's not going to be enough left. We absolutely have an obligation to protect it.
14: The core challenge, says trustees, is an aging population with fewer workers supporting the program through payroll taxes.
15: Raising the cap, making it solvent for 50 years, and yes, looking at a slight age adjustment for people under 30 or 35. I've not met a single person under 30 or 35 that really thinks they're going to get Social Security. So saying you may have to wait an extra year to get it, I had no pushback. Same thing that happened back in 1983 between President Reagan and then Speaker of the House, Tip O'Neill.
14: On Tuesday, the Social Security Administration said the agency would pay 78% of benefits if and when it reaches insolvency. Gene Marano, WFIR News.
2: A federal lawsuit against members of the Roanoke County School Board has been dismissed. Board member Tim Greenway and three colleagues, Cheryl Ficani, Brent Hudson, and Dr. Ken Nicely, were sued by former employee Martha Hooker in November 2023, alleging constitutional rights violations. Hooker voluntarily withdrew the case this week. The school board's attorney says the defendants would have prevailed at trial regardless, and that none of the individuals discriminated against Hooker in any way. You're never more than 10 minutes from local news. Mornings here on WFIR. I'm Ian Price.
13: 8:18, we go to sports. This morning, the first World Cup game for the U.S. men's soccer team coming up tonight with a preview. Fox's Tony Genualdo.
16: Team USA will begin its quest for a World Cup tonight in front of their home fans at Los Angeles Stadium as the team faces Paraguay in its opening contest. These two squads faced each other in a friendly last November, which saw benches clear in stoppage time. It should lead to a great opening contest in this World Cup, with the Americans trying to silence the critics. Star Christian Pulisic told reporters Thursday that he knows what his team is capable of.
17: We're a really good team. We're able to compete with anyone, and we want to be a real force in this tournament.
16: Kickoff is scheduled for 9 p.m. Eastern on Fox. Tony Genualdo, Fox News.
13: Staying with soccer now, boys high school soccer state tournament this morning at 9. We have Bruton at Glenbur, Blacksburg against Atlee. This afternoon, Christiansburg at Meridian. In the girls state soccer tournament this morning at 9, Kay Spring plays William Monroe. At 11, Glenbur at Central Woodstock. Let's go to hockey. Carolina beat Vegas 4-2, taking game 5 of the Stanley Cup final, game 6 Sunday at Vegas. Carolina now 3-2 series lead, 1-1 away from the Stanley Cup. Carolina's Andrei Svechnikov scored twice last night After the game, he said the focus now has to turn to Game 6.
18: This is the biggest win, you know, in my life personally, but thank God we won that game, and obviously all focus right now, it's in our mind, you know, we got one more win to do here, and we all focus for the next game.
13: Basketball, Game 5 of the NBA Finals. Tomorrow it'll be New York at San Antonio. The Knicks 3-1 series lead, one win away from a championship. WNBA tonight, we have Toronto at Washington. Baseball.

0: College World Series getting underway today in Omaha. We have West Virginia against Troy. North Carolina plays Ole Miss. Carolina League. It was Wilson over Hill City, 7-3. Fayetteville beat Salem, 12-5. The voice of the Salem Ridgehacks, Braden Schenk, had the recap from the stadium.
1: In total, the Woodpeckers struck for 12 runs off 12 hits and one error. Salem, 5 runs off 4 hits and no errors. Ryan Matheson earns the victory, his third of the season. Leighton Finley with his second loss of the year. The starter goes 4 1/3, allowing 4 earned runs, 5 hits with 6 strikeouts. A ball game that lasted 3 hours and 2 minutes in front of a crowd of 2,321.
0: Game 4 in the 6-game set tonight back at Salem. First pitch, 6:35. Appalachia League, Greenville beat Pulaski 10-4. In the big leagues, Baltimore down Seattle 7-5. Tonight, Texas at Boston, Padres at Baltimore, Yankees at Toronto, Mariners at Washington, Atlanta at the Mets. Golf round 2 of the RBC Canadian Open getting underway this morning. Brooks Koepka with a share of the lead. Boys High School Lacrosse State Tournament tomorrow morning at 10. Salem will take on EC Glass for the Class 4 State Championship at Heritage High School in Leesburg. And for NASCAR, the Cup Series Sunday at Pocono. And that's sports. WFIR.
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0: Okay, traffic continues to flow well. It's 81 degrees.
3: Intense heat and severe storms possible this afternoon. I'm First Alert meteorologist Caroline Matheny.
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4: An area Democratic congressional candidate says she hopes budget negotiators with the Democratic Party put their pride aside and approve a new state budget. I'm WFIR's Claude Palmer.
5: Supporters say the SAVE Act creates more secure elections. Those opposed say it creates barriers for low-income renters, seniors, and people with disabilities. I'm WFIR's Denise Allen Membrano.
6: The Senate Armed Services Committee has passed the National Defense Authorization Act, the NDAA, but not every senator was on board. That includes Democratic U.S. Senator Tim Kaine, a no vote for the first time ever. I'm WFIR's Gene Morano.
0: The measles outbreak in Buckingham County has grown to 89 confirmed cases, up from 55 just over a week ago. Virginia health officials have issued an advisory urging anyone who's unvaccinated or unsure of their immunity to avoid large gatherings in the county until the outbreak subsides. Here is your beach forecast.
3: Beaches this weekend, it's definitely going to be a hot one, especially if you're heading to Hilton Head, South Carolina. Expect those temperatures in the lower 90s Friday through Sunday. Plenty of sunshine will stick around for the entirety of the weekend, but low-end rain chances will pop up as we head into the afternoon each day. Up to Myrtle Beach, staying hot in those lower 90s with plenty of sunshine, staying dry on Friday with slightly elevated chances of afternoon showers and storms on Saturday and Sunday. Holden Beach in North Carolina will see slightly cooler but still very warm temperatures in the mid-80s with plenty of sunshine into the day with only a small end chance of an afternoon shower storm on Saturday. If you're heading to Nag's Head, staying hot on Friday in the 90s with plenty of sunshine with some afternoon storm and shower chances for cooling down on Saturday into the lower 80s. Virginia Beach will be extremely hot today in the upper 90s with heat advisories in place until Saturday. Storms will be likely on Friday and Sunday afternoon, but dry and warm on Saturday in the upper 80s.
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13: I'm Susan Lee, and this is the Fox Business Report.
12: Crude oil futures are moving lower with optimism there could be a U.S.-Iran peace deal. Both Brent crude and West Texas Intermediate are below $90 a barrel after President Trump canceled planned strikes on Iran. Elon Musk's SpaceX debuts today on the NASDAQ. It's expected to be the largest stock launch ever. The stock is priced at $135 a share. It stands to make Elon Musk the world's first trillionaire. Home builder Lennar is lowering expectations for this year. Builders have been dealing with the stalled U.S. housing market. Though Lennar delivered 2% more homes than a year ago in the recent quarter, its average selling price was down about 5% because of continued market weakness and higher incentives from builders. That's your Fox Business Report. I'm Jenny Cosolda. Invested in you.
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3: We're starting off the day with warm temperatures in the 70s and humid conditions. This afternoon is a first alert weather day due to extreme heat and the potential of strong to severe storms. Highs top out in the mid to upper 90s with feels like temperatures in the triple digits due to the humidity. The Storm Prediction Center has put all of our hometowns in a slight risk of severe weather as a cold front moves through the region could bring some strong to severe storms. Any storms that develop could contain damaging winds and even some hail. As we head into the weekend, we're staying hot in the lower 90s on Saturday and Sunday. We'll see mostly dry and sunny conditions Saturday, with a chance of scattered showers and thunderstorms in the afternoon on Sunday. We will dry up for the most part next week, with temperatures cooling back down into the 80s and even some upper 70s. From WDBJ 7, I'm First Alert Meteorologist Caroline Matheny on WFIR.
0: Traffic looks good right now. We have some sunshine and we're at 81 degrees. Time now for Tyler Lyon from the Grand and Film Lab at the movies. And what's new at the historic Grand and Theater at Steven Spielberg's Disclosure Day.
14: I'm Gene Rinal, all with Tyler Lyon from the Grand and Film Lab. Disclosure Day. If you found out we weren't alone, if someone showed you, proved it to you, would that frighten you? That's the tease on IMDb. Director and co-writer Steven Spielberg is a big believer in life elsewhere. He laid it out almost 50 years ago in Close Encounters of the Third Kind, which is my favorite movie. Then he humanized aliens in E.T. So, Tyler, maybe this Disclosure Day, maybe like the third chapter in a trilogy?
15: Yeah, this is definitely a callback to Spielberg's earlier roots that put him on the map as America's most celebrated filmmaker.
14: You see some of the same types of shots you see in Close Encounters. The ship coming out of the clouds, the wondrous look on people's faces as they gaze up at the sky. And it doesn't hurt that the federal government released some UFO files recently, so maybe people will be really interested in this.
15: Yeah, that's sort of the best publicity money can't buy. This is an area where Spielberg thrives with the conspiracy thriller, whether it's E.T., like you said, or something like The Post, or something like Ready Player One, where there's like, you know, this digital world empire with conspiracies around that, too.
14: Looks like a tour de force for Emily Blunt. At one point, she's on TV doing the weather as a weather woman, and she starts talking in an alien language. Josh O'Connor from The Crown, he's the got some information that he swiped from the government. I'm imagining, Tyler, that if you're a Spielberg fan and if you like Close Encounters and E.T., that this is it's a pretty good bet you're going to see Disclosure Day soon.
15: I think this will definitely be a return to form of what we sort of expect from Steven Spielberg. He's been doing a lot of different projects in the last decade or so. You know, he's earned the right to do pretty much whatever he wants to do, but this is sort of a return to form of the things that made him a big name in the first place.
0: It was Tyler Lyon at the movies. Disclosure Day is playing this weekend at the Grandin Theater.
2: Traffic jams, construction zones, surprise delays. 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Depend on it.
0: Speaking of traffic, no tie-ups or slowdowns at the moment as you ride to work. Otherwise, we've got a hot day. We could see a strong storm or two this weekend. We'll update you on the forecast coming up. Top local stories to follow.
4: I'm Clark Palmer. An area Democratic congressional candidate believes party leaders in Richmond need to stop fighting and get back to work on a budget that benefits vulnerable residents.
5: I'm Denise Allen Membreño. 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
6: I'm Gene Reynolds. The annual Social Security Trustees Report just released claims the program's on track to become insolvent by the end of 2032.
0: Okay, we do have a 30% chance for a shower storm today, otherwise sunny. And it's going to be pretty warm this afternoon, a high of about 96. That'll make the heat index feel like it's 100 or better if you're outside. And then we up the rain and storm chances tonight to about 60%. Overnight low at 67. Sunny, hot, humid tomorrow, 92. 60% chance of showers and storms again on Sunday with a high of 95. So the heat is going to roll from today right on through the weekend. Sunny this morning already at 81 degrees. 8:30, latest on Iran and more now. ABC News.
16: ABC News. I'm Sherry Preston. Some violent weather in the central part of the country. At least 17 tornadoes touching down in Illinois and flights at a standstill in Chicago. ABC's Alex Perez is there.
17: As Chicago's Midway Airport, air traffic controllers forced to evacuate.
18: There's a tornado warning for the airport. It's supposed to be here in 10 minutes or so. We're evacuating the tower.
17: And a ground stop issued at O'Hare Airport. Nationwide, more than 1,400 flights canceled and thousands more delayed.
16: No reported fatalities in the storms. A day after threatening to blow up Iran further, President Trump now says a peace deal is imminent. Iran not confirming that, leaving the next steps unclear. Former Uvalde, Texas School District Police Chief Pete Arredondo back in court as a judge considers a motion for a change of venue. He's charged with 10 counts of endangering students by not responding quickly enough to the mass shooting in 2022. This is ABC News.
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0: And a good morning to you. Welcome into the Roanoke Valley's Morning News. And right now, sunshine, 81 degrees.
3: Today will be dangerously hot with triple-digit feels-like temperatures and the possibility of a few strong to severe storms.
0: And our top local story is lawmakers in Richmond work on passing a new budget. An area congressional candidate says the Democratic majority in the General Assembly is wasting precious time. To explain, WFIR's Clark Palmer.
4: Whether or not to keep providing tax breaks for data centers is the issue that is preventing negotiators in the General Assembly from finalizing a new two-year state budget. Members of the House of Delegates return to Richmond on June the 18th, and members of the state Senate are due back in Richmond on June the 20th. 9th District Democratic congressional candidate Joy Powers says the infighting gives Virginia's most vulnerable residents the impression that Democrats are out of touch.
19: As much as it gives Republicans ammunition, for me, the more upsetting fact is the fact that we're just wasting the time that we have in actually building a better Virginia.
4: Power says lawmakers cannot waste any more time.
19: You know, every county, every school division in the state is waiting for that budget to be passed. And so we need it to be passed, and we need it to be passed now.
4: Governor Spanberger says she expects there will be a deal on the budget prior to the deadline. Clark Palmer, WFIR News.
0: Coming up this morning, Yen Soaring making a new push to clear his name of murder charges in Bedford County nearly four decades ago. Suspect wanted in the department homicide last month now in custody. And cooling centers open across the region as dangerous heat moves in. I'm Joey Self.
20: Good time at Ian Price. Still ahead. New details are emerging in the federal lawsuits filed by Martinsville's mayor and fired city manager. And it regards that alleged hot tub.
3: Another hot and muggy day is on tap with morning temperatures starting out in the 70s. Heat and humidity will build through the afternoon, pushing highs into the mid to upper 90s. With the added moisture in the air, it will feel more like 100 to 105 degrees at times. Because of the extreme heat and the possibility of severe thunderstorms, today is a first alert weather day. Any storms that develop later in the afternoon could bring some damaging wind gusts and even some hail. From WDBJ 7, I'm meteorologist Caroline Matheny on WFIR.
0: Traffic rolling along. It's 81 degrees. More news and Ian Price.
20: Joey Yen Soaring, the man convicted of murder in Bedford County nearly four decades ago, making a new push to clear his name. He served 33 years in prison for the 1985 stabbing deaths of Derek and Nancy Haysom at their Bedford County home before being paroled and deported to Germany in 2019. He's filed a petition for a right of actual innocence with Virginia's Court of Appeals. New DNA analysis of blood from the crime scene identifies two unknown males, neither of whom is Soaring, as having been present during the killings. The granddaughter of the victims provided her own DNA for comparison and says she believes male family members committed the murders. The Court of Appeals is expected to rule within the next several months. Virginia Supreme Court has upheld the murder conviction of a Roanoke man whose case was overturned by an appeals court last year. Al-Sharif Malik Mahoney was originally convicted by a jury in 2023 for the shooting death of Jaleel Tate. The Court of Appeals overturned those convictions in 2025, but the Supreme Court has now reinstated them. Mahoney faces 25 years in prison. The election reform bill called the Safeguard American Voter Eligibility Act, or SAVE Act, has sparked debate with supporters saying it'll end widespread voter fraud and opponents saying widespread fraud does not exist. The bill is a veiled attempt to make it difficult for certain segments of the population to vote, the opponents say. WFIR's Denise Amembreño has more.
1: The SAVE Act does only two things, voter ID and confirms U.S. citizenship when you register to vote.
5: That's former Virginia Attorney General Ken Cuccinelli, who is now the chairman of the Election Transparency Initiative, which is an organization he says is fighting for secure, transparent, and accountable elections. He says the SAVE Act will help prevent voter fraud and points to a case in California as an example.
1: California courts found that L.A. had to remove 1.2 million improper people from the voter rolls. Some of those were illegal aliens, some of them were legal aliens, but legal aliens still can't vote in American elections. And then others had moved or died.
5: Those opposed to the bill say those cases are rare. Virginia U.S. Senator Democrat Tim Kaine.
21: This is not a bill that's fundamentally about preventing those who are not eligible to vote from voting. It's more of a bill about putting obstacles in the way of certain groups of people who are eligible to vote to keep them from voting.
5: The House approved the SAVE Act and sent it to the Senate. 60 votes are required for it to pass. It failed to pass earlier this month with a final vote of 48 to 50. Denise Allen, Membreño, WFIR News.
20: The Nook Fest Music and Arts Festival returns to the Garrett Farms in Salem for 3 days, starting today through Sunday. That's near the western edge of Roanoke County. Fat Anchovies, the Jared Stout Band, Aaron and the Wildfire are among the groups scheduled to perform. Organizer Cody Reed tells WDBJ7.
22: Camping, 24 bands, 3 stages. The property's right there on the river, so we do some stuff with Feeding Southwest Virginia, a rubber ducky race. It's a 3-day event for the whole family. We have a ton of stuff, yoga, food trucks, vendors. We have a whole kids world, so there's something for everybody there. 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
20: The Garrett Farm venue for Noak Fest is along the Roanoke River in Salem, like I said, near the western edge of Roanoke County, not far from the Glenver area. You can see the WFIR News website or app for more information. Cooling centers are open across the region as dangerous heat moves in. Roanoke has opened centers at all 6 public library branches, Belmont Presbyterian Church, and the Hope Center. Lynchburg Guest Center is open at the Department of Human Services, the Miller Center, and the Downtown Library Branch. Residents are urged to stay hydrated, limit outdoor activity, and check on neighbors. Live in the WFIR News Center, I'm Ian Price.
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2: Sunny today, chance of a shower storm, 96. Better chance for showers and storms tonight, 67. Sunny tomorrow, 92. Currently at 81 degrees. Once again, Ian Price.
3: Joey, the Senate Armed Services Committee has passed the National Defense Authorization Act, the NDAA. But not every senator was on board. That includes Democratic U.S. Senator Tim Kaine, as WFIR's Gene Marano reports.
4: Senator Tim Kaine says it was with tremendous sense of regret that for the first time in his career, he voted against the committee's version of the NDAA, which at some point will come before the full Senate for a vote. Kaine said in a statement yesterday that despite provisions in the fiscal year 2027 National Defense Authorization Act he supports, like pay raises for the military and upgrades to Virginia military installations, he won't vote for a bill with over $1.5 trillion in Pentagon spending for what he says are illegal wars.
5: This, quote, international armed conflict against narco traffickers involves destroying boats and killing people who don't have drugs and who aren't armed. We launched a war to depose the Maduro regime in Venezuela, leaving the actual regime in place. And now we're involved in a completely illegal war against Iran.
4: Kaine has repeatedly pushed his colleagues to pass War Powers Act resolutions that would give Congress the sole authority to approve military actions after 60 days, like in Iran.
5: War is not only hurting our troops, but it's dramatically affecting the global economy, making life much harder for our allies, making life much, much harder for American families who are paying higher gas costs, higher costs for other goods.
4: The president and his supporters in Congress say removing the nuclear weapon threat in Iran and fighting narco-terrorists in South and Central America are moves made to make America safer in the long run. Gene Marano, WFIR News.
3: New details are emerging in the federal lawsuits filed by Martinsville Mayor L.C. Jones and fired city manager Aretha Farrell Benavides, which we previously told you about. The lawsuits say the infamous hot tub, which Jones previously denied receiving, was actually an inflatable bubble hot tub sent as a personal sympathy gift to Jones' girlfriend after the death of her son. The suits say it was never opened and was returned to Farrell Benavides. Both Jones and Farrell Benavides allege the bribery accusations against them were manufactured by the Sands Anderson law firm, which they claim had increased its billing to the city by 245% in a single year and become hostile after they began questioning those fees. Councilman Aaron Rawls, a defendant in both suits, disputes those accounts and says he welcomes a jury trial. A Virginia State Police investigation into Martinsville city spending continues. Local Environmental Agriculture Project, LEAP, supports local farmers and works to make fresh food accessible to more people, operating several local farmers markets and its own retail hub on Patterson Avenue. This evening, LEAP holds its annual Garden Gala fundraiser at the Mountain View Community Garden from 6 to 8 p.m. Abigail Johnson is a spokesperson for LEAP.
6: We also have three community gardens where people can rent a plot and grow their own food. And this event will be taking place at our Mountain View Community Garden. There will be some live music, some Appalachian folk music. We will have a number of garden-themed activities.
3: The Garden Gala tonight from 6 to 8 p.m. will also feature appetizers and a raffle. Tickets are $15. You're never more than 10 minutes from local news. Mornings here on WFIR. I'm Ian Price.
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8: Researchers at Rice University in Texas may have found a way to speed the healing process for wounds, developing a high-tech living bandage. It's a cell-based patch that works around the clock to continuously deliver healing proteins to wounds. They did lab tests on pigs and rodents and say the patch worked, confirming its success by analyzing the genetic material of the cells and finding that the bandage activated the processes needed for tissue repair. The leader of laboratory development says by maintaining a consistent presence of these signaling molecules at the wound site, we can more effectively engage the body's natural healing response. The bandages can also be customizable to adapt to what each individual patient needs. They did say they'll need more research to see how the technology will apply to humans. The study is published in the journal Nature Biomedical Engineering. For more health news, go to Fox News.

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0: You know, from America's Revolutionary War to Israel's now fight for their very survival in 1948, Israel has faced from day one, one moment after another. 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You know, in 1985, President Reagan delivered these remarks about America's commitment to stand with Israel. And here's what he said.
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4: Sports time at WFIR. We begin with hockey, where Carolina beat Vegas 4-2, taking game 5 of the Stanley Cup final. Game 6 is Sunday at Vegas. Carolina with a 3-2 series lead. They set one win away from the Stanley Cup. After the game last night, courtesy of the NHL and the Carolina Hurricanes, Canes head coach Rod Brendamore says good to have a couple of days till the next game on Sunday to refocus on what could be a very big ending to a game where they'll see the Stanley Cup.
5: This is probably good to have a couple days in between, to be honest, because there's a lot going on now. And then get ready to play a game, because we know how hard it's going to be, and refocus. So I don't think it'll be too hard to focus this group.
4: Basketball game 5, the NBA Finals tomorrow, New York at San Antonio. The Knicks 3-1 series lead, one win away from a championship. WNBA tonight, Toronto will be in Washington. Baseball now. The College World Series starts today in Omaha. West Virginia against Troy. Carolina will take on Ole Miss. In the Carolina League last night, Wilson downhill City 7-3, and Fayetteville beat Salem 12-5. Braden Shank is the voice of the Salem Redjacks. He talks about game 4 of the 6-game series with Fayetteville coming up tonight in Salem.
6: Salem will look to snap the 6-game losing skid on Friday night when Brady Tiger makes the start on a rehab assignment from the High A Greenville Drive. Javier Perez will be his opposition. First pitch is scheduled for 6:35 from Carilion Clinic Fields.
4: Appalachian League Greenville beat Pulaski 10-4. Big Leagues, Baltimore by Seattle 7-5. Tonight, Texas at Boston, San Diego at Baltimore, Yankees at Toronto, Seattle at Washington, Atlanta at the Mets. Golf, Brooks Koepka share the lead heading into round 2 of the RBC Canadian Open. Boys High School Soccer State Tournament this morning here in a few minutes at 9 o'clock. Bruton at Glenver, Blacksburg against Atlee. This afternoon, Christiansburg is at Meridian. In the Girls State Tournament this morning at 9, Kay Spring plays William Monroe. At 11, Glenver at Central Woodstock. World Cup officially underway. Thursday winners Mexico and South Korea. The United States opening tonight, 9 o'clock against Paraguay in Los Angeles. Boys High School Lacrosse State Tournament tomorrow morning at 10. Salem will take on EC Glass for the Class 4 State Championship at Heritage High School in Leesburg. And NASCAR, the Cup Series, will run Sunday at Pocono. You're up to date with sports. WFIR.
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4: Okay, traffic still looks good this morning. We have sunshine, muggy, 81 degrees.
7: Temperatures dangerously hot today with the potential of severe storms. I'm First Alert meteorologist Carolyn Matheny.
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8: As lawmakers in Richmond continue to work on a new budget, an area congressional candidate believes the Democratic majority in the General Assembly is wasting precious time. I'm WFIR's Clark Palmer.
9: The Election Transparency Initiative wants the SAVE Act to be an amendment of the Foreign Intelligence Surveillance Act. I'm WFIR's Denise Allen Membrano.
10: The annual Social Security Trustees Report just released claims the program's on track to become insolvent by the end of 2032. Virginia's senior U.S. Senator says he's long advocated for a bipartisan plan proposed more than a decade ago. I'm WFIR's Gene Moreno.
4: An Austrian company is bringing 435 jobs and $85 million in investment to Roanoke. Ringana, a maker of skincare products, along with nutritional supplements and beverages, will establish its North American headquarters at Blue Ridge Commerce Park near I-581. The company will use the location for manufacturing, warehousing, and research and development.
11: Fox News, I'm CJ Papa. President Trump calls off another round of powerful strikes in Iran in his bid for peace, but some in Iran are not playing along.
12: The Gulf still remains on edge, waiting to see what happens.

0: U.S. forces reporting shooted down two one-way Iranian attack drones that were allegedly trying to strike commercial vessels in the Strait of Hormuz.
1: That's Fox's Max Gordon in Dubai. Iran state media says no agreement is made regarding the nuclear file in the current memorandum, and nuclear talks will take place within a 60-day period after signing. World Cup fever gripping the U.S.
2: Pretty good team. Yeah, I like how they play together.
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4: I think we're going to be okay in the group stages. We got a little bit of a tough play with Paraguay.
1: Stars and Stripes on display tonight, 9 p.m. Eastern in Los Angeles. The game against Paraguay, you can watch it on Fox. 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
5: Good morning. It is 8:51. The University of Florida planning the most expensive and potentially most comprehensive stadium renovation in college football history, a $1.45 billion overhaul of Ben Hill Griffin Stadium. The Gators unveiled details and renderings of the project before a board of trustees meeting. The board says the makeover will, in their words, breathe new life into one of the nation's most iconic college football venues and elevate it into the premier collegiate athletic destination that sets a standard for everyone else. Meanwhile, the White House gearing up for a historic UFC event.
6: The UFC is set to stage its first ever event on the White House South Lawn Sunday night. A mixed martial arts card timed to President Trump's 80th birthday and the nation's 250th anniversary. At Media Day, several American fighters leaned into patriotic themes. Michael Chandler called walking from the White House to the Octagon a dream come true. Middleweight Bo Nickel, who met the president in 2019, called the bout a massive opportunity. One of the more polarizing fighters, heavyweight Josh Hokit, said he won't apologize for anything he does. The event faces a challenge. A federal lawsuit by the Public Integrity Project contends the administration's authorization was unlawful, citing Park Service rules barring sporting events on federal parkland. UFC President Dana White brushed off the suit. Jared Max, Fox News.
7: Federal air marshals are beginning to ramp up their presence on flights into L.A. and at transit hubs around the city. Law enforcement is also focusing in on the threat of drones to World Cup stadiums and Fan Fest events already underway. Drones are banned anywhere around World Cup events. Charles Fry is with the Federal Air Marshal Service.
8: Federal air marshals are leading ground intercept teams who will make contact with unauthorized drone users.
7: Law enforcement here says it has the ability to force drones to land. Drone pilots could be fined $100,000 for flying illegally in World Cup airspace. Alex Stone, ABC News, Los Angeles.
9: 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The FIFA World Cup.
6: The United States men's national soccer team will kick off its 2026 World Cup later tonight in Englewood, California. 9 p.m. Eastern Time on Fox Network TV. The USA takes on Paraguay, which did not qualify for the 2022 World Cup and is 40th in the FIFA rankings, the United States 16th. 4 years ago, the U.S. made it to the round of 16. Yesterday, the odds for the American squad to win this World Cup increased from 55-1 to 60-1. Fox Network TV kicks off an extended three-hour pregame show tonight that starts at 6 p.m. Eastern. In the opening match of the World Cup Thursday, there were more red cards than goals scored. Mexico shut out South Africa 2-0. In Guadalajara, South Korea rallied from 1-0 down to beat Czechia 2-1. Today, 3 o'clock Eastern Time in Toronto on Fox TV, Canada opens up against Bosnia-Herzegovina. I'm Jared Max.
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11: We're beginning the day with warm temperatures in the 70s and plenty of humidity. The afternoon is a first alert weather day because of the dangerous heat and the potential for strong to severe thunderstorms. High temperatures will climb into the mid to upper 90s, while the humidity will push heat index values into the triple digits. The Storm Prediction Center has placed all of our hometowns under a slight risk of severe weather today as a cold front moves through the region. Any storms that develop could produce damaging wind gusts and hail. Looking ahead to the weekend, hot conditions will continue with highs in the lower 90s both Saturday and Sunday. Saturday is expected to be mostly sunny and dry, while scattered thunderstorms will be possible on Sunday afternoon. Drier weather will return for much of next week with temperatures easing back into the 80s and even some upper 70s by late week. From WDBJ 7, I'm First Alert Meteorologist Caroline Matheny on WFIR.
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12: I'm Bill Hemmer, and these are the most impactful moments in American history.
13: It was the summer of 1936, and athletes and spectators from around the world gathered in Berlin, Germany. Adolf Hitler intended for these Olympic Games to showcase a racial hierarchy with Aryan speed, strength, and endurance on full display. But along came Jesse Owens, a 22-year-old African-American man born in Oakville, Alabama. In 1936, Owens arrived in Berlin. No one in the crowd, especially Hitler, was prepared for what they were about to witness. Owens ran 100 meters, 200 meters. He jumped, he sprinted, securing not one but four gold medals at the Games. Hitler watched as a proud black man stood atop a podium, saluting the United States of America. For more, go to foxnewspodcast.com. I'm Bill Hemmer, Fox News.
14: It's June 12th, and this is your Fox Daily Snapshot. Today is Red Rose Day. It's a time to enjoy America's favorite flower, which is in full bloom in June. A red rose signifies love. Each rose color sends a different meaning, so make sure you are sending the right message. On this day in 1987, Ronald Reagan challenges Mikhail Gorbachev, the leader of the Soviet Union.
15: Mr. Gorbachev, tear down this wall.
14: Reagan delivering his Berlin Wall speech in West Berlin. Berlin at the base of the Brandenburg Gate. Born on this day in 1929, Anne Frank, it's also the day she received a diary for her 13th birthday in 1942. She and her family hid from the Nazis before being discovered. Frank died at Bergen-Belsen concentration camp in 1982.
16: E.T. Phone home.
14: The movie E.T. The Extraterrestrial from Steven Spielberg, a box office smash. I'm CJ Papa, and that's your Fox Daily Snapshot.
17: Good morning, this is Chris Burnett. We'll begin in Raleigh, where Andrei Svechnikov scored twice and Sebastian Aho added a second period goal, helping the Hurricanes beat the Vegas Golden Knights 4-2 on Thursday night to move within one win of claiming the Stanley Cup.
18: And this one is over. We don't get the official horn. No, we do. Carolina, 4-2 winners in Game 5. They take a 3-2 series lead. Sin City. I know they like gold out there, but a big piece of silver is waiting for Carolina.
17: 99.9 The Fan. Game 6 will be from T-Mobile Arena in Las Vegas. Puck drops on Sunday at 8 p.m. Eastern Time on ABC. Los Angeles Dodgers star Shohei Ohtani left the game in the seventh inning of Thursday night's 8-6 win over Pittsburgh due to left knee inflammation. Dodgers manager Dave Roberts downplayed the significance of the injury.
19: Not high. I think that we tried to be smart about it and, talked to the trainer and said he had a little behind the knee, a little hamstring. So just wanted to be smart and not push it. So I feel good about him being in there tomorrow. But obviously with the travel tonight, we'll just kind of see how he comes in.
20: Was there something that sparked it or was something he's been kind of feeling?
19: No, first we heard about it. So I don't know if it was when he tried to steal second base or what, but didn't hear about it last night. I didn't hear about it today until about the sixth inning, something like that.
17: The Dodgers say they expect Ohtani to play on Friday night in Chicago. The FIFA World Cup officially opened play on Thursday and will take place throughout North America until July 19th. Mexico defeated South Africa 2-0 in the opening match. The United States will compete in Group D alongside Paraguay, Australia, and Turkey. First match for the U.S. is Friday against Paraguay at 9 p.m. Eastern in Los Angeles.
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23: From ABC News, I'm Sherry Preston.
0: President Trump says after striking a great deal, the U.S. has ended the war with Iran. Iran says it has not agreed to anything, and overnight, the trading of attacks continued.
2: Overnight, a U.S. official telling ABC News, it appears Iran attempted to strike commercial ships transiting the Strait of Hormuz, with U.S. forces shooting down two Iranian attack drones. But just hours earlier, the president said this.
16: I don't know if you heard, but we ended the war with Iran today.
2: Over the past 24 hours, President Trump has gone from threatening strikes to calling off strikes to once again claiming a peace deal is within reach.
0: ABC's Rachel Scott. The largest IPO in history happening this hour on Wall Street. SpaceX is on track to become the most valuable company ever to go public, and its founder, Elon Musk, is on track to become the world's first trillionaire. A long night of violent storms across the Midwest. Hardest hit the city of Streator, Illinois.
23: In nearby Dwight, a tornado tearing through farmland, ripping roofs off homes. In Wisconsin, fallen trees and utility poles littering the roads. And in Iowa, torrential rain swamping communities, with some areas seeing more than 3 inches in a single day.
0: ABC's Alex Perez in Streator. The gunman of the 2022 Uvalde school massacre is dead, but the quest for justice continues in the small Texas town.
24: Former Uvalde School District Police Chief Pete Arredondo is accused of failing to adequately respond to the calls for help at Robb Elementary. But he's also filed a civil suit against Customs and Border Protection to force its agents to testify during his criminal trial. CBP has refused, essentially putting the prosecution of Pete Arredondo on hold.
0: ABC's Jim Ryan in Dallas. 9 confirmed cases of the New World screwworm now. 6 cattle and 2 goats in Texas and a dog in New Mexico. You're listening to ABC News.
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0: A pair of numbers in brown grass on the National Mall has drawn the attention of the White House and prompted an investigation, says ABC's Sophie Flay.
27: The U.S. Park Police is investigating a large tracing of the numbers 8647 on the National Mall. It's not clear what was used to discolor the grass to form the numbers. Former FBI Director James Comey was indicted for a social media post showing seashells arranged to say 8647 after the DOJ said it could be seen as a call to violence against President Trump.
0: It's been a year since many schools started adopting cell phone bans during the day, and early evidence shows not only are students interacting socially better, they may be starting to improve academically as well.
28: The research is mixed so far. The largest study to date found that cell phone bans are very effective at reducing phone use during the school day, no surprise. But researchers didn't see immediate gains in test scores. But that said, a study from Florida found improvements in both attendance and academic performance after schools had time to adjust to the policy. And experts say that's an important point because educational gains often take longer to show up than behavioral changes.
0: ABC's Bethany Braun Silva. Pope Leo in his final day in Spain warning human smugglers that they will face God's wrath for exploiting the desperation of migrants. He is in Tenerife, the largest of the Canary Islands and the epicenter of the African migration route to Europe. He's meeting today with humanitarian groups. Sherry Preston, ABC News.
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1: Weather every 30 minutes on WFIR. Mostly sunny today and hot, with heat index values as high as 100. Tonight, showers and thunderstorms likely early on, then gradually becoming mostly clear overnight, lows in the mid to upper 60s. Sunny and hot tomorrow, highs in the

0: low 90s, and a chance of showers and storms returns on Sunday. Otherwise, partly sunny, highs in the mid-90s. Weather every 30 minutes on News Talk WFIR, 107.3 FM. 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
8: 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FIFA President Gianni Infantino defends the high ticket prices.
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8: 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Jim Ryan, ABC News.
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12: Okay. 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If you're a Torch member, you're also going to get something kind of special. An insider inspired me this morning, and so I just went to AI and put together a quick song called Thune the Ballless Rhino. Yeah, I mean, inspired, but it may not make it anywhere past the insiders. But it's just one of the benefits or the drawbacks of being a Torch insider. Also, I saw Disclosure Day last night. I got a lot to say about that. We're going to talk about that in just a minute after the break. It's Friday.

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3: Fox News, I'm Therese Crowley. All over but the shooting and the signing, President Trump says the Iran war is over.
4: They will not only not have, they will not purchase, develop in any way, any shape, in any way, shape, or form, a nuclear weapon.
3: But U.S. reportedly dispatched four U.S. jets for the Vice President Vance Geneva signing, and the U.S. military had to again shoot down Iran attack drones targeting commercial ships. After beautifying Washington for America 250 and the weekend White House cage fight, President Trump's celebration season scarred by a giant etching of 8647 on the National Mall.
5: The Department of Interior is calling this an act of deranged vandalism, with authorities not only trying to figure out who did this, but also what caused the discoloration in the grass.
3: Fox Alexandria Hoff. Liftoff on the NASDAQ, Elon Musk's initial public offering of SpaceX stock. 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
6: From the heart of Virginia's Blue Ridge, this is WFIR Roanoke. 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
7: ABC News. I'm Sherry Preston. Shares of SpaceX now for sale on the NASDAQ.
8: The company's controversial chief executive, Elon Musk, watched the ringing of the opening bell at the NASDAQ exchange from SpaceX headquarters in South Texas, saying he originally didn't give the company much of a chance.
9: I told people this. I said, look, we're probably going to fail, but, you know, we should give it a try, because if there's not a new company that enters space, we will never be a truly space-faring civilization.
8: In its stock market debut, SpaceX was offering 555 million shares at $135 apiece. Jim Ryan, ABC News.
7: The IPO raising about $75 billion, putting Musk on track to become the first trillionaire ever. Wall Street rebounding Thursday after President Trump said a deal with Iran was imminent. He is still saying that today, even though Iran has not confirmed anything. The legal fight over the Kennedy Center isn't

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11: You know, the only thing I can think of that would explain why he would make this change in exchange for FISA is you have what's going on with Iran, and you know that they are planning terror, trying to plan terror here in the United States. We have the operations in Venezuela. We have the FIFA World Cup. Here in the U.S., all these huge crowds and gatherings, people coming from all over the world. I think we're going to play Iran in the World Cup maybe this weekend. We have our 250, you know, America 250 celebrations happening all over the country, but a massive event beginning this weekend and all the way through August in Washington, D.C. I mean, I think he's concerned about our own security here in the United States, our domestic security, much more than he was the first term.

0: with Virginia's Court of Appeals. New DNA analysis of blood from the crime scene identifies two unknown males, neither of whom is soaring, have been present during the killings. The granddaughter of the victims provided her own DNA for comparison, and she says male family members committed the murders. The Court of Appeals is expected to rule within the next several months. As he prepares to start a re-election bid, 9th District Republican U.S. Congressman Morgan Griffith was confronted this week by a content creator about several of his policy positions, including his opposition to the April 21st redistricting referendum in Virginia, which was struck down by the state Supreme Court. Griffith was asked by the creator, Lime Accordion, about what some Democrats say is a lack of action on the Epstein files.
1: You are not letting us all down, Morgan Griffith.
2: I am not.
1: We That's simply not want a single pedophile arrested. Just arrest a single pedophile. Just
2: I have,
1: one.
2: I have arrested.
1: Just one.
2: I have been involved in putting more pedophiles behind bars than
1: Why?
2: We would ever think
1: Why
2: about.
1: Did we just...
0: Griffith went on to say that Republicans are not protecting anyone associated with Jeffrey Epstein's crimes. And some entertainment around the Roanoke Valley this weekend. On Saturday, the Monster Flea Market takes place at Berglund Special Events Center from 7 a.m. until 3 p.m. Free admission and parking with more than 200 vendors. The Clater Lake Beach Festival will run all day Saturday at Clater Lake State Park in Dublin. And for music lovers, a Tom Petty tribute show performs tonight at 8 o'clock at the Harvester Performance Center in Rocky Mount. Now, let's get the top national stories from ABC News.
3: ABC News, I'm Sherry Preston. A federal judge has agreed to extend the court-ordered block on President Trump's $1.8 billion settlement fund, compensating those who claim to have been victims of a weaponized government. The fund to be blocked until further notice from the court. The Trump administration appealing another federal judge's ruling, ordering the president's name removed from the Kennedy Center for the Performing Arts. The administration argues that the president's hand-picked board should be able to add a secondary name to the facility. A long night of violent storms across the Midwest. In Illinois, ABC's Alex Perez.
4: Here in Streeter, there are personal belongings scattered everywhere. Just a reminder of how powerful this storm was. Now, the difficult process of assessing the damage is only just beginning, but officials here say, thankfully, there are no reports of any fatalities.
3: SpaceX to be on the New York Stock Exchange, or the NASDAQ, actually. It's not trading quite yet. It can take time for brokers to set up all their buy and sell orders, but it's just about for its first trade. 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
0: 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Mostly sunny today, and it will be hot with highs around 96. Tonight, chance for showers and thunderstorms, otherwise mostly clear, lows in the mid to upper 60s. Sunny and hot again tomorrow with highs in the low 90s. And that chance of showers and storms returns on Sunday, highs in the mid 90s. Right now, it is sunny and 88 degrees here at News Talk, WFIR, 107.3 FM, and always at WFIRnews.com. 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

0: consumer sentiment improved this month. The University of Michigan's mid-month survey picked up to a reading of 48.9, but it's still the second lowest reading on record. Those surveyed have tempered their expectations for inflation for the next year and 5 years. The SpaceX stock launch is today on the NASDAQ. Elon Musk rang the opening bell from SpaceX headquarters and said he initially thought the space company would fail, but decided to continue with the business because it was doing things no other company was. Shell has decided to pause its $3 billion stock buyback because of requirements related to its deal with ARC Resources. Shell revealed plans back in April to buy Canadian energy company ARC. That's your Fox Business Report. I'm Jenny Cosola, invested in you.
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10: 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Give us 5 stars. I think Jason, if I know him, he's going to be watching the UFC event, the UFC fight at Trump's White House this weekend, celebrating his 80th birthday. I'm really excited to tell you that Zach Brown, one of the world's best country music stars, is not folding. He says, I am going to play. This is about patriotism, not politics for me. I love that. Enjoy the weekend. See you Monday.
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14: News. I'm Therese Crowley. After President Trump declared we ended the war with Iran pending a signed deal, the first positive public word from Iran, Foreign Minister Arachi posting the Islamabad memo of understanding has never been closer. Pending its finalization, the media should refrain from entering speculation about its content. After President Trump complained that Iran had leaked bogus details to the fake news. Liftoff on the NASDAQ. Elon Musk's initial public offering of SpaceX stock at $135 a share.
15: Can't wait to see what happens next. And that's the future that SpaceX wants to bring to you.
14: SpaceX sold all half billion shares. JFK Airport Terminal 4 in New York reopened after a passenger told an airline worker she had a bomb in her bag. She was arrested. Terminal 4 departures shut down for a bomb squad sweep. All clear. 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
16: ABC News. I'm Sherry Preston. There is an active shooter situation happening right now in Midland, Texas. We've just learned that one person has been killed, 11 others injured, and the situation is ongoing. SpaceX is now the newest listing on the NASDAQ. It opened at $150 a share, up 11%, giving the rocket maker a market value of $1.96 trillion.
17: In its IPO filing, SpaceX says its goals include establishing a permanent colony on Mars with 1 million people, launching AI data centers in space, mining asteroids. The company has never turned a profit and acknowledges that these goals might not be achievable. And some big-name investors are skeptical, but other major banks and retail investors have been clamoring to own shares of SpaceX as a way to bet on Elon Musk.
16: That's ABC's Elizabeth Schulze. A federal judge has issued an injunction blocking President Trump's $1.8 billion fund to benefit those who claim to have been victimized by a weaponized government. Here's ABC's Stephen Portnoy.
18: Judge Leonie Brinkema said she issued the injunction in part because the Justice Department's lawyer couldn't say why the acting attorney general hasn't rescinded his order establishing the fund. Todd Blanche has insisted the fund isn't moving forward. But the judge pointed to President Trump's own recent comments supporting payments to alleged victims of government weaponization as evidence the fund might one day, in her words, rear its head.
16: ABC's Stephen Portnoy. Is there a deal or isn't there in Iran? President Trump said yesterday he was optimistic a deal was close at hand, even saying there could be a signing ceremony this weekend in Geneva, Switzerland. That's what we were told officials had been planning for. Now we're hearing from Iran's foreign minister, who says that memo of understanding is maybe not so close at hand. The art world is mourning the loss of influential British artist David Hockney. His painting of shimmering pools became icons of contemporary art. He was 88. 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
2: It is increasingly likely that the authorization for a key intelligence tool will expire at the end of the day. Members of both the House and Senate expected to leave town after each failed to pass a reauthorization for Section 702 of FISA, the Foreign Intelligence Surveillance Act, which allows for warrantless wiretaps of overseas targets.
3: At least temporarily, it is going to, and top intelligence officials have described this, grind some of the what they view as critical intelligence processes to a halt, or at minimum, make them harder.
2: Democrats said they would vote against an extension in protest of President Trump's pick of Bill Pulte to serve as acting director of national intelligence, who has no national intelligence experience. Damage in parts of the Midwest after strong storms hit the region. ABC's Alex Perez is in Streator, Illinois.
4: Overnight, powerful storms impacting millions of Americans. At least 11 tornadoes touched down across Illinois. One man getting trapped under what's left of his house. A photographer jumped in to help before he was lifted out by first responders. Powerful winds tearing apart homes, sending debris flying. Neighborhoods reduced to rubble.
2: Heat is the issue in the Northeast. Temperatures in New York, Philadelphia, and Baltimore expected to reach the triple digits. The FIFA World Cup arrives in the U.S. today. The U.S. men's national soccer team faces Paraguay in Los Angeles. I'm Sherry Preston, ABC News.
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9: Weather every 30 minutes on WFIR. Mostly sunny today and hot, with heat index values as high as 100. Tonight, showers and thunderstorms likely early on, then gradually becoming mostly clear overnight, lows in the mid to upper 60s. Sunny and hot tomorrow, highs in the low 90s. And a chance of showers and storms returns on Sunday, otherwise partly sunny, highs in the mid 90s. Weather every 30 minutes on News Talk WFIR, 107.3 FM, depend on it.
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0: It doesn't matter how good the individuals are of one group, one race, or another. If you hire 100 astrophysicists and 97 of them are white and Asian men, they can assume that you have a racist policy based upon the outcome, not the actual hiring process. Think about that for a minute. And by the way, this is true of gender as well. You know, so under disparate impact law, you might have a logging company, tends to be a lot of dudes working for a logging company. Well, they better have women in some key positions and they better play ball with the EEOC, or else even if they're open to anybody who can swing a saw or whatever you do to bring a tree down, you know, work a chainsaw, they have only guys and not women there, disparate impact. Disparate impact. This has been in criminal law too, I might add, at some levels. And it is just a pernicious and wrong and evil legal philosophy, because people are different. Groups of people can be different. If you have an objective race-neutral standard in place, a gender-neutral standard in place, it should not be the job, it is not the job of a company, of a government agency or entity to try to pretend that society is producing as many qualified individuals and applicants from all these different groups as would make the left and the libs happy. It's effectively a quota system without telling you what the numbers are. It is anti-meritocratic, it is destructive, it is wrong, and Trump's DOJ is finally stepping up to shut down this practice. So that's just, you know, what Hillary's talking about there. We are witnessing right now in Trump's second term the dismantling of the racial entitlement state in America, and it is essential. It must happen, or else we will never be able to get beyond the wounds of the past. We'll never be able to get beyond the wounds of the present. We'll have people showing up at the Carmelo Anthony trial basically telling the world, I'm glad he got stabbed to death because he's a white kid. Because they've been told lies. They've been told they're victims. They've been told the system is all set against them, including set against Carmelo Anthony, etc. So this is something that is very important, not getting enough attention. And Trump, I wish Trump would talk about this more. We should probably have Harmeet on to come talk about this. But I know EEOC, OLC, all these things. No. This is big. This matters. Dismantling affirmative action, dismantling disparate impact, dismantling stealth racial quotas, all of this. It is necessary for us to be a society where everyone is judged by the content of their character, not the color of their skin, and where we can achieve actually greater and true harmony as different individuals of different backgrounds, because we will all be in a race that is fair and where the rules are clear. Business owners know that business insurance is necessary. Understanding what you're buying can be the difficult part. 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
6: All right, welcome back in here to Clay and Buck. We have a pretty quick turnaround here, so I'll just tell you where we're going to be heading next, but also want you to light up those lines. Love to talk to you. Remember, I'm going to be out Monday, Tuesday, Wednesday. I have some family business to tend to. Clay will, of course, be rocking the mic here, and then Clay's actually going to be out, I think, for 2 weeks after that. So you're going to have June is going to be like a two-week Buck-a-thon. So there'll be plenty of time for us to hang then. But in the meantime, I'd love to hear from you. You know the phone number. So give us a call. Also, the talkbacks. We love the talkbacks. We love those talkbacks. Fantastic talkbacks. And yes, indeed, we will be getting to all that. I'll talk to you about some California stuff coming up here. We have more. Gerdusky, he felt like someone challenged his data analysis. So he has some talkbacks for us. He's even sent me more numbers and more data to tell you about that L.A. mayor's race. But also we'll discuss the California governor's race there. And Karens and Kevins, you have spoken. We have heard. We will get into the Karen-Kevin situation as well. Stick around.
7: 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Clay Travis and Buck Sexton.
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12: Angelosi, Elon Musk is taking SpaceX public, marking a major day for Wall Street.
13: If people had told me this was going to happen, I was like, man, you must be smoking some really good crack. Because I think this company's going to fail.
12: Musk could become the first trillionaire. A UFC event scheduled to take place at the White House on Sunday, marking the president's 80th birthday. But a not-so-happy birthday wish was burned into the grass.
14: The U.S. Park Service say that markings reading 8647 were discovered around 11:30 yesterday afternoon in the west side of the Washington Monument. 47 being a reference to President Trump, and 86, that is often noted as slang for getting rid of something.
12: It's Fox's Alexandria Hoff. This comes months following former FBI Director James Comey's indictment for posting a photo with a similar message on the beach with seashells. 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
15: From ABC News, I'm Chuck Sievertson. Police say they have responded these past hours to an active shooter in Midland, Texas. Mayor Lori Blong.
16: We do have 11 known victims at this time. There's at least one victim that is dead on the scene.
15: A statement from the city says the shooter is dead. The mayor.
16: The situation is now secured in that area, but we're still asking that all Midlanders stay put. If you're in that area, you don't need to be out and driving around or going to try to see anything.
15: A local news report was quoting witnesses saying the two people were shot while waiting at a stoplight and that the shooter had barricaded inside a building. A federal judge has issued an injunction blocking President Trump's $1.8 billion fund to benefit those who claim to have been victimized by the Biden administration.
17: Judge Leonie Brinkema expressed deep skepticism in a hearing that senior officials have not put their commitment to not move forward with the fund in writing and under penalty of perjury. Brinkema repeatedly cited President Trump's own words, suggesting he's disappointed that the government might not establish the fund after bipartisan condemnation that threatened to derail a government spending bill last month. Alex Mallon, ABC News, Washington.
15: There's no deal yet officially announced or signing scheduled between the U.S. and Iran. Iran's foreign minister says an agreement has never been closer. The U.S. and Iran continue to offer conflicting statements about the terms of a short-term agreement known as a Memorandum of Understanding. There's no word that Iran has agreed to any concessions that the U.S. is demanding. ABC News contributor and former Deputy Defense Secretary on the Middle East, Mick Mulroy, says it seems like the deal is falling apart.
18: It's pretty clear from what both sides are saying publicly or through, you know, releases to state-owned media that the two sides are far apart. And I can't imagine what they would be signing, in Geneva this weekend.
15: Iran says don't speculate about what is in the deal. You're listening to ABC News.
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2: SpaceX stock just issued today has been trading this hour or so about $162, about 20% higher than the initial offering price. This means that SpaceX is worth about $2 trillion, and that makes founder Elon Musk now officially the world's first trillionaire. Wall Street major indexes are higher, the Dow up over 300 points, demanding an investigation into the deaths of at least 91 people in custody at the Bexar County, Texas jail since 2020, LULAC, the nation's largest Latin American rights organization. The clock ticks louder toward an expiration as Democrats demand a replacement for President Trump's temporary pick to be Director of National Intelligence. ABC's Jay O'Brien on Capitol Hill.
3: Lawmakers have left town here, meaning that key national security tool, a section of FISA used for warrantless foreign surveillance, is all but certain to expire by tonight's midnight deadline at this critical moment for the United States at war with Iran and with major events this summer like the World Cup and America's 250th.
2: Defense Department's released a new batch of UFO reports. ABC's Louis Martinez covers the Pentagon.
4: Nothing that we've seen in the files that are being released right now indicates that these objects are of extraterrestrial origin. We should remember that there is a Pentagon office dedicated to collecting information from all of the government agencies and some of the civilian sector, but there are some things that they cannot explain and that they say that obviously are worth pursuing.
2: Chuck Sievertson, ABC News.
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7: Weather every 30 minutes on WFIR. Mostly sunny today and hot, with heat index values as high as 100. Tonight, showers and thunderstorms likely early on, then gradually becoming mostly clear overnight, lows in the mid to upper 60s. Sunny and hot tomorrow, highs in the low 90s. And a chance of showers and storms returns on Sunday, otherwise partly sunny, highs in the mid 90s. Weather every 30 minutes on News Talk WFIR, 107.3 FM, depend on it.
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Second hour of Clay and Buck kicks off right now. Clay is, I think today he's seeing a U.S. World Cup match, right, guys? Isn't that right? So I don't think they're going to pull him on the field. Clay used to play soccer. So did I. You got two guys who used to play soccer, but they still love America. But we are paradoxes, Clay and I, in our own ways. We're also Americans who don't really like driving very much. Kind of funny how we aligned on some of these things. But yeah, he's with, I think, his boys, and they're going to go see the game. I'm with you here. We have a lot to talk about today. I just want to note something. The team pulled this for me on the Iran deal. they noted this. Because some of you are like, Buck, why do you keep saying, well, this is what I've been saying? Well, we could go back. This is cut 32, Mike. We could go back to May 28th and say, this is what I said about where I thought this was going. Play 32.

0: pleasant and positive to be around. I think a lot of hard skills can naturally be sped up or even replaced with AI these days, but being pleasant is something that is really so incredibly valuable. And I'd personally rather work with someone who's a 7 out of 10 on skill, but a 10 out of 10 company-wise, someone that I'm really excited to be around and sit with, versus someone that's 10 out of 10 on skill, but quite unpleasant to be around, or at least just not even that pleasant. So honestly, I think a great life skill to work on is just to generally be positive, to be likable, and to be pleasant.
1: I gotta say, I think that's really, in my 44 years, I think that's excellent advice. As I get older in life, I can tell you a lot of things can be taught. Attitude, being pleasant, being a team player, being someone that people want to be around in a work environment, whatever that means. You always have a job if people want to be around you in the workplace. It's just the truth. It's just the truth. And a huge part of that is to be positive. And I think at certain times when I worked in the government, I honestly failed in that insofar as I was very grumpy about how bureaucratic and dysfunctional government was. In media, I try to be very pleasant. But hey, for the young folks out there, I'm telling you, that's a really important bit of, simple but important bit of advice. If you've ever had family members caught in severe weather, you know how important it is to be able to be in touch. In our own family, my in-laws, it happened when Hurricane Helene devastated large parts of Western North Carolina. Our rapid radios allowed us to connect when other forms of communication went down. These are modern-day walkie-talkies. They connect you with anyone, anywhere in the U.S. They utilize the LTE network in our country to make that possible. So in the hours after Hurricane Helene did all that damage, having rapid radios became a lifeline to family who were behind the damage lines. There are no complicated setups and no technical headaches. 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
2: It's 1:30. I'm Gene Marano, live in the WFIR News Center. Our top local story this hour, an Austrian company is bringing 435 jobs and $85 million in investment to Roanoke. Ringana, a maker of skincare products, nutritional supplements, and beverages, will establish its North American headquarters at Blue Ridge Commerce Park near Interstate 81 in Northwest Roanoke. That's the former site of a Johnson & Johnson facility. The company uses the location for manufacturing, warehousing, and research and development. Governor Spanberger approved a $5 million state grant to help secure the project. Mayor Joe Kopp today about this major economic development announcement.
3: All of the pieces just fit together beautifully, and we're delighted that they're going to call Roanoke their home. They're a very environmentally friendly company, from how they create their space, the space they create for their employees, the workforce opportunities, close proximity to the Daytech Center, so we're excited about that. Pathway for youth to actually see firsthand the largest advanced manufacturing firm we've been able to land in the city in our history.
2: Ringana has more than 800 employees worldwide and currently distributes products across Europe and Central and South America. A job opportunities website is already live. Closed for 2 years while undergoing renovations and a 5,700-square-foot expansion, the Eureka Park Recreation Center cut the ribbon today on a reimagined facility that also includes murals depicting life and some familiar faces in Northwest Roanoke. Roanoke City Parks and Recreation Director Cindy McFall on a rec center first opened in 1965.
4: A place where young people have grown, families have come together, and lasting memories have been made. Today, we are proud to unveil a facility that honors that legacy while providing expanded opportunities for generations to come.
2: The refurbished Eureka Park Recreation Center features a renovated gymnasium, new hardwood floors, upgraded restrooms, community rooms, and space for the play after school program. At $14.4 million, it's the largest Roanoke City Parks and Recreation investment ever, made after receiving input from Northwest citizens at numerous community meetings. A celebration last night at Roanoke-Blacksburg Airport for the new nonstop flights to Dallas-Fort Worth that debuted last week. Many were decked out in cowboy hats and Western-style boots, including ROA Executive Director Mike Stewart.
5: This is a shared win across business, government, educational institutions, and leisure travelers alike, because this is America's largest hub in Dallas. It opens up well over 700 destinations around the world that we can now get to one stop a lot easier than we could before.
2: Among those on hand were local stakeholders, business supporters for the DFW flight, including Carilion Clinic and

0: representatives from American Airlines. A Roanoke ministry is launching a hydration initiative to help people experiencing homelessness during the summer's dangerous heat. A Roanoke ministry is launching an initiative. The least of these ministries is working to distribute 3,000 bottles of water this summer and expand access to clean drinking water for unsheltered residents across the city. The group is accepting donations of bottled water and reusable bottles and is looking for volunteers and businesses willing to sponsor hydration stations. Yesterday, temperatures in the Roanoke Valley reached 94 degrees. Now the top national stories from ABC News.
1: ABC News, I'm Chuck Sievertson. The shooter is dead in Midland, Texas, is a statement from the city. At least one other person is dead. 9 victims have been taken to the hospital. Preliminary police info says it started Wednesday when officers tried to pull over a car and the driver fired at officers and then fled. Tried to grab the driver today and he began shooting. Scaffolding is up as workers prepare to take President Trump's name off the Kennedy Center in Washington. Today is the court-ordered deadline to do so, and a federal judge has denied a last-minute appeal to stop it. ABC's Peter Harlambous.
2: To put it lightly, he's very angry about this. He's repeatedly spoken about it, put out multiple Truth Social posts.
1: The administration's appeal claimed removal of the Trump name could create confusion and hurt fundraising. Iran's foreign minister says a short-term agreement has never been closer, but no word that Iran has agreed to any U.S. demands. This is ABC News.
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0: 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Mostly sunny, hot today, high around 96. Showers and thunderstorms are likely early on tonight, then becoming mostly clear overnight. Lows mid to upper 60s, sunny, hot tomorrow, low 90s. Chance of showers and storms returns on Sunday. Otherwise, partly sunny and highs again, mid-90s. Right now, it is mostly sunny, 92 degrees at News Talk, WFIR, 107.3 FM and WFIRnews.com, the Roanoke Valley's local news, weather, and traffic station. 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
7: Welcome back in here to Clay and Buck. We're going to take talkbacks, going to take calls. Let's dive into some of this here. Do we still have, guys, Christine in San Antonio, or did she hang up? Christine, are you with us? Christine going once. Oh, she hung up. Well, she's probably emotionally preparing herself for my New York basketball Knicks to finish off her San Antonio Spurs this Saturday. Oh, it burns. It burns. That's the truth. New York Knicks going to finish it off. It's the way it's going to be. We have Brian in Raleigh who wants to talk. What's up, Brian?
8: What's up?
7: Well, I haven't heard that one in a while. Not much, man.

0: and 4 counts of felony firearm. He was arraigned on those charges today and is being held in jail. The shooter is dead in Midland, Texas, is a statement from the city. At least one other person is dead and 9 victims have been taken to the hospital. Preliminary police info says it started Wednesday when officers tried to pull over a car at a stoplight and the driver fired at officers and then fled. They tried to grab the driver today, then he began shooting at people. Employees at an IRS office in Atlanta working from home until further notice as exterminators take care of a major rat problem.
1: Atlanta IRS employee Kiawana Masterson is one of thousands of staff now working from home as the agency addresses the rat problem in the building. She says the situation inside the office is unbearable.
2: There is rat droppings, there is urine, it's total chaos.
1: In a statement, the IRS acknowledges that the rodents have created an uncomfortable work environment for staff. The department says in addition to new trapping and pest control efforts, it's also implementing plans to improve trash collection and declutter the building. Jonathan O'Brien, ABC News, Atlanta.
0: Chuck Sievertson, ABC News.
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4: Weather every 30 minutes on WFIR. Mostly sunny today and hot, with heat index values as high as 100. Tonight, showers and thunderstorms likely early on, then gradually becoming mostly clear overnight, lows in the mid to upper 60s. Sunny and hot tomorrow, highs in the low 90s. And a chance of showers and storms returns on Sunday, otherwise partly sunny, highs in the mid 90s. Weather every 30 minutes on News Talk WFIR, 107.3 FM, depend on it.
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0: Welcome to Buck Island. Great to have you. Great to have you with us. And hopefully this one won't sink under the waves again. I still think it's unfair that I had to take the L on the whole Biden. He stayed in the race for like a month and a couple of weeks or something after his dementia performance during the debate. He was so close. And I called that 2 years in advance. I said, they're going to stick with Biden. They're going to stick with Biden. I know. I'm still bitter that I lost that one. The International Fellowship of Christians and Jews, or the IFCJ, is one of those nonprofit organizations determined to make a real difference in the lives of those they help. They receive so many donations from those of the Christian faith, compelled to help those of the Jewish faith, building a bridge between faiths. As competent as the IDF is in defending Israel, there are tens of thousands of people in need of medical resources, food, and water. It's been this way for the better part of nearly 3 years now. Ditto in Ukraine, where the IFCJ is also on the ground. 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Israel doesn't have nearly enough allies, and our nation is the most committed to their safety. As America celebrates its 250th anniversary and Israel pursues its own freedoms, the IFCJ recognizes this relationship this month. They've created a USA-Israel flag pin. 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
1: It's 2:30. I'm Gene Moreno, live in the WFIR News Center. A top local story this hour: the Excel Center's Adult High School, operated by Goodwill Industries on the Melrose Plaza campus, was visited this week by Virginia Secretary of Labor Jessica Luman, Richmond Vincent, President and CEO for Goodwill of the Valleys, on how students are supported by the program.
2: Childcare has been just a magnificent resource. Many have families and need that support. Transportation, many folks can't get here to the Excel Center, so we provide bus passes or gas cards. We also provide a life coach, life challenges that we all experience.
1: With more funding support, Vincent says the Excel Center could manage as many as 300 students. The governor of Virginia made a stop in Blacksburg last night to celebrate the state's 100th FFA convention. Or FFA convention, WFR's Connor Arthur has that story.
3: Future Farmers of America teaches middle and high school students across the nation the importance of agricultural education, as well as leadership and personal growth. During Virginia Agriculture Week this week, the state's FFA Association held its 100th convention. Governor Abigail Spanberger spoke at the event on Virginia Tech's campus last night, sending a message to the more than 40,000 students in the state's FFA program.
4: And every single one of them is learning something tangible that no shortcut can teach or replicate. You are learning that the earth requires patience, that animals require attention, that crops require commitment, and that all of it, every bit of it, requires you to show up and lead.
3: Virginia was the birthplace of FFA all the way back in 1925. Connor Arthur, WFIR News.
1: An Austrian company is bringing 435 jobs and $85 million in investment to Roanoke. Ringana, a maker of skincare products, nutritional supplements, and beverages, will establish its North American headquarters at the Blue Ridge Commerce Park near Interstate 81 in northwest Roanoke. That's the former site of a Johnson & Johnson facility. The company will use the location for manufacturing, warehousing, and research and development. Governor Spanberger approved the $5 million state grant to help secure the project, and Mayor Joe Cobb today about this major economic development announcement.
5: All of the pieces just fit together beautifully, and we're delighted that they're going to call Roanoke their home. They're a very environmentally friendly company, from how they create their space, the space they create for their employees, the workforce opportunities, close proximity to the Daytech Center, so we're excited about that. Pathway for youth to actually see firsthand the largest advanced manufacturing firm we've been able to land in the city in our history.
1: Ringana has more than 800 employees worldwide and currently distributes products across Europe and Central and South America. A job opportunities website is already live. And Republican State Senator David Sudeline said today the Democrat Majority House of Delegates' first public budget proposal 90 days later means Virginia is barreling towards its first ever budget shutdown. Today's proposal to more than double the legislators' salaries and create a framework for a tax hike on working Virginians and buying rotisserie chicken at a grocery store while still preserving a mass tax benefit for the world's largest corporations is indefensible, says Söderlein. The General Assembly should now do what it should have done March 14th, he says, actively working to now to pass a responsible budget that funds public schools, supports law enforcement, and provides actual tax relief to working Virginians. Now for top national stories from ABC News.
6: ABC News, I'm Chuck Sievertson. Workers prepare to take President Trump's name off the Kennedy Center in Washington. Today's the court-ordered deadline to do so. Federal judges denied a last-minute appeal to stop it, says ABC's Peter Harlambous.
7: He pointed out that the Trump administration has been partially already complying with this order. The website, for example, the social media pages of the Kennedy Center, they no longer have Donald Trump's name. So he didn't really see how they can remove those parts of the name but not remove the name from the building and argue this somehow would be irreparable harm.
6: A federal judge is blocking President Trump's $1.8 billion fund to benefit those who claim to have been victimized by the Biden administration. Another judge rejected an attempt by two people from Virginia to cancel the White House UFC fight. That judge says the plaintiffs failed to show how they would be harmed. There is no deal yet officially announced or signed scheduled between the U.S. and Iran, but Iran says a deal's never been closer. This is ABC News.
1: Weather every 30 minutes on WFIR, mostly sunny, high around 96, showers and storms likely tonight, gradually clearing, mid to upper 60s tonight, and then sunny and hot again tomorrow, highs in the low 90s. Right now it is mostly sunny, 94 degrees at News Talk, WFIR, 107.3 FM and WFIRnews.com. 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
12: Welcome back into Clay and Buck, everybody. To close us out, we do have Speed, also known as Jimmy Speed. He is sitting here on my lap. You want to say dada for everybody? Can you say dada? Dada? You were being so good a second ago. Okay. Dada?
13: Yeah.
12: Dada. Well, he's grabbed the mic. He's no longer saying dada, apparently, but he's enjoying being here in the studio with me because there are a lot of lights. A lot of things to look at, and
13: yay.
12: Oh, I don't know what. Yes, this is a microphone. He's verbal, not really quite words yet, but he's trying to say a lot of things. And if he's hitting the microphone, I apologize to those of you who are listening. There we go. Say dada, say dada. You guys wanted Jimmy Speed on the video, and look at him. He's becoming such a big boy. He's robust, which we like. He's well fed, thanks to mommy.
13: Dada,
12: there we go. We gave a dad. You guys got a dada before the weekend. Let me tell you, that is special stuff. He doesn't always say dada, but he stop playing with the mic. What are you doing? All right, let's. Do we have any live callers here? He's about to take over this whole situation. I just realized I've kind of committed to this now. Kind of committed to having little man in my lap while we finish out the show.
14: You clapping? You gonna clap for me?
12: Say dada, mama. Dada, mama, can you give me some dada, mama, Jimmy Speed? Maybe? Ooh. Oh, he's trying. Here, we have we'll take a talk back while I'm trying to wrestle the mic back from my from my 14-month-old here. Let's hear E, people talking about Kevin and Home Alone. Hit it.
15: Buck, everybody knows it's Kevin from Home Alone. It's the most famous Kevin.
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17: 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Kevin!
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0: Don't forget you have Kevin McAllister from Home Alone.
3: I'd say the most famous Kevin is actually a character, and it'd be...

0: happened in the middle of Pride Month. Mike Napolitano, a SWAT officer, survived being shot in the helmet while confronting the gunman in the club.
1: I don't know how to describe it, but it just knocked me down, completely just rocked, my entire sense of time and everything.
0: Napolitano says he then thought he better shoot back at the guy. Chuck Sievertson, ABC News.
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5: I am Gene Rano in the WFIR News Center. A top local story, an Austrian company bringing 435 jobs and $85 million in investment to Roanoke. Ringana, a maker of skincare products, nutritional supplements, and beverages, will establish its North American headquarters at former site of a Johnson & Johnson facility. A Roanoke ministry launching a hydration initiative to help people experiencing homelessness during this summer's dangerous heat. The least of these ministries is working to distribute 3,000 bottles of water this summer and expand access to clean drinking water for unsheltered residents across the city. And Virginia's congressional delegation, including Southwest Virginia Congressman Morgan Griffith and 6th District Congressman Ben Klein, has joined Governor Spanberger in requesting a federal disaster designation for Virginia's farmers hit by below-freezing temperatures this spring. Weather every 30 minutes on WFIR. Showers and storms likely tonight, then gradually becoming clear, lows mid to upper 60s tonight. Sunny and hot tomorrow, highs low 90s. 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

0: I'm Stuart Varney, and this is the Fox Business Report.
1: Stocks are mostly higher in choppy trading as investors weigh Iran deal hopes and the historic trading debut of SpaceX. Lower oil prices are easing inflation concerns, with West Texas Intermediate crude trading at around $85 a barrel. And consumer sentiment improved for the first time in 4 months, but still remains historically low amid ongoing inflation concerns. The University of Michigan's preliminary June survey showed a solid uptick from May as gas prices ease. And SpaceX making its public debut today on Wall Street and open for trading at $150 a share, following the biggest initial public offering ever. Its stock is up over 25% in afternoon trading, and its leader, Elon Musk, has become the world's first trillionaire with SpaceX's public debut. That's your Fox Business Report. I'm Hillary Barsky, invested in you.
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5: 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I'm Gene Moreno, live in the WFIR News Center. 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The Eureka Park Recreation Center in Northwest Roanoke officially is back online after being closed for 2 years. 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
5: 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An online content creator recently confronted an area congressman about several issues in D.C. WFR's Clark Palmer explains that.
7: While walking through the streets of Washington, D.C. earlier this week, content creator Lyme Accordion began to question Salem area Republican U.S. Congressman Morgan Griffith about several issues being discussed on Capitol Hill, like the handling of the Epstein files. Griffith's opposition to April's failed redistricting referendum was also brought up during the interaction.
8: He cried and whined about gerrymandering in Virginia, despite having voted twice against banning gerrymandering. So he told everyone, nope, we want gerrymandering. I'm going to vote for it 2 times.
7: When it comes to the Epstein investigation, Congressman Griffith says he and his Republican colleagues will hold those associated with Epstein accountable. Clark Palmer, WFIR News.
5: And the least of these ministries is working to distribute 3,000 bottles of water this summer and expand access to clean drinking water for unsheltered residents in the city. And the group is now accepting donations of bottled water and reusable bottles and looking for volunteers and businesses willing to sponsor hydration stations. Now the top national stories from ABC News.
9: ABC News, I'm Chuck Sievertson. A shooting this morning turned into a barricade situation in Midland, Texas, police say, and after hours of trying to negotiate with the suspected shooter, that person is dead. 9 others taken to the hospital. Midland Mayor Lori Blong.
10: Our thoughts and prayers are absolutely with the victims and with their families, with our first responders.
9: And police say that they have identified the shooting suspect, who was wanted for an attempted murder of an officer earlier this week. While there's no deal yet officially announced or signing scheduled between the U.S. and Iran, Iran's foreign minister says an agreement has never been closer. ABC News White House correspondent Karen Travers.
11: We were just briefed by a senior administration official who said that they believe they're about 80 to 85% of the way to getting this done, but not 100%.
9: Workers preparing to take President Trump's name off the Kennedy Center in Washington. Today's the court order deadline to do so. This is ABC News.
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12: From WDBJ 7, I'm meteorologist Leo Hurstbrunner on WFIR. Tonight, showers and storms move on from the region with clearing skies overnight. Lows drop into the upper 60s. Looking ahead towards Saturday, we'll end up seeing a beautiful, hot, sunny day. Your high temperature, 91 degrees.
5: And right now, mostly sunny, 95 degrees at News Talk, WFIR. depend on it.

0: County chief executive. He's a great guy. And he's running for governor, and I hope he wins. I think he'd be a great governor in New York. Anyway, it's the most populated township. It's Hempstead, New York. It's where I went to high school, Hempstead Township. Democrats, now there's an emergency resolution there and a law passed by the state legislature that would replace the term mother with the term gestating parent and father with non-gestating parent. And it would change paternity to parentage.
1: You know what? Just stop it. I tell you what, they can all go on their
0: own
1: island.
0: Oh, you want me to stop now?
1: This is ridiculous. Let them take Ketanji Jackson Brown, too, because she doesn't know what a woman is either. They're all nuts. This is, honestly,
0: today, what
1: it's
0: today
1: enough.
0: Is, today's, I'm going to tell you what today is. Today's jujitsu day.
1: Today's make
0: behind
1: Linda
0: the
1: mad
0: scenes,
1: day.
0: Well, what do you try to do before every show that I do? What do you always try
1: to
0: do?
1: It's true. I do.
0: You try to aggravate. You do a better show when you're pissed off.
1: I do a good job of it, though. You got to give me kudos there.
0: You can be annoying as hell. I will not concede the point. You're good at it. All right, listen, looking for the perfect Father's Day gift. Father's Day is upon us. If a major storm, national emergency, were to hit tonight, could your dad reach your family instantly? I can reach my family. Most people assume, oh, well, cell towers don't go down. They do. Power goes down. That happens. We see it all the time. And this is where the industrial strength technology of Rapid Radios is the ultimate Father's Day gift. Now, as kids, we all enjoyed walkie-talkies. They're fun. You go in one room, your friends go in another room, you talk to each other. It's cool. No, this is different. This is industrial strength. 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
2: 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From the heart of Virginia's Blue Ridge, this is WFIR Roanoke. 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
3: From ABC News, I'm Chuck Sievertson. Police say they know who the shooter was this morning in Midland, Texas. They say after hours of trying to negotiate with the barricaded shooter, that person is dead with nine others taken to the hospital. Midland Mayor Lori Blog.
4: Our thoughts and prayers are absolutely with the victims and with their families, with our first responders, with all of the medical staff that are responding this morning.
3: Police say the shooter was being sought for the alleged attempted murder of an officer earlier this week. Iran's foreign minister says an agreement with the U.S. has never been closer. ABC's Karen Travers.
5: There are reports out there saying that Iran is getting money up front to sign this memo of understanding, but they said no, that is not the case. Quote, what they get is they get rewarded economically for complying with their obligations under the deal. Now, the big difference here is Iran, state media, their state media has said that they're going to see the unfreezing of assets from the signing of this.
3: Workers are preparing to take President Trump's name off of the Kennedy Center in Washington. Today's the court-ordered deadline to do so, and a federal judge has denied a last-minute appeal to stop it. ABC's Peter Harlambous.
6: The judge finding that the Trump administration failed to show how they would be irreparably harmed by complying with this decision. The judge also calling out the Trump administration in part, basically saying that, you've had 14 days to appeal this ruling. You're waiting to the final day.
3: Another judge rejected a request to cancel the White House's UFC fight. The Pentagon has released a new batch of reports on UFOs. This is ABC's Louis Martinez.
7: The previous two batches that we've seen of videos have come from the military, maybe one or two civilian. But in this case, what we're seeing is more civilian cases. And they deemed that the person, the eyewitness, as they call them, to be credible. Nothing that we've seen in the files that are being released right now indicates that these objects are of extraterrestrial origin.
3: Wall Street indexes closing higher. 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
2: A federal judge has blocked President Trump's $1.8 billion fund to benefit those claiming damages by the Biden administration. The judge says the acting attorney general has not rescinded in writing under penalty of perjury his order establishing the fund. Part of the Foreign Intelligence Surveillance Act will expire tonight. It's part that allows warrantless wiretapping outside the U.S. Democrats demand that Bill Pulte, a Trump loyalist, be replaced as acting director of national intelligence. It will have been nearly 5 years since the deadly 2022 Uvalde, Texas school shooting when former school police chief Pete Arredondo stands trial for allegedly endangering students that day. During a brief court appearance today, a judge set a tentative trial date of February 22, 2027. Ebola cases in the Democratic Republic of Congo have surpassed 600. As the outbreak continues to spread, there are 635 confirmed cases, 127 deaths, says Congo's Minister of Health. Some Ebola deaths in Uganda, too. ABC News medical contributor Dr. Alok Patel.
3: There are some studies suggesting that we're only seeing the reports from about 20 to 60% of cases where there needs to be contact tracing. So the worry is, due to displacement and due to a lack of supplies and mistrust, that not all the cases and exposures are being counted right now, and the illness count could get much higher.
2: Elon Musk became the world's first trillionaire after shares of his rocket company SpaceX soared today. Chuck Sievertson, ABC News.
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8: I'm Gene Ratto in the WFIR News Center. A top local story, an Austrian company bringing 435 jobs and $85 million in investment to Roanoke. Ringana, a maker of skincare products, nutritional supplements, and beverages, will establish its North American headquarters at former site of a Johnson & Johnson facility. A Roanoke ministry launching a hydration initiative to help people experiencing homelessness during this summer's dangerous heat. The least of these ministries is working to distribute 3,000 bottles of water this summer and expand access to clean drinking water for unsheltered residents across the city. And Virginia's congressional delegation, including Southwest Virginia Congressman Morgan Griffith and 6th District Congressman Ben Klein, has joined Governor Spanberger in requesting a federal disaster designation for Virginia's farmers hit by below-freezing temperatures this spring. Weather every 30 minutes on WFIR. Showers and storms likely tonight, then gradually becoming clear, lows mid to upper 60s tonight. Sunny and hot tomorrow, highs low 90s. 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
1: It's 4:30. I'm Gene Randall live in the WFIR News Center. Top local story this hour. When the reauthorization of FISA is taken up again, the Election Transparency Initiative is calling on congressional leaders to attach the SAVE Act. Denise Allen Membreño spoke to former Virginia Attorney General Ken Cuccinelli, chair of the ETI, about why they want this action to take place.
2: The Election Transparency Initiative was started by two organizations, Susan B. Anthony Pro-Life and American Principles Project, to promote election reforms. ETI supports the SAVE Act. Chairman Ken Cuccinelli says members of both parties think the Foreign Intelligence Surveillance Act is critically important and that it will eventually be passed.
3: When we see Congress with that feeling, we call that must-pass legislation. It isn't that it really must pass, it's that they feel like it must pass. Then our view is that the SAVE Act should be attached to FISA as an amendment. And if the Senate won't pass it with 60 votes, then don't pass FISA.
2: Cuccinelli says the SAVE Act requires citizenship verification for voter registration and requires an ID to vote. Virginia Senator Tim Kaine says the SAVE Act could make it harder for millions of Americans to cast a ballot. Cuccinelli says attaching the bill to FISA would get it passed.
3: Our own Senate delegation, we have Mark Warner and we have Tim Kaine. If that was an absolute, I think Mark Warner would vote for FISA with the SAVE Act, and he'd complain and moan about it, but he'd vote for it, and Tim Kaine would vote against it. If you get half the Democrats, you're at 75 votes. You've passed it.
2: We will have to wait and see if the SAVE Act gets attached to FISA when legislators take up the reauthorization again. Denise Allen Membreño, WFIR News.
1: The Excel Center Adult High School, operated by Goodwill Industries of the Valleys at Melrose Plaza campus, was visited this week by Virginia Secretary of Labor Jessica Luman, Richmond Vincent, President and CEO for Goodwill of the Valleys, on how students are supported by the program.
4: Childcare has been just a magnificent resource. Many have families and need that support. Transportation, many folks can't get here to the Excel Center, so we provide bus passes or gas cards. We also provide a life coach, life challenges that we all experience.
1: With more funding support, Vincent says the Excel Center could manage as many 300 students. And a celebration last night at Roanoke Blacksburg Airport for the new nonstop flights to Dallas-Fort Worth that debuted last week. Many were decked out in cowboy hats and Western-style boots, including ROA Executive Director Mike Stewart.
5: This is a shared win across business, government, educational institutions, and leisure travelers alike, because this is America's largest hub in Dallas. It opens up well over 700 destinations around the world that we can now get to one stop a lot easier than we could before.
1: Among those on hand were local stakeholders, business supporters for the DFW flight like Korean Clinic, and representatives from American Airlines. Now the top national stories from ABC News.
6: ABC News, I'm Chuck Sievertson. Wall Street's major indexes soared on the investor confidence over SpaceX's debut on the NASDAQ today. The rocket company ending more than 19% above where they started, launching Elon Musk as the world's first trillionaire. The market's also responding well to news that the U.S. and Iran could be nearing a deal to reopen the Strait of Hormuz. Crude oil prices dropped. Both U.S. and Iranian officials making conflicting statements. ABC News contributor and former Deputy Secretary of Defense on Middle East, Mick Mulroy.
7: It's pretty clear from what both sides are saying publicly or through, you know, releases to state-owned media that the two sides are far apart. And I can't imagine what they would be signing, in Geneva this weekend.
6: Police say they know who the shooter was this morning in Midland, Texas, once sought for the alleged attempted murder of an officer earlier in the week. That person is dead, with nine others taken to the hospital. This is ABC News.
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0: From WDBJ 7, I'm meteorologist Leo Hurstbrunner on WFIR. Tonight, showers and storms move on from the region with clearing skies overnight. Your lows drop into the upper 60s. Looking ahead towards Saturday, we'll end up seeing a beautiful, hot, sunny day. Your high temperature, 91 degrees.
1: And right now, mostly sunny and a toasty 95 degrees at NewsHawk, WFIR, 107.3 FM and WFIRnews.com, the Roanoke Valley's local news, weather, and traffic station. 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

0: Bringana, a maker of skincare products, nutritional supplements, and beverages, will establish its North American headquarters at the Blue Ridge Commerce Park. That's near Interstate 81 in Northwest Roanoke, the former site of a Johnson & Johnson facility. The company will use the location for manufacturing, warehousing, and research and development. Governor Spanberger approved a $5 million state grant to help secure the project. Mayor Joe Kopp today about this major economic development announcement.
1: All of the pieces just fit together beautifully, and we're delighted that they're going to call Roanoke their home. They're a very environmentally friendly company, from how they create their space, the space they create for their employees, the workforce opportunities, close proximity to the Daytech Center, so we're excited about that. A pathway for youth to actually see firsthand the largest advanced manufacturing firm we've been able to land in the city in our history.
0: Ringana has more than 800 employees worldwide and currently distributes products across Europe and Central and South America. A job opportunities website is already live. A Virginia association that teaches middle and high school students about leadership in agricultural education held its 100th state convention in Blacksburg last night. More from WFR's Connor Arthur.
2: Virginia is the birthplace of the Future Farmers of America, or FFA. The Charles W. Dade Technical Education Center, Lord Botetourt High School, and Reed Mountain Middle School are just a few FFA chapters located in the Roanoke and New River Valleys. Last night at Virginia Tech, the association celebrated a century of conventions, bringing chapters across the Commonwealth together. Governor Abigail Spanberger delivered the keynote.
3: As FFA members, you are part of Virginia's proud legacy of agricultural leadership and leadership of all kinds. 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
2: Spanberger recently proclaimed this week as Virginia Agriculture Week. Connor Arthur, WFIR News.
0: And the Carolina Hurricanes are now up 3-2 in the NHL Stanley Cup Final after beating the Vegas Golden Knights 5-4 last night. Canes head coach Rod Brind'Amour on starting goaltender Brandon Bussey and the rest of his squad.
4: This is probably good to have a couple days in between, to be honest, because there's a lot going on now. And then get ready to play a game, because we know how hard it's going to be, and refocus. So I don't think it'll be too hard to focus this group. I didn't think we had a great first period, that's for sure, but then we kind of got our game going. I didn't like a lot of the stuff we were doing at times, but I think the goal, Buss had a lot of poise. He looked pretty calm in there.
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5: From WDBJ7, I'm meteorologist Leo Hurstrunner on WFIR. Tonight, showers and storms move on from the region with clearing skies overnight. Your lows drop into the upper 60s. Looking ahead towards Saturday, we'll end up seeing a beautiful, hot, sunny day. Your high temperature, 91 degrees.
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7: Hi, I'm Pastor Kevin. If you've ever played golf, you probably know what a mulligan is. A mulligan is like a do-over. It's when you hit a bad shot, but your playing partners say, take a mulligan, and then they let you hit another shot without penalty. Now, technically, a mulligan is against the rules and should never be allowed. Have you ever wanted to take a mulligan in life? A do-over? Do you wish that sometimes you could just start life again? The good news is that Jesus Christ allows each of us a mulligan. Because of his death, burial, and resurrection, you can have a fresh start, a do-over. If you're in the sand trap of life today, why don't you come to Jesus and let him give you a mulligan?
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0: live. Great having you on board, everybody. Really, really, really excited about the next 30 minutes. It is, we're going into Final Four, into a national championship. I specifically waited for this week to bring in someone very, very important and instrumental and woven into the fabric of the basketball community here in Central Southwestern Virginia. And when I came over as the sports director at the NBC in 1987, this gentleman treated me just fantastic. He could tell I was green and pretty much knew nothing and still did all he could to help me out. I want everyone to welcome into studio. We have the Kepleys, Dick Kepley, who was a player, a standout at North Carolina, and then a longtime coach here in Central Southwestern Virginia, and also his son, Chuck Kepley, who played ball in the ACC. And Chuck, I tell everybody, I'm going to get to this. I feel like you were in the golden era of the ACC. We're going to talk about all of that. So first and foremost, Coach Kepley, welcome. It's nice having you in studio with us.
1: Thank you. It's good to be here.
0: Yeah, and Chuck, also to you, thanks for bringing your dad over and making sure this all goes smoothly. I greatly appreciate that.
2: Thanks for having us.
0: Yeah, okay. So I want to start, and I'm not rushing anybody, but I got a lot of ground to cover. So let's start at the natural starting spot, the very beginning. And one of the things, Coach, I'm trying to do, I really want to do a good job with you and archive this. So let's start at the beginning. I don't know, were you born in Roanoke? Was this your birthplace? And what was the work of your family, your mom and dad? Is this your origins?
1: I was born in Roanoke. My mother and father divorced when I was four. I went to four different locations. Came back to Roanoke and played at Jefferson High School. And we were very fortunate at Jefferson. We had some players, very good players. I had some chances to go to and play pro ball, but always came back to Jefferson.
0: Yes, sir. And one thing that really stands out for me is the rarity that you won a state championship at your high school, and then as coach, you led that very same high school to a state championship. That is rare, and how proud are you of that accomplishment?
1: Well, we still have luncheons, breakfast, for a lot of those players, and we still get together. We were the smallest AAA school in the state when we won it in 55, and Fleming was number two in the state.
0: Oh, wow.
1: We only had three different situations. You had an A, B, and C league, and we were the smallest A league that was playing at that time.
0: Dick Kepley is in studio with us. So, if you don't mind me asking, how old are you now?
1: I'm 89 right now.
0: You're moving around pretty good there, Coach. How you feel?
1: Well, I work out a little bit. I go to the rack, and some days I go to the rack, some days I go outside, but I try to stay a little bit in shape.
0: Okay, so Jefferson High School, you win a state championship 1955, and then somehow you make your way to legendary Frank McGuire and the North Carolina Tar Heels. How did that go down?
1: I got some, I average about 30 points a game.
0: Respect.
1: And I had some people come up and want to give me scholarships. One day I'm out on the top of the, after lunch, I'm outside, and this two people walk up, and it was Frank McGuire. And we talked a while, and he said, "We want you to come to Carolina." I kind of slugged it off because I didn't know anything about Carolina basketball or him either one.
0: Yes, sir.
1: But I had two young men, the Costco twins, won the state championship in golf. And as things went on, and I visited here and a visit there, I said, "Well, I know somebody at Carolina." So I said, "I'll go down there," and because I was good friends with the Costcos. So I said, that's how I got there. But when I got there, I found out that most of the players were from New York.
0: Oh, yeah. And that was McGuire's connection, wasn't it?
1: That was his. He was number one in New York.
0: Yeah, no question. Dick Kepley is in studio with us. And so in 1957, Carolina and Coach McGuire wins his first national title at Carolina, and you were a freshman. So although you had to get the team ready and you had to bang around in practice, they did not allow freshmen to play. So you were a part of the championship, but you didn't get to get on the floor against Kansas and Wilt Chamberlain, did you?
1: No, I did. Chamberlain. I worked up in the Catskills, working and coaching at the and working spot primarily. I played against him up in the Catskills.
0: I remember that. Your freshman year, they didn't allow you freshmen to play.
1: Right. You had to go and work out with the varsity, but you couldn't play in the games. But they did have a game between the freshmen and the starting players. We were the only people who beat them that year. All the rest of them beat them and won the state championship.
0: Yeah, good stuff. I want to hit you with this, and I want to see your reaction. So it's been a long time since you were in the college game. Okay, today the game is different, and I went and looked at your numbers, and if you took your production when you were a college player in North Carolina, that would translate into today's game. You would be about an 18.10 rebound, right in that range, 18.10 rebound guy in today's college game. You know what that draws now in revenue share in NIL? You know what that player gets today?
1: I know what they get. I wish they put it in the paper every day. Basketball's really changed. I wouldn't want to coach now in college.
0: I know.
1: You know, you go out and bring somebody in, the next year they go somewhere else.
0: That's hard.
1: Yeah.
0: Okay. That player right now is getting $3 million a season. Okay, if you're at a marquee program like a Carolina, and you're an 18.10 rebound, 10 rebound a game guy, you're getting around $3 million. What say you, Coach Kepley?
1: Well, the problem right now is that those people are getting that money and they're going from one school to another school. What happens when the money runs out?
0: That's right.
1: And they don't have anything from the school or the college to fall back on. So it's a tough situation, and I admire the people who stayed in the coaching in this situation.
0: Okay, we're going to get in the Wayback Machine, and this is you from 1970 giving a preview going into the state championship game, talking about your starters as Jefferson High School was getting ready to go and win the state championship. Randy, take us back to 1970. You ready, Randy?
2: Yes.
0: Here's Coach Dick Kepley, Jefferson High School.
3: Well, on a given night, Mike is the best big man in the state, maybe in the country. He can do a lot of things with basketball. He's got fantastic jumping ability. He's got tremendous hands. He wraps his hand around mine like you'd wrap your hand around a ping pong ball. He got good moves inside. He's strong. He's 6'8", 240. He can do about everything with in basketball that you'd like a big man to do. My other, Ron Marsh, I think is the best outside shooter. My little guard, Ralph Boyd, I think is the best guard in the state. And I'm just glad that we'll get an opportunity to go down there and show the people how good Ralph Boyd and Ross Hardy's come along tremendously in the last ball game or two. He's really got a lot of confidence. And Wayne Holland is our defensive specialist. When we play a tough basketball team, he always draws the toughest assignments. It's always good to have somebody like this that specializes on defense. Last year we had Owen Grogan. This year's Wayne Holland.
0: That's Dick Kepley from 1970 getting ready to go win a state championship for Jefferson High School, talking about his five starters. I'd bring up any good memories. What say you about that?
1: The game is tied, and the other team is two seconds on the clock. The other team gets a foul shot. If they make it, no way we can get down there in two. But we're tied with them right there. I called timeout. We went out. The guy missed his first one. I told Wayne Holland, Wayne, make sure that you step in front of the person who is shooting. He did so. He went in front of the person who shot the second field shot. If he'd have made it, they'd have won the state. But Wayne stepped in front of him, and the guy jumped into his back. James goes down to the other end of the court and makes the one, and we're the state champion.
0: Ball game. Ball game. Good yeah. stuff. Good stuff. Now, those five, your five starters, and I kind of focused in on those five. Any contact? Those guys all have to be toward their upper 70s now, Coach Kepley. Any contact with those five starters?
1: For a long time, we've had breakfast. About once a month, we have breakfast. We invite them all back. We have people who are not players, but people who love basketball. But most of them are players. We usually have 15 or 20. And 8 o'clock, they would be there. And the good thing about it is that they didn't have to pay a cent either.
0: Chuck Kepley, again, I appreciate you bringing Coach in. And you weren't a bad basketball player in your own right down at Wake Forest in the early to mid-80s. And I just wanted to ask you this because, oh, man, I consider that. Now, I know people may have a different opinion. But I consider that like the golden era of the ACC. And off the top of my head, so you're at Wake Forest with Muggsy Bogues and Carl Tasey and that whole crew. But the ACC then featured Ralph Sampson, Michael Jordan, James Worthy, Sam Perkins, Lenny Bias, Albert King, Mark Price, John Sally, Horace Grant. The list just goes on and on and on. When you look back, do you see that as kind of a golden era of the ACC?
2: Absolutely. Nobody left for hardship. The only two people that I played against and with was Michael Jordan. He left after his junior year, and then Kenny Green, who I played with for 3 years. He went 11th overall to Philadelphia. But when I was a freshman, we beat Carolina. They were 31-2, and we beat them on Carmichael. Sam Perkins was sick that day, but Mike Helms, who was the two guard, went 8-for-8. We beat them at Carmichael. And then they won the national championship that year, and then NC State won it with Jimmy Valvano. And then we went to the Elite Eight. We beat Dana Kirk, coach Memphis State,
0: yeah,
2: with Keith Lee.
0: I remember it well.
2: And then we
0: and
2: got
0: Bedford.
2: And, yes, sir. And,
0: yeah.
2: we got beat by Houston with Foss Lama Jamma. And so
0: ACC was rolling.
2: It was loaded.
0: It was loaded.
2: Yeah, it was great.
0: Chuck Kepley, I always wanted to ask you this. So, you know, they bring you guys in when recruiting's going on. You know, hey, we need you to meet this prospect. What when they said, hey, come in here, we want you to talk. We're thinking about bringing this guy in as a guard because you were a guard down it. And you see Muggsy Bogues, all, what was he, 5'8"?
2: 5'3".
0: Okay. And so when they say, we're thinking about signing this guy, what was your honest reaction when you saw Muggsy?
2: So I did a lot of entertaining with recruits, and so they give us allowance. And when Muggsy came in, I didn't know who he was, but he came from Dunbar High School out of Baltimore. Bad situation, probably the best high school team ever. All seven of the starters and two went D1. We didn't have a lot in common, but Muggsy had a big personality back then. So we took him out and bought him a steak, and he didn't play a whole lot the first couple of years, but he made a name for himself.
0: Yeah, he was right in that mix of that golden era.
2: He was.
0: So, Coach Kepley, the Carolina connection. Do you ever get down to Chapel Hill much, or do you try to when you can?
1: I was at the game where the Duke played at Carolina this year, and I was on the second row.
0: A big
1: win. And it was amazing, the people who stormed the court. Yeah, but I get down there at least once or twice, and after I finished coaching, and I'd go to work camp down there. The last week, all the people who went there, a lot of the people who played there go back the last week of camp, and to be together, to play ball, and so forth. Dean and Roy really, really promoted this type of friendship with all the players.
0: And the alum, staying connected to the alum.
1: Yeah.
0: Okay, so on that note, Carolina needs a coach. The Hubert Davis era is over, and I went and looked. Over the last 75 years, it's been Frank McGuire, Dean Smith, Bill Guthridge, Matt Doherty, Roy Williams, and Hubert Davis. Have you guys talked it over? Have you given consideration, or do you have somebody you'd like to see slide into that role? And it always looks like it's Carolina DNA in the head coach. Would it be okay if they kind of go outside of the Carolina family for the next head coach?
1: That's what's going to happen. You know, I was fortunate. I had McGuire and Dean and Roy, and got to know. I was Dean came, and I was 2 years with him, and but there's not been any more Deans around. But they'll find somebody. You pay them enough money, they're going to come.
0: That's right. It's all about the money now, isn't it, Coach? It's just all about, it's all about the money.
1: It's also about Carolina. You know, people. Carolina's got a special situation in this country. You know, it's always, it was Kentucky. I think right for the last few years, it's been to Carolina, and because of Dean Smith and Roy.
0: Yes, sir. All right, I want to. We're running out of time, and Coach Kepley, I just wanted to give you an opportunity. If there's something you'd like to say to this audience or to this community, I just wanted to make sure I afford you that opportunity.
1: Well, I came back to Roanoke. I had a college job. I lasted two days, and I said, "This is not for me." I came back and went to Jefferson, and I never regretted it. I had a couple other chances to go somewhere, but Roanoke was always, always my favorite. I had the great people I worked with, great people I played with. I was just fortunate, and still am.
0: Outstanding, and I'm so appreciative that you took the time to come in and sit for this interview. I know that our audience in this community, I know they have an appreciation for you. And Chuck, let me also thank you for facilitating this, making sure. I saw your dad hop out of the car. I mean, he's still getting along pretty good for a guy that's 90. So Chuck Kepley, thank you so much for helping me get him in here.
2: You're welcome. Thanks for having me.
0: Okay. Thank you so much. And the national championship is Monday night. And by our count, Randy, we came up with three Roanokers who've been can claim part of a national championship. Dick Kepley at Carolina, George Lynch at Carolina, and Luke Hancock at Louisville. And you know, they said, "Hey, man," but didn't they vacate that? I'm like, "Whoa, whoa, whoa, whoa, whoa! Don't, I'm not getting in the minutia." At one point, Luke Hancock was a national champion. And here's something else. I want to finish with this. We've got 30 seconds. Dick Kepley, Chuck Kepley, and my moles tell me there's another Kepley coming along at Hidden Valley High School, and he's pretty daggone good as well. You want to say something about that kid?
2: He is. He's eighth grader. They moved him up to beginning of the season to play a varsity. He started point guard and averaged 8 or 10 points.
0: That's great.
2: And, yeah, a little lefty, but he's going to be pretty nice.
0: So I got another Kepley to follow?
2: We do.
0: All right. Thank you so much, Coach Dick Kepley. Chuck, thank you so much. It's just great having you guys in studio.
4: At some of the U.S. World Cup venues, thousands of tickets, some costing thousands of dollars, remain unsold, raising the specter of empty seats at match time. FIFA President Gianni Infantino defends the high ticket prices.
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4: 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Texas, New York, New Jersey, and California have launched investigations. Jim Ryan, ABC News.
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7: I am Gene Ratto on the WFIO News Center. Our top local story: this tower closed for almost 2 years while undergoing renovations and a 5,700-square-foot expansion. The Eureka Park Recreation Center cut the ribbon today on a reimagined facility that also includes murals depicting life and some familiar faces in Northwest Roanoke. Roanoke City Parks and Recreation Director Cindy McFall and a rec center that first opened in 1965.
8: A place where young people have grown, families have come together, and lasting memories have been made. Today, we are proud to unveil a facility that honors that legacy while providing expanded opportunities for generations to come.
7: The refurbished Eureka Park Recreation Center features a renovated gymnasium, a new hardwood floors, upgraded restrooms, community rooms, and space for the play after-school program. At $14.4 million, it's the largest Roanoke City Parks and Recreation investment ever, made after receiving input from Northwest citizens at numerous community meetings. An online content creator recently confronted an area U.S. congressman about several issues in D.C. WFR's Clark Palmer explains.
9: While walking through the streets of Washington, D.C. earlier this week, content creator Lyme Accordion began to question Salem area Republican U.S. Congressman Morgan Griffith about several issues being discussed on Capitol Hill, like the handling of the Epstein files. Griffith's opposition to April's failed redistricting referendum was also brought up during the interaction.
10: He cried and whined about gerrymandering in Virginia, despite having voted twice against banning gerrymandering. So he told everyone, nope, we want gerrymandering. I'm going to vote for it two times.
9: When it comes to the Epstein investigation, Congressman Griffith says he and his Republican colleagues will hold those associated with Epstein accountable. Clark Palmer, WFIR News.
7: And elsewhere, the Salem Ridgejacks lose again at home last night to Fayetteville. Game four of a six-game series against the Woodpeckers is tonight. The voice of the Yaks is Braden Shank.
11: The Salem Ridgejacks drop it to the Fayetteville Woodpeckers 12-5 on Thursday night from Carilion Clinic Field. With the loss, the Yaks have now dropped six straight games, marking a season-long in the losing streak. Salem will look to snap the six-game losing skid on Friday night when Brady Tigert makes the start on a rehab assignment from the High A Greenville Drive.
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12: From WDBJ7, I'm meteorologist Leo Hurstbrunner on WFIR. Tonight, showers and storms move on from the region with clearing skies overnight. Your lows drop into the upper 60s. Looking ahead towards Saturday, we'll end up seeing a beautiful, hot, sunny day. Your high temperature, 91 degrees.
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13: ABC News, I'm Chuck Sievertson. Wall Street's major indexes zoomed, propelled partly by SpaceX's debut on the NASDAQ today, ending more than 19% above where they started, with Elon Musk becoming the world's first trillionaire. The market's also boosted by news that the U.S. and Iran could be nearing a deal to reopen the Strait of Hormuz. A Trump administration official telling ABC News senior White House correspondent Selena Wang, a deal is closer than ever.
14: Now, this official, though, did caveat that they aren't sure as to whether the Supreme Leader has signed off on this and did acknowledge that there are some factions within Iran that don't want this deal to go through, but said that those that the U.S. have been negotiating with and who have the authority to make this deal do, in fact, want this to be signed.
13: Police say the shooter today in Midland, Texas, where nine people went to the hospital, was known to cops, accused of the attempted murder of an officer. They say the shooter is dead. This is ABC News.
15: This is a Money Minute from Brian Bowen.
16: All right, Brian Bowen, Father's Day is coming up. Do you have some Father's Day advice for fathers, for either them, or advice they can give to their children, or do you have any advice for fathers?
17: It depends, you know, how old your kids are, right? If they're young, getting them involved in personal finance and learning and getting them excited about managing their own finance, even when they're young. When my kids were, my youngest son now, he's 18, but we gave him this thing, this app, it was called Greenlight, and he could buy and sell stocks under my supervision.
16: That's fun. That's cool. At
17: 13 and 14, he was buying stocks, and he saw them go down. Dad, should I sell? Hang on. It's fine. You're going to be okay. And he's got some that he's made, you know, 900% return. I mean, he only put $100 in it, right?
16: Yeah, but still.
17: But it's exciting, right? And then he saw some that he's lost money on and he's learned. I think getting them, you know, early on, and even in their 20s and 30s, just because they're out of your house, how are we coaching them, stepping side next to them and getting them involved in what you're doing or what you've done? Some fathers and parents, I think, can be so private with what they've done and not pass this on. And, the dad raises, grows this wealth. and the next generation doesn't even know what he did to do it.
16: Yeah.
17: Like, how did he do it? 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I think the biggest thing would be to be transparent with our kids and get them started early with good books that can get them excited about growing and protecting their wealth.
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0: dogs. I mean, we're just months away from professional hockey returning to the Roanoke Valley. I am all in, man. I'm on the hook for 12 season tickets. Count them, 12. I'm in. I'm a big fan. That's what I'm talking about. And look who is in studio with us. Welcome back, friends. Greg Roberts live on your information station, WFIR. All kind of ways to get us on the AM dial, News Talk 960 on the FM side, 107.3. Streaming live. That's how Bob McGinn and the McGinn family listens to us. They listen online. And, of course, we archive the show on iTunes. So you miss anything or listen at your convenience, Greg Roberts live iTunes. As promised, the return of Robin Sean and company, Mr. Bob McGinn, representing the McGinn family, principal owners of your Rail Yard Dogs, and they brought a bright, new, shining face, and this guy's going to do all the work. Golf clap for him, ladies and gentlemen, they're making. Hey, welcome aboard. Hello, Robin Sean. Who do you got? Who do you have with you here?
1: Heck yeah. I don't want to steal Bob's thunder.
0: Gentlemen. And Bob
1: thank
0: knows
1: you.
0: What was going on there. We're not stepping on toes around here.
1: No. Thank you. Thanks.
0: You're welcome.
1: No, I'm just glad to be back in the studio with Bob McGinn, our owner, president
0: of
1: our
0: team.
1: Let's
0: stop right there.
1: Yep.
0: Let me bring him in so he can
1: bring
0: the official introduction.
1: Yeah.
0: I promised that we would meet the new VP and the person responsible for pretty much day-to-day operations. First and foremost, hello, Bob McGinn. Nice to see you, my friend. How you doing?
2: Well, it was the last time that you upset me before when we had that problem with the jersey.
0: That was Randy in College Boy.
2: Okay, I haven't forgotten. But I can tell you, I do know the section that you bought your season's tickets, and we already have reinforced the security for that section, because I've heard about you. But No, we're all good. We're excited.
0: No,
2: thank you.
0: I pride myself on being a great, great fan. I know it's a family atmosphere,
2: Absolutely.
0: You don't ever have to. You will never categorize me as one of those meatball potty mouth fans. Will not do it, Bob McGinn. Will not do it. All right, so here we go. You've decided on your vice president. Who was involved in that? The ownership here locally, your family, and what were you looking for?
2: Well, obviously, our ownership group, we're new, we're raw. We understand hockey, but the inside of hockey, about running a hockey organization, we really don't. So it was adamant that we needed somebody with experience, somebody young, somebody that had the same philosophy. We talked about this last time I was in.
0: Yes, sir.
2: And we interviewed. We flew in some guys to interview, and one guy actually just stood above the rest, and he hit every chord that we were looking for: community involvement, the players on the ice doing it the right way. He just hit a home run with us, and we're excited. We hired him. It took us about, I don't know, 48 hours maybe, Mickey, before I said, get on the phone. He talked to a couple of the other owners. He talked to Robin, and yes, do it. So Mickey Gray is our new vice president for the Roanoke Rail Yard Dogs, in charge of business and hockey operations.
0: Fantastic.
2: And we couldn't be more excited
0: to
2: have him.
0: He's in studio with us. Let me give you the Mickey Gray file. Comes to Roanoke after serving as assistant GM of the Peoria Rivermen. He's going to join the Dogs in his official capacity coming up in March. Knows the business, knows the league, spending 3 years with Peoria, also in the Southern Professional Hockey League. It's listed here. He's 30. That he's got a lot of energy. Bob wants to work you. Watch him, Mickey. He'll work you like a dog.
3: I'm aware.
0: Yeah, regarded around the league as one of the next great executives in minor pro hockey. Mickey Gray is a graduate of Lincoln College, business background, Chicago native, and he already has a resume filled with hockey administrative roles. So, welcome aboard, ladies and gentlemen. Here's Mickey Gray. Mickey, my first question is, why did you want this job?
3: It's pretty much a no-brainer after coming out here, getting to meet with Bob, speak with Chip. And then I got a tour of the facility, got to meet this little firecracker, Robin, next to me.
0: Yeah, we're fond of her.
3: Yeah, I can see why.
0: Yeah.
3: And it literally was a no-brainer. And that's me coming from a really great organization in Peoria. But I think last time I was here, 16 hours? And it was an easy yes. I got on the phone with my wife, waiting in the airport, and she said, "What do you think?" And I said, "If we get offered the job, we're going to Roanoke."
0: So. Okay, Good stuff. And I always like asking this question because you mentioned, you know, hey, talked with my wife and talked with people I trust, and we green-lighted it, and we're going to Roanoke, and we're going to reach down into the dirt and make something out of nothing and bring this thing to life. That's always exciting. I like that kind of stuff. So my question is this. What are you most excited about with this venture, and then what concerns you the most?
3: Well, what I'm most excited about is you know, I obviously live about 1,000 miles away, but I've been following the team pretty closely and getting email updates and text messages and things like that. There really is a real excitement about the team in the community. Like, I was just talking with some of the owners a few minutes ago, and everywhere I go, whether it be, you know, the hotel lobby bar or Atlanta, people are talking about
0: that. Is that right?
3: I'm not even kidding.
0: It's great.
3: I connected in from Atlanta on my way here, and my wife was in line ordering a sandwich, and some guy walked by behind her, and they said, "Yeah, did you see who Roanoke just hired? Yeah, they've got their VP. It's all set. Yeah, they got the whole bio of the guy." So, I mean, people in Atlanta are talking about this team. So it's an exciting thing to be a part of.
0: The major concern.
3: It's a lot of work to get up and running.
0: Yeah.
3: I'm just really excited to get out here. And it's a concern, but it's also a plus. We get to start this from scratch.
0: Mm-hmm.
3: You know, we get to do everything the correct way. And that's why this was so attractive. Because I told Bob when I came out here to interview, I wasn't necessarily sold on this even coming out here. I said, you know, this is kind of a two-way interview, because if this isn't the right fit for me...
0: Yeah, I got a good job.
3: But if it wasn't the right fit, I didn't want to waste his time. I didn't want to waste Robin's time. I didn't want to, you know, not be all in, so to speak. But they're doing everything correctly, and that's the plan, and that's what we get to do going forward. That being said, there is a lot to do.
0: Sure.
3: Because as of right now, we have our ownership in our building, but it's just me.
0: You heard me say reaching down into dirt and making it happen.
3: Yes.
0: Yeah, that's exciting, but at the same time, you're right. It's a lot of work.
3: Yeah, and I actually, 3 years ago when Peoria joined the SPHL, they were originally the AAA affiliate of the Blues, and they kind of left right at the end of their season, and there was no owner to step in. And starting in end of May, we did a partial rebuild or a partial start. We had some information. So I am familiar kind of with the rebuilding process and starting a franchise. But this is truly, you know, a blank slate that we get to put the vision of what we think this team should be forward for the community.
0: Fantastic. He's Mickey Gray, Vice President of your Roanoke Rail Yard Dogs. Back over to principal owner Bob McGinn, representing the McGinn family. So I know that this week, this is a very important week, and I've been trying to, matter of fact, I made sure I had my season tickets purchased before the close of business on Saturday. And just to reiterate, the significant savings, I've been calling it the early bird special. If you purchase your season tickets, they will still be selling season tickets on Saturday through the Guns and Hoses game. But once that game concludes, then all of these advantages and the discounts on the season ticket purchase that expires. So make a note, if you know you want to be a season ticket holder, if you know that, you know, next year when that puck hits the ice, you want to be right in the middle of it, get your season tickets by Saturday, okay? Get your season tickets by Saturday. Save yourself a lot of cash, and there's a lot of other perks involved with the early purchase of your season tickets. Again, I'm on the hook for 12, me and my group, and we're looking forward to it. Bob, how what's your read, or what can you tell us about the season ticket sales to this point and as you close out this very important week?
2: As you know, we announced in November 20th, November 19th, and we had coined it On Track for 6-11. And I talked to the other owners in the league, the SPHL, and we said, hey, we got 2 months. We're going to sell 611 seasons tickets. Bob, don't be disappointed.
0: Sure.
2: Oh, you're up there. I think you're a little crazy. This guy, too, here, when
3: I said the exact same thing.
0: Yeah. You felt it was a bit advantageous?
3: I said that's a great attitude to have.
0: Right.
3: But... You know,
2: well, I can tell you now that our season's tickets right now start with the number 6.
0: Oh, you're going to hit your goal?
2: We are going to hit our goal.
0: Fantastic.
2: I'm absolutely thrilled.
0: That's great.
4: 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WFIR.
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0: I've been involved, just being here all these years. I've seen different groups come through, and you know, they've, and I've just,

0: It wouldn't surprise me. I'm hoping. Yeah, we're going to have, as Robin said, I talked to her the other day. How many people are you going to have at this Guns N' Roses? And 5,000, 6,000, 7,000 people. And I'm holy jumping, yeah. You know. And those are hockey
1: great.
0: People. We're going to be there. We're going to have a team of, all the owners are going to be there. Mickey's going to be there. Mickey's wife is going to be there.
1: Okay.
0: So we're going to put her to work too.
1: Yeah, sure.
0: We're going to have all our merchandise available to sell as well. So I want to see the people that even have bought season's tickets already. I want to shake their hand and I want to talk about people. Well, geez, I got a couple of questions here. No problem. We're all there. We want to help you out. We'll help you pick out your season's tickets, your seats themselves. And I'm looking forward to a good game, too.
1: Good stuff. Mickey, back to you. So on your to-do list, when do you begin your headhunting and your search for the head coach? I mean, I would assume once the season concludes and you see who's available, or am I reading that wrong? Or do you already have your short list?
2: Mm-hmm. I do not have a short list.
1: Okay.
2: But unofficial conversations and just, you know, advice gathering, so to speak, is already happening. So,
1: okay.
2: We kind of highlighted what we're looking for in an ideal candidate. We have a good idea of where we want to look, and what we're looking for. But until I was actually announced, it's very difficult to have those conversations when nobody knows that you've actually accepted that position yet. So, but that is, you know, that's priority number one.
1: Okay. For let's just say in layman's terms, what comes next for you? Obviously, you have to get on the ground, you have to get settled, and then what?
0: Find a house.
2: That's part of this weekend, is finding a house. It's finding a coach, and it's going to be finding our front office staff that's going to be the right fit of what we see this team going forward. And I mean, without, you know, we have great ownership. We have a great building relationship. I hope we have a great VP. and then after that, we've got to find everybody else that's all working together and really has the same vision for what this can be. So, and that's not always an easy thing to do. So that's going to be priority number one. And then I mean, I have to learn about Roanoke. I've only actually spent, I think I'm on hour maybe 19 here ever. So. I'm excited to be here. I'm happy to be here. And I'm also, you know, I need to become acclimated to what Roanoke is and kind of get my
1: Well, let me tell you this. My wife is very excited that you and your wife are moving to the area, because in the news release, you mentioned you were bringing your two dogs. And my wife, she has a grooming and boarding business.
2: Okay.
1: And she says, oh, they're dog people. They've got to be cool.
3: I said the same thing, Greg. I said the same thing.
1: I'm like, yeah.
2: You know what? You know what's funny? I think I've been in town for an hour and a half, and I think I've talked more about my dog than about the hockey team.
1: That is so neat. What kind of dogs are they?
2: We have two beagles.
1: Awesome.
2: Yes. So they are.
1: And their names?
2: Sydney and Duncan. And Duncan's the old crabby big fat guy, and Sydney's the little, we'll call her a firecracker.
1: That's awesome.
2: They're fun. They're good dogs. So they're going to be the first rail yard dogs here.
1: Oh, I got you. Right? In studio with us, the new vice president, just minted, of the and the first ever VP of your Roanoke rail yard dogs. Mickey Gray is in studio with us, along with Bob McGinn, representing the McGinn family, the principal owners, and Robin Sean. Okay, Robin. You said you were going to update us. Obviously, there are renovations and improvements going on at the Berglund Center. You got an update for us? What do we need to know at your end?
3: Well, you've probably already seen the new sports lighting, and hopefully you've had an opportunity to sit in our brand new seats and enjoy a cup holder with a beverage inside of
1: it. Yes. Well, around here, it's ice cold Coors Light.
3: Well,
1: you got to take care of your sponsors.
3: Yeah, you do. So let's just pretend it was a Coors Light. And
1: don't drink and drive, Robin.
3: Don't drink and drive.
1: Okay.
3: So we're getting ready. Believe it or not, we're going to replace the scoreboard. We're going to replace the sound system in the Coliseum, because we think those are two very important components to make the experience for the fans and for the players and everybody involved
1: right.
3: in sports. That's a very, very important asset to have.
1: Okay.
3: So that's a big deal. And the bigger deal that probably people care less about, but is more expensive and more time consuming, is we are actually ripping out the concrete and the ice plant and
1: You're
3: the refrigeration system.
1: I used to do that as a kid on a construction site. That's rough
3: it's
1: work.
3: It's rough work.
1: And on the shoulders and the wrists.
3: It's
1: you ever work a jackhammer?
3: No. Okay. There are times when

0: I wish I could operate one. But so this is a big undertaking, very expensive. And you know what? It wouldn't be happening if the city of Roanoke, if the mayor, the city manager, and the city manager's office, city council did not believe in what we're trying to achieve here with the hockey team.
1: Okay, great.
0: They've committed the funds for it. I think at the end of the day, it's going to benefit everybody. We're not just putting a Band-Aid on it, because to put a Band-Aid on it, honestly, would say, well, if the team makes it.
1: Right.
0: No, this is not an
1: Everybody's all in.
0: Everybody's all in, 100%. Okay. So basically a brand new Coliseum.
1: All right. And just before we move forward, let me move back. You know, we were one of the title sponsors for the Lee's Winter Basketball Classic.
0: Yes, yes.
1: What was your takeaway from that? We have another success?
0: I think it was successful. You know, obviously we would like to have had more people in there, but it is really good basketball. And,
1: I know.
0: Being a woman, I went in there kind of apprehensive of thinking like, oh, gee, we're starting with a girls' basketball game. We're probably not going to have very many people in there. That ended up being one of the most exciting games of the day. It's always great to have
1: the Lady Buffs roll, man. Floyd County Lady Buffs. Coach Cantrell and the Buffs, they get it done.
0: They were killing it.
1: Yeah.
0: And then, you know, always exciting to have Patrick Henry and William Fleming in there. But, of course, the marquee game with Oak Hill. We hope they'll return. They always play great basketball. And our friend Buzz Williams was at the game again this year. He's fantastic. So he's scouting out a few people
1: for the Curtis Staples brought over big Sasha Calais-Jones on his way to play for Calipari and the Kentucky Wildcats.
0: Oh, yeah.
1: They were all kind of top prospects in the house. So.
0: It was ridiculous. And Oak Hill has the number one player in the nation. Of course, you know, the damage done to his ACL, but
1: well, I hope we can keep that rolling, moving forward. You know, it's that's what we need in the big house. We need all the big sporting events we can get. Okay,
0: absolutely.
1: Let me give each of you, as we hit bottom of the hour, just a final comment. I'll start with you, Mickey, and I speak for the Roanoke Valley and beyond when I say welcome aboard. It's going to be great having you guys. We're very excited about professional hockey returning to the area, and I think you probably are already sensing that. So your final word here before we turn you loose.
2: I'm really excited to get here, and I know my wife is as well, and actually really excited for the weekend, be able to see the Coliseum in action. And if you guys are at the Guns and Hoses game this weekend, please find me. Come say hello. I'm looking forward to meeting everybody.
1: All right, and I'm looking forward to meeting the Beagles. I've already met the. I need to meet the rest of the family. I'm a critter person, so over at my property. Here's what I have going on right now, Mickey. Of course, dogs. Julie runs her grooming and boarding operation off of her property. So I got dogs. I got chickens. So if you like fresh eggs, let me know. I'll hook you up with some fresh eggs. Fish and rabbits, and deer running all through the property. So, I got a lot of hawks. They're always after my chickens. So that's all right, Bob McGinn. Yes. It's always great seeing you again. I know you're excited because this was not just a big step forward. This was a huge leap forward, securing your guy to be here on the ground and making it happen. Your final comments for us.
3: We're going to be at the Guns N' Hoses event. I'm going to be dropping the puck. So
0: yes.
3: I'm looking forward to that. I've never done that before. It's exciting. We have to get two things right. We have to get the vice president, who's going to be day-to-day in here all the time. We have to get that right, and we have to get the coach right, an experienced coach to run this team, the face of the organization. And so far, I love what we've done with the first.
1: You know, I'm learning on the fly here, but, you know, so obviously you as principal owner, you got to get your VP, then the VP's got to get his coach. And then from there, does the coach go and get his players?
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5: From ABC News, I'm Chuck Severson. Wall Street's major indexes zoomed, partly due to SpaceX's debut in the NASDAQ today, ending more than 19% above where they started, Elon Musk becoming the world's first trillionaire. The markets also gained from news that the U.S. and Iran could be nearing a deal to reopen the Strait of Hormuz. Crude oil prices dropped. A Trump administration official telling ABC News senior White House correspondent Selena Wang, a deal is closer than ever.
6: The official also stressed that if Iran complies, They will be relieved of a lot of economic pressures that they've been under for years. Important to note here that the language this official used is, quote, leads to, meaning that this is not a done deal yet. There would be a 60-day period of negotiations to hammer out some of these more technical and thorny issues.
5: Due to storms in Dallas and across the Northeast, more than 900 flights canceled today, over 6,000 delayed across the country. Police say the shooter this morning in Midland, Texas, where 9 people went to the hospital, was sought for the alleged attempted murder of an officer. They say that person is dead. ABC's Alex Stone.
7: We know one victim is dead. 10 others are injured in this. And we just got an update from the local hospital. 5 have now been released. The hospital is no longer on lockdown. 3 are out of the operating room now. 1 is still being operated on.
5: Scaffolding up so that workers can start taking President Trump's name off of the Kennedy Center in Washington. Today's the court-ordered deadline to do so. One federal judge denied a last-minute appeal to stop it. Now the Justice Department's filing another last-minute appeal. ABC's Peter Harlambous on Trump's reaction.
8: To put it lightly, he's very angry about this. He's repeatedly spoken about it, put out multiple Truth Social posts. He's attacked the judge who made the decision. He's called out the judge's wife, even. And he's threatened to pull back the entire renovation efforts.
5: ABC's Peter Harlambous. Chuck Sievertson, ABC News.
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5: Today is 10 years since 49 people were killed in the Pulse nightclub shooting in Orlando, Florida. The attack by an ISIS-inspired gunman on the LGBTQ-friendly club happened in the middle of Pride Month. Mike Napolitano, a SWAT officer, survived being shot in the helmet while confronting the gunman.
11: I don't know how to describe it, but it just knocked me down, completely just rocked, my entire sense of time and everything.
5: Since lawmakers have gone home for the weekend, a section of the Foreign Intelligence Surveillance Act will expire tonight. It's the section allowing warrantless wiretapping of people outside the U.S. Democrats won't sign on until Trump loyalist Bill Pulte is replaced as acting director of national intelligence. The first time in 32 years, the first men's World Cup match will be held on U.S. soil. Team USA faces Paraguay, just outside of Los Angeles tonight. ABC's Christiane Cordero is there.
12: Even just walking around the stadium and around the city of Los Angeles, which we know has a huge international community, you really see the passion starting to come out and people just really excited for this tournament to kick off here on home soil. Of course, today you also see a lot of Team USA, and it should be really exciting to kick things off here. We are going into the tournament expected to win our group, and we've heard from the boys who say that they are carrying that pressure with a lot of pride. They know what's at stake.
5: Chuck Sievertson, ABC News.
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14: I'm Gene Marano in the WFIR News Center. 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Mayor Joe Kopp today about this major economic development announcement.
15: All of the pieces just fit together beautifully, and we're delighted that they're going to call Roanoke their home. They're a very environmentally friendly company, from how they create their space, the space they create for their employees, the workforce opportunities, close proximity to the Daytech Center, so we're excited about that. A pathway for youth to actually see firsthand the largest advanced manufacturing firm we've been able to land in the city in our history.
14: Ringana has more than 800 employees worldwide and currently distributes products across Europe and Central and South America. 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More from WFR's Connor Arthur.
16: Virginia is the birthplace of the Future Farmers of America, or FFA. The Charles W. Dade Technical Education Center, Lord Botetourt High School, and Reed Mountain Middle School are just a few FFA chapters located in the Roanoke and New River Valleys. Last night at Virginia Tech, the association celebrated a century of conventions, bringing chapters across the Commonwealth together. Governor Abigail Spanberger delivered the keynote.
17: As FFA members, you are part of Virginia's proud legacy of agricultural leadership and leadership of all kinds. 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
16: Spanberger recently proclaimed this week as Virginia Agriculture Week. 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
14: And the Carolina Hurricanes are now up 3-2 in the NHL Stanley Cup Final after beating the Vegas Golden Knights 5-4 last night. Canes head coach Rod Brind'Amour on starting goaltender Brandon Bussey and the rest of his squad.
18: 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I didn't like a lot of the stuff we were doing at times, but I think the goal, Buss had a lot of poise. He looked pretty calm in there.
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19: From WDBJ7, I'm meteorologist Leo Hurstrunner on WFIR. Tonight, showers and storms move on from the region with clearing skies overnight. Your lows drop into the upper 60s. Looking ahead towards Saturday, we'll end up seeing a beautiful, hot, sunny day. Your high temperature, 91 degrees.
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21: 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Online. 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
1: College football fans, big day here in Central Southwestern Virginia. Roanoke College officially pulls the curtain back and introduces the guy who's going to breathe life back into this football program, Mr. Brian Steinspring, a name we know well for decades here in our neck of the woods, and he was nice enough to take our invitation and join us here in studio. Greg Roberts Live, along with veteran coach Randy, team member Justin Ditmore, team member Paige Moyer, the Bojangles basketball insider, and now the new head coach, the first head coach for Roanoke College since they shut it down going into World War II and just never cranked it back up. I'm so excited we're going to get college football right here in our backyard. You know, we don't have that. You know, you think about it, Roanoke's pretty big place, but you know, you gotta go to Lynchburg to get the Flames, or you gotta go down south to get Ferrum. You got to run up to Lexington to get VMI and Washington and Lee. You got to run down to Blacksburg to get the Hokies, all the way up to Harrisonburg to get JMU. So there isn't an option, and I like options. There isn't an option on a Saturday for if you're a Roanoke, you're like, I don't feel like making that long drive, getting up that early. Any good games in your backyard? The answer to that's going to be yeah. It's going to be some good Division III football right here at Salem Stadium with the Roanoke College Maroons and whoever they're battling.
0: Yeah, just to let Steiny know, we don't like WNL as a Roanoke College alum.
1: Well, sure we like them.
0: No, we don't. That's our rival.
1: Well, I mean, you personally may not like the Generals. That's good. That's good. Okay,
0: that's
1: so let me start, Brian. I wrote down some pointed questions that I have for you. And I'm of the opinion this is going to be quite the lift. And it just happens, you know, to fall on your back. But I know I heard at the news conference earlier today, they had over 100 candidates apply for this job. So first and foremost, congrats. I mean, you're going through 100 candidates and, you know, I'm sure that whoever the search committee and everyone involved, you have to feel, I mean, that's, let me just say what it is. That's quite the honor. Is that how you feel about that?
2: I certainly do so. The first part of my welcoming today, it is an honor and a privilege. Head coaching jobs are not easy to come by. And one that offers this much, the trajectory of Roanoke College is amazing. To have this number of people interested in being a head coach and being at Roanoke College does not surprise me. And I'm very honored. And well, it is a privilege to be the head football coach. I will do everything I can to uphold that.
1: I want to tell you this. If your main recruiters were Curtis Campbell, your athletic director,
2: absolutely,
1: and your president, I'm a big fan of Curtis Campbell. And if you're not familiar, he's the new AD at Roanoke College. And he like you, is from right here, man. He's from our grassroots. He's a Pulaski County guy. He has been an administrator all over America. He's now in charge of athletics at Roanoke College. And I'm sure he's someone who saw the importance for various, you know, levels in terms of football. And, Brian, I've always I say out loud that no disrespect to any university, any college that does not have football. I'm sure you do a great job. Whatever the endeavor, I'm sure you're knocking it out of the park. But there just feels like there is something about the schools and the universities that have college football and what that means in the way that can weave the fabric of your alum together and your community together. And I'm sure I'm not the only one that shares, you know, shares that opinion. And I don't know. I'll just say it out loud. Adding football, Roanoke College is already at a high level, but I just feel adding football will take Roanoke College to the next level. Yeah, does that even make sense to you guys? And I'm talking to all of you, Justin Dittmore, Paige Moyer, Brian Steinspring.
3: It always has to me. I mean, I think there's just something missing. There's something that you can't replicate in the fall. I mean, fall Saturdays, tailgating, community. Even if you don't like football, you go to the event to tailgate. Like Brian, I think he said in the press conference, one of the best lines, he said, hey, this tailgate things are pretty cool. I've never been to one.
23: He finally got to go to one. He's like, this is awesome.
2: It's a beautiful experience. Yeah. Can you imagine a Saturday in Salem and Roanoke, game day experience? And the people that come by, and just the pride. You go out into downtown. You go into a parking lot. There's a Roanoke College sweatshirt. There's a T-shirt. There's a coat. We all see the pride that envelops on that particular day. It's everywhere you go. And it just has that attraction and that energy and enthusiasm that just permeates through not only the college, but in the surrounding
1: and
2: area
1: the community.
2: As well.
1: I agree. Paige, isn't there data that okay, nothing brings your alum or others to your campus, and of course, Salem Stadium is where these games are going to be played, but you know what I'm talking about. Nothing brings your alum back to school like football. Nothing does.
23: No.
1: And there's data out there that shows when your alum are engaged enough to return to campus, they also become, I don't know what the figure is, 5 times, 10 times more likely to also contribute back in terms of dollars. Isn't there some data out there that reflects that?
3: There is. And the NCAA has had that, and the National Football Foundation has that. We looked at some of that. I think when I saw the feasibility study that the college did on that, I saw some of those facts and figures in there. And it does. It brings people together in the fall when you really need something to bring your community together. And Kerry Harvey Cutter said this from the get-go. you're going to get people from Salem who don't really make it to campus to come there because it's in Salem and they have so much pride in their football and their sports in the city of Salem that they'll come to this because you got it in Salem Stadium. And, of course, we'll get a few players from Salem High. It's going to be one of the schools that I'm sure Brian will probably recruit from.
1: And, no question.
3: You know, I think it showed that this was something that was, and I'll let Brian finish this out, but there's 133 youngsters with an hour and a half's drive playing Division III football in Toronto College right now.
1: So what are you saying, Coach Moyer? He just needs to open up the back door and let all this talent just roll in?
3: Well, it's there.
1: That'd be nice, wouldn't it, Stein? Yeah. That'd be great.
2: Absolutely. That's the plan. I mean, it's important. I mean, this area has always been important. It has great talent, great coaching here. I don't think they get enough credit for the quality of coaches that are in this area in all sports. It's amazing. And there's talent. And there's guys that can achieve at the next level. And here's an option, a great option. And we're going to make sure that they're very much aware of the option of Roanoke College and Roanoke College football. And, you know, going back to what you said earlier, and the numbers and this thing, these type of things. You know, my son went to Virginia Tech because he was going to go somewhere where there was football.
1: Sure.
2: And not just because it was the second word out of his mouth that he learned. Sure.
23: I get it. No, but some people consider it the complete college experience, being able to go and support your football team on Saturdays.
2: Correct.
23: Yeah.
2: And I think that when you look at, I want to go there for the academic, I want to go here for this degree, whatever it may be. But that's part of a thought process, Ryan. Is that the total college experience. And this is a total college experience. And it's called College Game Day.
23: I understand it. And Justin, you may want to speak to this. I saw the numbers when Michael Vick blew up at Virginia Tech. You lived it. You coached him. You saw how many more students were trying to apply to get into Virginia Tech. You saw what happened when Nick Saban breathed life back into the Alabama Crimson Tide. Their applications went through the roof. So if anyone tries to tell me there's no correlation between the success of a football program and kids that are interested in coming to that school, and you said your kid just referenced, I want to go somewhere that's got a good football program. That's going to be part of my college life. It's going to be part of my college weekends. I totally understand that. Okay, Brian Steinspring is in studio with us. Our spotlight segment, 5:30 until 6. So, Coach, I know that obviously you're starting from scratch. I said you're literally reaching down into the dirt and trying to, you know, get this thing going. So if you had a to-do list, which I know you do, and I know it's going to be quite extensive, what are some of the first two or three things? How do you kickstart this from your position? What do you have to do right out of the gate?
2: Well, Greg, how long is this show? Because
1: you go pull the list out.
2: Here we go. There's a lot of things that need to be done. But first, just give credit to what's already been done. I don't think there's enough people that are completely aware of what Roanoke College has done to get to this moment. There was a feasibility study, and it wasn't just a check-the-box feasibility moment. It was well-designed. It was well orchestrated. It was diligent in its approach to how to the pros and cons. What's going into this thing? What is the financial piece? It was a complete, a time-consuming, year-long process that went into it. And once that was completed and reviewed, then President Shushok went to Kim Blair and the advancement and said, okay, we're going. But we need $1.3 million, and we need it quickly.
23: Yeah, startup capital.
2: So, and startup capital. And to do that in probably 30, 45 days.
23: That was impressive.
2: Is impressive.
23: Yeah.
2: What that tells you is exactly what needs to continue. There was a commitment. Because when you are involved in something or you're committed to something, you're going to give up time and money. There's a financial piece. And that has to, that we're not in it, that is got us moving, got us started. We need to continue this commitment as we move forward to be able to get a staff that is going to fit well within Roanoke College and the values of Roanoke College and what we're looking to build there and how we're looking to build it. I told you before people talk about champions. Randy's going to want to know when we're going to win a championship, but we got to be diligent right now in that the culture precedes the championships. And how we do things, how we do the little things moving forward, it's going to be how we do everything. And it's going to be done the right way. But the staff, recruiting, we need to get moving quickly. As Paige said, there's we need to get within this 2 hour right away, like tomorrow, and get busy getting that started. Curtis Campbell's already done a great job in reaching out to athletic directors throughout the state, this area, about how we want to do things, what we plan to do.
23: Well, let me jump in. Since you said recruiting, there are athletes and coaches and administrators and guidance counselors and parents listening right now within a two-hour radius of Roanoke College. How, Paige, you might want to help me here, because I know this, you know, this is not even day one. He doesn't officially start until, you know, December 4. Right now, there's some parent or some athlete saying, man, I'd like for Brian Steinspring to take a look at me. I'd love to play Division III football right here at Roanoke. How do they contact Roanoke College football office?
3: I would say in the next day or two, there will be a website on the Roanoke College football website where it says recruit, and you can go right into that Roanoke College athletic website and hit the recruit thing and tell them who you are and send it to the coach. I think your email will be pretty easy to get here. If it's not up yet, it'll be up in a couple of days. And we're easy to get in touch with over there, and the athletic department is, and that's the way to start doing that. And like I said, Curtis did a fantastic job. I just want to give another shout-out to him. I think getting along with Kim Blair.
23: I'm a big fan of the AD.
3: Curtis and Kim. I mean, Curtis went out.
23: And I've always been a fan of Kim Blair.
3: She, the best. To watch her do that in 1 month, she did and organized and did it.
23: Justin and I, we just watched her today at the news conference.
4: Yeah.
23: I mean, she was on it, man.
4: Did not stop.
3: Energy's not an issue there.
4: Yeah.
3: Every day. That's why I never drank coffee until I started working for Kim.
4: I was going to say, I hope she doesn't drink coffee. I hope she doesn't drink coffee because
3: But Curtis, he reached out to local high school athletic directors and even offered, they had a meeting. He said, use us for your meeting spot. So he's getting people on campus and engaging the locals. And of course, you know, I think one reason the college, I mean, Brian's stuff for a variety of reasons, but one reason is he knows people in that area really, really well, and they know him
23: right
3: off the bat. And he knows people in other areas. And he has contacts. He has a network. You know, there are a few good things about getting older. You know, he's not up at my age yet, but you have a network. You have built a great network, and you saw it by who showed up at the press conference today.
23: Absolutely. Coach Steinspring, so you've coached at a lot. You've had a lot of different stops at a lot of different levels, from the high school to major college, Virginia Tech, Maryland, the FCS level, James Madison, Delaware, VMI. But you've never coached Division III, correct?
2: That's correct.
23: And I heard you today, and I really liked it. You know, you said that, you know, people, you know, when trying to figure out if you wanted to do this, you know, why should Roanoke College do football? Why should Roanoke College, you know, put all the time and the money and everything that's involved with, you know, creating a football program? And you said your perspective was, hey, why not? You know, why not? Okay. So you said you have to be fearless. And I loved everything. I loved everything you said. So I don't want to say, you know, what's your fear, but as you kind of jump over, you're not just sticking your toe in the water. You're jumping in the deep end here on this project. What is, not fear, but what is your biggest concern your biggest concern and or your biggest challenge? And I know I'm asking to go deep inside your heart and your brain there. But I'm sure you have some reservations. I mean, this is a big lift, Brian. You already know that.
2: Is he trying to scare me off?
23: No, I'm not trying to scare me off. No, I just know what you're up against.
4: You've already signed the contract, right?
3: You're a competitor here. He knows we have a competitor here.
23: I know what you're up against, and I'm just wondering if there's something, you know, deep inside. You're like, okay, if I can, I gotta. Is there a concern, or is there something you think is going to be your biggest challenge in this undertaking?
2: No, I do not.
23: Okay.
2: There's challenges. There's challenges in Blacksburg. When we first started out, Coach Beamer was there today, and I alluded to that. I mean, speaking to Coach Rocco and being at VMI, there's challenges there. There's challenges at James Madison. They may all be different. This is just different. Each place has its own unique challenge. This is different. It's a startup. But is there concerns? Certainly. But there's concerns about what I'm going to have for breakfast sometime.
4: Where's my Pepto?
2: So, I mean, I'm not looking at that. Right now, I'm so caught up on the support and just making sure that support knows that this is the start. I didn't challenge, but I did make the media, which you're certainly been a big part of the media here for ever and ever. We're not going to go, okay. But how this thing goes, I just want to make sure that all of us are in this thing together. You are. Our alumni, and this is an ongoing, this is not a momentary pep rally we had today. This pep rally needs to carry over into every aspect of it. And because it's not just good for Roanoke College or for the game of, it's good for everybody.
23: Agreed.
2: And for me, I mean, I get to be a head football coach in a place that I have lived an hour from my whole life and been recruited. There's so many, I have family here. It's the whole nine yards. But if there's really a concern, don't forget what got us to this point and let's build on it.
23: Okay.
2: Let's keep the grind.
23: I got to bring the Roanoke College alum in, Coach Randy.
2: Okay.
23: Okay, I looked this up, Brian, because I know, here you go. You're coming to Roanoke College. You're going to have to learn the traditions. Sure. You're going to have to learn the fight song. You're going to have to learn the cheers. How familiar are you yet with the Roanoke College cheers?
2: Not very.
23: Okay, Randy, you being an alum.
2: But I didn't know the blue and gold.
4: Yeah, the blue and gold.
2: Is it accurate, Coach, that the reason it's maroon is because there was a shortage of the color fabric of blue and gold, and that maroon was one of the...
23: Coach Morey, what you got here?
3: The jerseys came in blue and gold that they ordered, and he mistakenly sent them to Emory and Henry.
4: Yeah.
3: And the only ones they could get them were maroon.
2: Okay.
3: So back in 1917.
4: Yeah.
23: You got to come up with something better. We stomped the blood out of everybody, so we just said, look, we left them maroon.
3: I like yours. Yeah. We're changing the story. It's going to be
4: exactly
3: in there.
4: No,
3: good media. That's why we have good media.
2: I don't know the cheer yet.
23: All right,
2: I'm making sure that we got something to cheer about.
4: Let me hear the cheer. I'm not familiar with the cheer.
23: You're a Roanoke College
4: I'm not familiar with the cheer.
23: So what do you tell? You never had a football game to go to learn the cheer?
4: Never had a football game to go to.
23: In the 30s, it was brackety, ackety, ack. Brackety, ackety, ack.
4: Don't talk
23: hullabaloo,
4: back.
23: Hullabaloo, exactly. Hullabaloo. How do you do, Roanoke? Well, they dropped that one.
4: Yes.
6: Yeah.
4: That would look like
6: doesn't really roll off the tongue, does
4: exactly.
6: it, Dad?
23: Wait a minute. Okay. You guys got to work with me. And it's two. And when it's clap your hands, clap, clap. Are you ready? Then they went to this. Clap your hands, clap, clap. Stomp your feet, stomp, stomp. Snap your fingers, snap, snap. Did they do this at your basketball game?
3: No, this was gone by the time I got this.
23: Wait a minute.
6: There's way too much choreography in this.
23: You're not even playing along, Coach Moyer. Clap your hands, stomp your feet, snap your fingers, because Roanoke can't be beat. And then you're supposed to clap when I pause. You ready? M, clap. A-R, clap. O-O, clap. N-S, we're tough, we're mean, that's why we call it the Maroon Machine. We are the best, we are the best, we are the best. Roanoke is the best. Hey, the best. Yes. There you go, Coach Steiny.
6: I saw that they had the new competition cheerleading coach there today.
23: He won't even take
6: She might have to take charge of this.
3: We're going
6: to
3: let her move in.
6: I'd let her take care of charge of this.
3: We'll go back to what Randy said about
6: those WNL.
3: That's probably our first natural rival.
4: Yes.
3: It's kind of like the Greg and Randy thing where, we love this one, but we tolerate that one.
23: That's what happens around here. They love Randy. They tolerate me. Anyway, I handed Coach Steiny the cheer sheet. He handed it back.
3: Yeah.
23: He is like, I don't know if we're going to be doing the brackety-yackety.
3: We're going to streamline that, right?
4: Yeah.
3: Turn that over to Mark.
6: Coach Bryant. He needs more stuff to do. Yeah.
4: We got to go to a break. But Baker said this makes a lot of sense because you played football like a cheerleader.
23: Pull the film out. You see me dropping him in the dirt. Coach Steiny, 20 seconds. I'm going to give you. I'm sure we're going to be seeing you a lot around here. But any final comment here as we hit top of the hour news?
2: I just appreciate all the outpouring of support from today. It's been amazing. It really has. I apologize to those I haven't gotten back to. I will, but it shows that when you're willing to step out of your comfort zone and do something that some others may not think is the right decision, but you weigh the decisions, and you decide that this is what we're going to do. And with putting our fears aside, because it paralyzes all of us, and put into print, put into action, the opportunity to move forward and to do something special.
23: Good stuff. And we really appreciate you put on a coat and a tie. I mean, my man came in here. That's what I'm talking. Yeah. Some respect here for you, Randy. All right, everybody, Randy. Hold tight. Randy's Fussing. We're up against the top of the hour. Thank you, Coach Steinspring.
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0: Welcome back to Greg Roberts Live. Coach Randy here with you. As many of you know, Ferrum's own Billy Wagner was inducted into the Baseball Hall of Fame. If you did not have a chance to hear his induction speech, we're going to give it to you right now. This is Tazewell County's, along with Ferrum's own Billy Wagner, going into the Baseball Hall of Fame right here on Greg Roberts Live.
25: Ladies and gentlemen, Hall of Famer Billy Wagner.
5: Thank you. Thank you. Good afternoon. What a humbling moment standing in front of my heroes on the ultimate stage as a former player representing Southwest Virginia and a small Division III school, Ferrum College. And it's nerve-wracking. But one of my former setup guys, Russ Springer, gave me some advice. He said, take a deep breath and remember all the times that he faced the 3-4-5 hitter so that I could blow away the 6-7-8 hitter. Teammates, right? Bullpen guys. Being up here today, I feel like my baseball life has come full circle. I was a fan before I could play, and back when baseball wasn't so available on TV, every Saturday morning, I watched Johnny Bench. And so many of the other greats on a show, The Baseball Bunch. Now here I am, standing among you. It's really hard to believe. I grew up listening to Braves broadcasters, Skip Carey, as well as Pete Van Wering, Don Sutton, and Joe Simpson. Along the way, the great Milo Hamilton called my games as an Astro. Then Chip Carey called my last game as a Brave, full circle. And now that my playing days are over and I'm back to being a fan, but I'm lucky enough to be a fan with the inside view of this great game. A kid in a candy shop. This journey was shaped by my love of the game, by the lessons from the game, and by the love and support I got from my family, teammates, and coaches. I wouldn't be here today if it weren't for my Lord and Savior. Without you, amen. Without you, none of this would be possible. And with you, nothing is impossible. Not even a 5-foot nothing, 100-pound nothing, making the Hall of Fame. God is great. To the Hall of Fame staff, Jane, Whitney, Josh, John, thank you for making this experience comfortable and easy for me and my family. You have truly helped make this a memorable moment. To the Baseball Writers Association of America, thank you for recognizing the body of work, the grind, and the heart that I put into this game every single day. Jesus Ortiz, you've been in my corner through the ups and downs of my Hall of Fame process. I'll never forget your unbelievable support. I also want to congratulate my fellow inductees, CC. You competed with passion and power. Ichiro, your elegance and precision was like poetry in motion. I feel like we already have a special bond since being elected together in January. Dick and Dave, you are more than your numbers. For those speak for themselves. Dick was a trailblazer facing challenges most of us can't imagine. Dave brought strength and swagger during an era that demanded both. I'm honored to share this moment with your families and your legacies. Thank you. There are many to recognize today. First, I'd like to thank some teams, the Houston Astros, Drayton McLean, and the organization that took a chance on a small-town lefty with a big fastball and a chip on his shoulder. Thank you for believing in me, for giving me the opportunity to compete, and for letting me grow as a player and a person. And to Jim Crane, you throw a great party, who has continued to make me and my family feel welcome whenever we are in Houston. Thank you.
11: to my Phillies. Bill Giles, Dave Montgomery gave me the opportunity to see what true passion looks like, both from the Phillies organization and their tremendous fans. Thank you. For a small town guy like me going into a big city, Fred Wilpon and his son Jeff and the Mets organization made it easy to come to the field every day and compete because I got to ride in with Tom Glavine. They always had a great team surrounding me, and that helped me reach this stage today. Thank you, guys. The Braves organization made me a kid again, giving me the chance to play for my favorite team growing up. Playing under legendary manager Bobby Cox was the perfect ending to my career. Thank you, guys. But to be fair, there was a lot of coaches that gave me this opportunity. I was lucky to have an incredible coach in my early parts of my career, too, who shaped who I am today. Today wouldn't be possible if it wasn't for Lou Pirie. Lou, you showed me trust and love. I miss you more than anyone could imagine. Thank you for showing me and my Tazewell High Bulldog teammates the love of the game. Your grace on the field inspired me to be a coach. I love you. Rest in peace, Coach. Abe Knapp, you gave me a hat and an opportunity. I still use those words today, coaching my team. Don't I, Mavericks? You made playing the game easy. Winning was the goal. Of all my coaches, you hated losing the most. You showed me that winning for our team was more important than winning for yourself. And we always had great teams with players like Eric Owens and many, many others that are here today. You gave me a home at Ferrum, and I thank you for our conversations about baseball and about life. I love you, Coach. Thank you. And to my big league teammates, managers, coaches who had such an impact on my career. Lance Berkman, you are a Hall of Famer to me. You are one of the greatest to play the game, and I was happy to be your teammate. Your faith and never judgmental attitude helped keep me accountable with my faith. Thank you. I love you, brother. Moises Alou. Moises, you showed me how to appreciate Dominican culture. Even though I can't speak a lick of Spanish, I'm sorry. I try. Possibly the greatest teammate I ever had. You stood up for me in New York, and you kept me company after my surgery. I will never forget that you showed up even when you didn't have to. Thank you, Mibana. Who could have imagined when I debuted in 1995 I would take the field with two future Hall of Famers, and now I'm joining them. It was Craig Biggio. Bish, even though you whined and complained about pitchers, I still loved you. You brought consistency every day, and your competitive fire helped drive me to be my very best. Thank you. Baggy, where do I start? It wasn't your words. You are a man of few words. It was your look, your glare. That's what let everyone know if things were okay or if we needed to get our act together. I loved your grit. You taught me one of baseball's greatest lessons, how to show up and play after a bad day. No excuses. You showed me what a big leaguer looks like, and your friendship means the world to me. Thank you. The best part of my career was being part of the Astros organization with great players like all of you and countless others, including the great Octavio Dotel. Rest in peace, my friend.
12: Some of the best relationships are the most unlikely ones, and every bullpen has them. For me, it was everyone from Mike Magnanti to Flash Gordon, then Jay Powell, Tim Worrell, old man Doug Henry, Russ Springer, Xavier Hernandez, Peter Moreland, Takashi Saito, Roberto Hernandez, and Brad Lidge. And my bullpen catchers always paid the price most of the time by catching me, so I need to recognize them. Stretch Suba and Mick Billmeyer. Thank you for holding the fort down, but thank you the most for holding leads in tight games and for giving up one with four-run lead. Thank you. You guys are truly the best. No one who hasn't lived it will ever understand the camaraderie of a bullpen unit and what it takes day in and day out to compete. I love you all. I wouldn't be here today without my catchers. Brad Osmus, Tony Eusebio, Jerry Goff, Brian McCann, Randy Knorr, Paul LaDuca, Todd Pratt. There are so many. And you made me better and got me where I am today. Thank you. And my managers, Terry Collins, who called me up to start my first game that I never started because they needed an extra bullpen arm. It's hard to believe now, but I was a starting pitcher all through the minor leagues and never started a game in the big leagues. At the same time, I saved 422 games in the majors, but I never closed out a game in the minors. It was Larry Durker who saw that I could succeed as a closer. Thank you, Larry. And you don't get chances unless you have managers that trust you. And there was Jimmy Williams, Charlie Manuel, Jerry Manuel, Larry Boa, Willie Randolph, Tito Francona, and Bobby Cox. You all trusted me with the lead and gave me the confidence to go out every day and compete at the highest level. Thank you. To the pitching coaches, Charlie Taylor, Gary Lucas, Brent Strom, Vern Rule, Rick Peterson and John Farrell, Bert Hooten, Rich Doobie, Dan Worthen, and Roger McDowell. You were with me on the impossible journey of trying to perfect the craft of pitching. Now, as a high school coach, I understand the suffering and the reward that goes to helping others pursue the unattainable perfection. Thank you for your time and your patience and all your support, even when I made things difficult. Thank you so much. And to the fans, you're the heartbeat of this game. You shared my journey. Thank you for the cheers and for allowing me to play the greatest game in the world in front of the greatest people in the world. Without you, there are no memories, no milestones, no Hall of Fame. With all my heart, I am grateful to you. Thank you, guys. And to my family, Mom, Dad, you showed me what it meant to work hard, to stay humble, and to never let your circumstances define you. I love you. Aunt Sally, Uncle Jack, you stepped in when I needed you the most, with love and support through everything I faced. Rest in peace, Uncle Jack. I came to Jeff Lamming's family when I was 14 years old, and Jeff was a visual example that I needed to see how to be the best. You've always been a great role model, and I love you. To my kids, Will, Jeremy, Olivia, and Kaysen, you are my greatest joys. Whether it's on the sports field or off of it, I hope that the lessons of never giving up is the one that you take with you. No matter what you do or where your journey takes you, we are so proud of you and we love you. And to my wife, Sarah, you are the rock of our family. You held it all together while I was chasing a dream. Thank you for your strength, your grace,
13: and your love. I couldn't have done this without you. I love you. In conclusion, to every kid out there, this is my message to you. Obstacles are not a roadblock. Obstacles are stepping stones. They build you and shape you, refine you. I wasn't the biggest. I wasn't left-handed. I wasn't supposed to be here. There were only 7 full-time relievers in the Hall of Fame. Now there are 8.

0: It's being crushed when you don't come through in the clutch. It's knowing that there is always tomorrow. The love of the game has meaning. And it's not about salaries and rankings. It's about perseverance, passion, grit, and the pursuit of perfection. It's about the 1-2-3 inning, play to win, and let God take care of the rest. Thank you, and God bless.
1: I'm Greg Roberts, and you're listening to the best of Greg Roberts Live on WFIR. Currently, guys like Mike Rice, that loser at Rutgers who hurled basketballs and homophobic slurs and kicking his kids and shoving his kids and his assistants getting up in their faces like they want to punch the kids. Okay, you hear so much of that. And now there's some coach at, you know, Wisconsin Green Bay, and apparently those players are you know, saying that, you know, this guy's a nutbag and this guy crosses the line. I want to talk about the other side of that coin. I want to flip that over and talk about Frosty Westering. Now, 99.9% of us are like, who? Frosty Westering. Some are like, yeah, how do I know that name? I know that name. That name, that's a longtime football coach out west. Yeah, you're right. You're right. Let me share this with you. Longtime coach at Pacific Lutheran. That's out in Tacoma, Washington. Frosty Westering passed away this weekend. We're not familiar with that name. He doesn't operate in the $5 million a year coaching realm. With the spotlight, ESPN isn't camped out at his practices. He's not a $6 million coach like Alabama's Nick Saban. But man, what a coach. His players implored him to belly flop into a California hotel pool. At 75, he complied. Once took a running plunge into the mud during a sloppy game in Oregon. He adored when players pulled pranks on him, insisted players use his first name, Frosty, corrected them if they called him Coach, sometimes stopped practice to have his players spend 5 minutes just gazing beyond the giant evergreens to Mount Rainier. He sometimes would stop practice to have players go to other sporting fields and cheer on, I don't know, the soccer team. He always halted two-a-day practices in August and instructed players to go help freshmen move into their dormitories. He believed deeply in singing. Singing. His players sang before games. Players sang after games. Always they learned to sing without embarrassment. It had become uncool to refrain from singing. Singing was cool on his team. For his 300th win in September of 2003, an offensive lineman led the team in James Taylor's steamroller. During warm-ups for the NCAA Division III National Championship game, December 1999, right here, his players sang the 12 Days of Christmas and then proceeded to win 42-13. Can you imagine warming up on the other side, hearing the team you're getting ready to play sing the 12 Days of Christmas, and then they beat you 42-13?
2: Yeah.
1: Why singing? Frosty said, when you sing, your consciousness is raised. And if you think this guy was some left coast flake, how about this? He's a former drill instructor in the United States Marine Corps. Did you know one of the most remarkable American coaches died this weekend? Did you know that Frosty Westering, who had 32 seasons at Pacific Lutheran without a losing record in any, who never mentioned playoffs or titles to his players, but won 4 national championships, 4 runners-up on 2 levels, died this weekend. He was 85, surrounded by his considerable family. If you didn't know, please know. Please know. An airline pilot wrote to Pacific Lutheran, the president. He wrote because on his airplane, it was a routine day, and Frosty and the football team turned it into a memorable day. He wrote because Frosty Westering insisted his players respect other people's work. He wrote because that respect included rapt attention to the flight attendants, which in turn included a phenomenal sound that came when players clicked their seat belts in unison, a team tradition.

0: Mission. That's pretty cool. You talk about team, you know? Pacific Lutheran, they would all click their seatbelt. It's a team. Click. That's some of that military coming out of Frosty, isn't it? The pilot of that plane wrote, because at the destination gate, the college football players held back and lined up on both sides in a go tunnel so they could high-five the disembarking crew. A janitor wrote to the university president. He wrote, because when he came upon Pacific Lutheran's visiting locker room one post-game in Portland, he found the chairs lined up in impeccable order. He wrote, because he found the floors and lockers completely free of normal debris. He found the place just about spotless. He wrote, because when he arrived in the room, he found a note on the whiteboard suggesting he go home and join his wife by the Christmas tree. A Frosty Westering post-game concoction where a few hundred players, coaches, and fans would gather in the bleachers to discuss the game. It was called Afterglow. Players might thank the fans for support. Fans might thank the players for inspiration. Everyone would sing happy birthday to anyone with a birthday. The afterglow would happen after wins. The afterglow would happen also after losses. Because in Westering's mind, losing meant you had just completed the privilege of playing. On a weekday after the afterglow, Frosty happened upon the man in a wheelchair and invited him to practice. Soon after that, he made the man an assistant coach. And that's how John Nelson, a quadriplegic born with a debilitating condition and spinal cord problems, came to head up the freshman players at Pacific Lutheran. And they, in turn, had to take on responsibilities for his care, dressing him, helping him eat, helping him go to the bathroom. You suppose that taught those young men anything? In 03, Nelson had lost count of the times he had appeared as a groomsman in the weddings of former players, said it had to be more than 10. He told of a road trip stop at Disneyland when the players determined that he should take a ride. One player hugged him all the way through. Doctors thought Nelson would have trouble reaching the age of 30 in his condition, bound to that wheelchair. He made it to 38. And by his death in 09, he had made it to 44. Couple more notes here. Frosty Westering had stern rules. His players had to help up opponents during games on the premise that the privilege of playing could not occur without the opposition, without the opponents. Troublemakers did not have to run sprints. No, they were denied the honor of running. He knew fear could motivate, but thought love could motivate for longer. So players badly in need of upbraiding would receive what Frosty called not put downs, but put ups. He mandated 6 put ups per day. Teammates had to compliment you, had to pick you up, lift you up, encourage you, not put you down. That a boy, that a way, way to go. He had players use it prolifically toward hotel clerks, short order cooks, fast food clerks, custodial staff, flight crews.
1: Sometimes from ABC News, I'm Dave Packer. A deadly shooting rampage and an hours-long police standoff in Midland, Texas. It ended with a gunman who authorities say was a 45-year-old man named Victor Villarreal dead after a shootout with police. ABC's Alex Stone has an update on the victim's conditions.
2: We know one victim is dead. 10 others are injured in this. And we just got an update from the local hospital. 5 have now been released. The hospital is no longer on lockdown. 3 are out of the operating room now. 1 is still being operated on.
1: A member of the Trump administration has offered an outline of the proposed agreement with Iran. So what's the deal?
3: The senior administration official says it includes reopening that critical waterway, the Strait of Hormuz, and ending the U.S. blockade. It also says it, quote, leads to the dismantling of the Iranian nuclear program, that it would lead to the U.S. getting that enriched material out, that material being destroyed and removed from the country. And also it would include an inspection regime to make sure that this is a long-term commitment and enforceable.
1: ABC's Selena Wang. A federal judge today ruling President Trump's name must come off the Kennedy Center. The administration lost a last-minute appeal to keep the name up. In that appeal, the Trump DOJ calling the center a, quote, bankrupt eyesore. ABC's Peter Haralambos.
4: He pointed out that the Trump administration has been partially already complying with this order. The website, for example, the social media pages of the Kennedy Center, they no longer have Donald Trump's name. So he didn't really see how they can remove those parts of the name, but not remove the name from the building and argue this somehow would be an irreparable harm.
5: Stocks were higher on Wall Street as SpaceX went public, making founder Elon Musk the world's first trillionaire. And this evening, the Justice Department clearing the way for a merger between Paramount and Warner Brothers, two of the biggest media companies. The DOJ says the merger that will put CNN and CBS under the same ownership is not likely to result in harm or competition for American consumers. You're listening to ABC News.
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5: The Pope facing some travel troubles on his way home from Spain after mechanical issues grounded his flight. ABC's Marcus Moore.
7: The King of Spain then offered his plane for Pope Leo to get back to Rome. And that's when we saw Pope Leo walking across the tarmac and getting on to the King's private plane. And then a short time after that, taking off. Heading to Rome some 3 hours after he was supposed to leave originally.
5: Employees at an IRS office outside Atlanta are working from home until further notice as their office deals with a major rat problem.
8: Atlanta IRS employee Kiawana Masterson is one of thousands of staff now working from home as the agency addresses the rat problem in the building. She says the situation inside the office is unbearable.
9: There is rat droppings, there is urine, it's total chaos.
8: In a statement, the IRS acknowledges that the rodents have created an uncomfortable work environment for staff. The department says in addition to new trapping and pest control efforts, it's also implementing plans to improve trash collection and declutter the building. Jonathan O'Brien, ABC News, Atlanta.
5: A federal appeals court in New York upheld the fraud conviction of FTX founder Sam Bankman-Fried, rejecting his legal team's claim of newly discovered witnesses that say they would clear his name. He's serving a 25-year prison sentence. And Boston police searching for a pair of suspects who robbed a children's lemonade stand this week, making off with around $50 in cash. Dave Packer, ABC News.
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11: Weather every 30 minutes on WFIR. Tonight has a chance of showers and thunderstorms, mainly before 8 p.m. Staying mostly cloudy with a low around 71. Saturday will be sunny and hot with a high near 90. Mostly clear for Saturday night with a low around 69. And Sunday has a chance of showers and thunderstorms, staying hot with a high near 93. Weather every 30 minutes on News Talk WFIR 107.3 FM. 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

0: normal is broke and common sense is weird. So we're here to help you transform your life. From the Ramsey Network and the Fairwinds Credit Union Studio, this is The Ramsey Show. I'm George Campbell here with Jay Warshaw, taking your calls at 888-825-5225. Jump in. We'll have a conversation about your life and your money. Annika kicks us off in Toronto. What's going on, Annika?
1: Hi. So we're a little family of three, my husband and I and my 10-month-old son, and we're hoping to buy a place in the next 6 months to a year. We're just not sure if now is the right time. I'll give you a little bit of background. So we have saved up a $175,000 down payment. Our household income is $70,000 a year. And in our city, we could buy a place and have all of our monthly payments under 25% of our income with a 15-year amortization period, but it would be a condo or a townhome. And we've been advised by realtors that they're not likely to hold their value as well. And since we kind of want to use it as a stepping stone, only live there for 3 to 5 years, we don't want to lose money on it. So we're wondering if it makes more sense to wait, save up a little bit more, and buy a better place from the start.
2: Did your realtor give you a reason why they believe that condos or townhomes don't hold their value?
1: Yeah, so it's particularly in our city. Apparently, they like overbuilt condos, and so there's kind of excess supply at the moment. And just in recent years, they haven't seen the same appreciation as other properties.
2: So I think there's a difference between not seeing the same appreciation and it going down in value. If I heard that information, my first thought, George, would be, okay, I need to be sure that I don't overspend on this, that what I'm buying is truly market value, that I'm not getting emotionally attached and accidentally, you know, paying more than I should for that particular condo or townhouse. That would be my first thought. And then I'd want to pull some hard facts and see, okay, what is the appreciation rate? Is it appreciating? Because as long as it's going up, I'm fine with that, as if I can get something that I can actually afford, versus taking someone's word for it and it sounding more anecdotal. You know, these things, you know, they lose value, because those are two very different statements: a loss of value versus a slower appreciation rate.
1: Mm-hmm. Okay.
0: Now, are there other neighborhoods that maybe are more desirable that you guys could look at for a condo or townhome?
1: Not within our price range.
0: Okay, so give me a price point that you're currently looking at, and what would sort of the next step up be?
1: Yeah, so we're kind of looking in the $250,000 to $300,000 range, and that just depends on the HOA fees. Within that range.
0: How quickly can you guys save up? I'm impressed you guys saved up $175,000 making 70.
2: Agree.
0: How'd you do that?
1: We saved most of that before we were married, and we kind of both, like, we're living at home but working. We can save about $25,000 a year.
0: Okay,
2: that's great.
1: So it would take us 2 years to kind of save up enough for the next level, if that makes sense.
0: Yeah. The issue I see is just the goalpost keeps moving and the home prices could change dramatically in the next 2 years. We just don't know what the future holds. So I would hate for you guys to save up $50,000 over 2 years, and then that same house is now $50,000 more, and it was a wash.
1: Yeah, and another thing I should have actually mentioned is our current rent is actually 31% of our income, and it's almost impossible to find something cheaper than we're already paying.
2: I think that your real estate agent put a little bit of fear in your heart, and if I were in your shoes, if you buy what you can afford and you buy it on good principle and with good sense, the 25% rule, 15-year fixed rate mortgage, right? All of those things, I think that you're going to get into that condo or townhome and be glad that you did it. You're going to be back down to 25% as opposed to 31%. And you don't know what the market is going to look like, you know, 5 years from now, 6 years from now, whenever you're ready to sell it. So as long as you're making a good purchase, you're not overspending, you don't feel like you're being, do you know what I'm saying? The prices, you know, you're going back and forth in a bidding war. As long as those things are true, I would go forward with this, because I agree with George. Waiting, you're just going to price yourself out and the goalpost is going to continue to move.
1: Yeah. Okay. Thank you so much.
0: Yeah. I'll tell you this, Annika. My first two homes were townhomes, and I have zero regrets. The first one appreciated. I think I probably made $50,000, $40,000 on that one. The second one was hundreds of thousands, because we bought it, you know, in 2019, pre-pandemic and then sold in 22. Yeah. And so we went from like 300 to 500 plus. And part of that is
1: we
0: did our homework and made sure that we were buying in a neighborhood that people wanted to live in. And if you do it that way, there's an Annika out there who wants to live in that neighborhood in the future, and the townhome is what they can afford. So if I'm in your shoes, I'm going to go ahead and do it. The insurance is also going to be cheaper. I don't know if the real estate agent is just more pro single family home or if they are trying to push your budget further than you can take it, but I would make the right choice for you guys right now and not wait.
2: You know, I don't know if this is true, George, but I could see how a townhome in a normal residential area would appreciate slower than a single family home, just because there's a smaller yard, there's less you can do with it, maybe there's less upgrades. Like, I could see how that would be the case, not in a negative way, just in the type of property that it is. I don't know that that's true, but I could see how somebody would say that, but that wouldn't deter me. They're different types of properties.
0: Are you going to do it, Annika? People want to know.
1: I think so. I mean, we really want to be homeowners, and we're prepared for sort of all the unexpected things that come with that, as prepared as we can be.
2: Do you have an emergency fund on top of the down payment?
1: Yeah, it has about $19,000 in it.
2: I like
0: that. Awesome. You guys are crushing it. I'm so proud of you guys. And you know, you hear horror stories about Canada and the housing prices and everything's so unaffordable. And you see a family who is doing really well, making $70,000.
2: Mm-hmm.
0: They got a six-figure down payment.
2: Yeah.
0: They don't have any debt. They're doing it the right way. And that means this decision is going to come with a lot of peace.
2: Well, it looks like they sacrificed to win on the front end. They lived at home. They both were working, it sounds like, extra hours. And then that allowed her, it sounds like, to stay home with a little one and go down to one income.
0: Man.
2: So just doing your work first, like doing your work on the front end, I think, is the moral of the story here.
0: Yes. And, you know, people always say, well, I want this to be my forever home. And I'm going, hey, your forever home's with Jesus, because that home, it's going to wear down. You're going to sell it. You're going to move. Life's going to happen. And so I hate putting that much pressure on a home purchase to be like, this has to be a 70-year move.
2: Listen, I think people do that so that they can say yes to things that they're not quite ready for.
0: Like, that's so true.
2: You know, more money and more square footage.
0: Good reminder for the housing parameters. Here's the smartest way to buy a house. Number one, be completely consumer debt free before you jump into home ownership, because it's only going to get more expensive. Number two, you better have an emergency fund, because a house comes with emergencies. That's sort of part of the deal. And then number three, have a strong down payment. And that's the hardest part today, is how do you save up 20, 30, 50, 100 plus grand? It takes time. And so if you're in your 20s going, I'll never own a home, just know that the average homeowner is now 38 to 40 years old before they own their first home. So you have time. There's no state law, there's no constitutional amendment that says you have to own a home by 30 or else you're a failure. So don't believe the lie from society, from TikTok, from your parents. You buy a house when you're financially ready and not a moment sooner. Otherwise, that home is going to be a burden instead of a blessing.

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7: It is a very strong El Nino that has formed in the Pacific Ocean, according to the National Oceanic and Atmospheric Administration. And meteorologists say conditions will strengthen over the next few months with water temperatures rising in the Pacific Ocean. Typically, that means a storm track hones in on Southern California in the winter months, leading to extreme flooding conditions. And the northern half of the U.S. and parts of Alaska are more likely to see warmer than average temperatures and dry conditions in the winter. But each El Nino is different in terms of timing and magnitude. 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
10: Good afternoon or good morning, wherever you're at.
9: Appreciate that. So, what's going on with you?
10: I'm 50 years old. I have no debt. I planned on retiring in 20 years, but yet I have no retirement savings, and I need to start that, 25 years ago, but that's not the point.
9: Yeah, the best time to plant the tree was 25 years ago, right? The next best time is today.
10: Yep.
9: So are you ready to invest now? You're calling because you're going, all right, I am ready. I'm out of debt now. Do you have an emergency fund?
10: Yeah, almost 30 G's.
9: Awesome.
11: I love that.
9: What's your income?
10: Depends on how many jobs I work.
11: Well, what is it today?
10: Right now, it's about 86.
9: And that's fairly normal. Is that without like a bunch of overtime and extra gigs, or is that include some of that?
10: It depends. I work contracts for telecommunications, so it depends.
9: Okay. What is sustainable for you? What would you say is a sustainable income per year?
10: 72.
9: Okay. I'm going to go 75. Let's say you're really hustling. That's a little over 11 grand a year if you're investing 15% of your income, which is what we recommend once you're out of debt, once you have the emergency fund, 15%. Do you have a mortgage?
10: Yes.
9: Okay. How much is left on that?
10: I think 235.
9: Okay.
11: Is it just you, or is there a wife or kids or anybody else in the house?
10: The cat.
11: Well, you
9: that's
11: need
9: all
11: that.
9: You need.
11: Yeah, there you go. I'm listening to George ask you these questions, and I'm hearing the answers, and I certainly don't think it's too late by any stretch of the imagination. I liked what you said first off when your income was in the 80s. I think you said 86,000. I think that if you can push it to that limit, that's going to be good for you. That's a good grind for you. And if you do that and you're investing 15%, that's around $1,100 bucks a month. That's going straight into retirement. And if you do that for the next 20 years, age 50 to age 70, and I'm going to put you at an 11% annualized rate of return. I mean, you're getting close. You're $930,000. That's almost $1 million.
10: Well, that's enough to take a trip here or there.
11: You do, but you should be able to do both. If
9: and
11: it's
9: think
11: just
9: about that.
11: You,
9: if you had no mortgage payment at that point, because 20 years from now, you're going to for sure have your house paid off. You'll have almost $1 million in this nest egg. And if it's in a Roth account, it's going to be tax-free. So that's like net income.
11: And let's explain a little bit how George and I are arriving at that, because I think we're saying a lot to you in one sentence. The way we teach it, there's a series of baby steps. And where you're at, because you've got the 30,000 saved, you're at baby step 4, 5, and 6, which you do at the same time. Baby step 4 is you invest 15% of your income, which we have you doing. And if you have kids' college, you can put away for that. You don't have that. But also at the same time, any extra money that you have, you're throwing it at your mortgage. So that's why we're assuming, hey, you can invest the 15%. And you can throw a little extra on your mortgage. Yes, for sure, in 20 years, that bad boy is going to be paid off. And so that's how we're arriving at those numbers and that way of thinking.
9: Will you have any other sources of income at 70?
10: Other than Social Security, no.
9: Okay. So you have Social Security plus this $1 million nest egg. So that's sort of your game plan of, okay, what do my expenses need to be in order to survive that for let's say a 20-plus year retirement, right? If you retire at 70.
10: Correct.
11: And if you really think about it, you know, let's round up and say instead of 930,000, let's put it at $1 million for a nice round number. If you're used to making 85, if we're thinking, hey, this is a 10 or 11% rate of return, you should thoughtfully be able to pull off 10% and not touch the nest egg, right? If you wanted to account for inflation and take 4% and maybe take 6% out, you'd be very close, suspiciously close to what you're used to bringing in now, and you'd be doing that without a mortgage payment. Now, obviously, 20 years will pass. We don't know what the cost of living will be. But that's kind of, that's the quick, I'll say napkin math, which is what George would say.
9: Yeah. So, you know, at 6%, you're talking out of $1 million, you know, pulling 60 grand a year, 5 grand a month. Can you live off of that plus a little Social Security if it's still here 20 years from now? That's the question.
10: That's what I'm afraid of too, is that Social Security will not be around when I turn 70. Now, the big question for me is 11% realistic?
11: 11% is realistic. If you look at the annualized rate of returns, they're falling right in between 10 to 11% if you look back since the inception.
9: Yeah, I mean, if you look at 1950 to today, 11.8% is what you'd find from the S&P 500. That's just tracking the top 500 companies in the U.S. stock market. So it is realistic. Now, you got to factor in inflation of what will $1 million buy you at that point.
11: Exactly.
9: And Lord only knows, we can do a rough calculation of 3 or 4%, and that's where we're getting this 6-7% number for you to – as your sort of withdrawal rate.
11: But the point is, going back to your initial question, is, you know, I don't have anything saved, I can tell you $1 million is a lot better than a goose egg.
9: It's better than where you are now.
11: So you should have a lot of peace around that.
9: And think about this. If you get that house paid off in the next 10 years, let's say, well, you got another 10 years where you can start maxing everything out. You can invest way more than 15%. Let's say you doubled it, and now you're investing $2,000 a month. And you have catch-up contributions as well, you know, now you're 50. And so I would definitely take advantage of all of that. But the key right now is just stick to 15%, try to throw extra at the mortgage, keep your expenses really low, keep working on that income, and you're going to be okay.
12: Well, head down that road. I appreciate the advice.
9: Absolutely. And if you need help with this, you want to map out some projections, get some more detailed information about what to invest in, what accounts go first, you can reach out to a SmartVestor Pro at RamseySolutions.com. And those are investment professionals that can help you with this wealth building journey. But it's a good encouragement, Jay, to anybody who feels like they got a late start, which is pretty much anybody who's, you know, 30 or older is like, man, I wish I knew this stuff sooner.
11: Honestly, even the folks who call in who are killing it, even they feel like they should have more or should do better. And it's, I think it's just one of those things because there are a lot of unknowns when we project 30 years, 20 years into the future. Are we all going to be riding cars in the air? Will college still exist? Will Social Security still exist?
9: We'll all have a little crater on the moon we can live in. That'll be fun.
11: I know. Oof. We don't know.
9: Yeah.
11: Maybe the Lord will beam us all up.
9: I've seen Left Behind. I think that's how it works.
11: Your clothes are just there.
9: Perfectly folded on the bed. All right, Aaron is in Minneapolis up next. What's going on, Aaron?
13: Hey, good guys. How are you?
9: Great. What's your question today?
13: So we just purchased our first house with my wife.
11: Woohoo.
13: So we only had one car because my wife was very close to her work. She was just walking. And now we need a second car. We saved some money, around like $4,000 for a second car. But now I'm considering maybe taking a few grand from our emergency fund and adding that money on top of what we have and get a better car.
9: How much is in the emergency fund?
13: Approximately 30.
9: $30,000. And how many months of expenses does that account for?
13: Give or take 6 months.
9: Okay. And how much would you be taking from the fund?
13: Approximately $3,000 to $4,000.
9: Great. So we're really going down to like a 5 month emergency fund temporarily to fund this car purchase.
13: Yep.
9: Okay with that as long as we work on rebuilding. I just wouldn't go below a 3 or 4 month emergency fund if you're going to take that money out. I'd like to earmark my savings to go, all right, this is the emergency fund, this is the car fund. But because you guys are stacked right now and you do need this car and you're trying to avoid a car payment, I'm totally good with you taking $4,000, $5,000 out of there, buying yourself a $9,000 car.
13: Okay, so because my wife was concerned, like, we already have $4,000 for a car, why not just use that? And I was like, maybe we can get a nicer car if we add a little bit more money on top of that.
11: I think so this is a question of how conservative or how unconservative you want to be. If you had the ability to wait and save up in cash flow, I would do that. But if you're like, hey, I don't want to put any more money into fixing this car, I love George's idea.
9: Yeah. I mean, if you're in, you know, crippling debt and you got $4,000 to your name, that's the car you can afford.
11: That's right.
9: But you guys are, you know, you're out of debt. You got the emergency fund, you got $30,000. Let's use some of that to buy a little bit nicer car. We can always upgrade the car later. We can always stack back up the emergency fund. So nothing's on fire here. Congrats on the home and the impending car purchase. Very exciting.

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1: Pending home sales in October dropped 1% compared to September. The National Association of Realtors says contract signings have fallen for 2 months in a row because there's a lack of inventory. But home sales are still up 20% compared to this time last year. Historically low interest rates are still drawing prospective buyers into the market, even as home prices are rising.
2: News, I'm Dave Packer. A deadly shooting rampage and an hours-long police standoff in Midland, Texas. It ended with a gunman who authorities say was a 45-year-old man named Victor Villarreal dead after a shootout with police. Mayor Lori Blong.
3: We do have 11 known victims at this time. There's at least one victim that is dead on the scene.
2: The senior administration official says that a potential deal with Iran includes reopening the Strait of Hormuz and ending the U.S. blockade. He also says that it, quote, leads to the dismantling of the Iranian nuclear program. An appeals court has rejected the Kennedy Center's effort to pause a court-ordered removal of President Trump's name from the building. A federal judge earlier today ruling that Trump's name should come off the Kennedy Center. Stocks were higher on Wall Street as SpaceX went public, making founder Elon Musk the world's first trillionaire. The Justice Department today clearing the way for a merger between Paramount and Warner Brothers. This is ABC News.
4: Weather every 30 minutes on WFIR. Tonight has a chance of showers and thunderstorms, mainly before 8 p.m., staying mostly cloudy with a low around 71. Saturday will be sunny and hot with a high near 90. Mostly clear for Saturday night with a low around 69. And Sunday has a chance of showers and thunderstorms, staying hot with a high near 93. Weather every 30 minutes on News Talk WFIR 107.3 FM. 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
11: 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All right, Joan is up next in Mobile, Alabama. What's going on, Joan?
12: Hi. I'm debt-free. I have my emergency fund. I have a regular income that supports me. I'm single. Children are grown, live on their own. My question is, I would like to talk to someone about investing with this Elon Musk SpaceX. Mm-hmm. I have a little extra money. I'm thinking about investing. I do have investments, but they are through a company. It's not something that does personal investing. And I figured your show could guide me a little better.
11: Sure. Okay, so for people watching or listening at home, as of the day we're doing this show, SpaceX has gone public, as they say.

0: They IPO'd at the price of $135. It opened at $150. The price is already over $160, over $162 now per share. And so you're saying, hey, I've got a little extra money. Should I buy this single stock in this company that I think is going to do well?
1: Correct.
0: How much money?
1: Wait a minute. Y'all both said something.
0: Oh, sorry. How much money are we talking? How much do you plan on buying?
1: I wanted to go small, like maybe 10 shares, 100 shares.
0: Okay. So about $1,600 worth?
1: I don't want to... I'm sorry?
0: So about $1,600 worth is what you're willing to put into this?
1: Yeah, or $5,000.
2: Oh,
1: I don't want to lose a lot. I had a good friend tell me she believed it is going to skyrocket. But how long it will is only time going to tell.
2: Well, I love the pun that you used. She told me it's going to skyrocket, SpaceX.
0: Get it?
2: Yeah.
1: Yes.
2: I like that.
1: Yes.
0: Okay. Well, I don't know if your friend is a fortune teller. I mean, we're all hoping it does, but I also remember when Dogecoin was pushed by Elon on SNL and everybody thought, guys, everybody should buy Dogecoin right now. And it didn't do what we thought it would do. Now, that's a meme coin, obviously very different from a company that's actually producing a good, a product and service here. So I'm not going to put it in that category, but this is the same guy we're talking about. So, and I'm a Tesla fan. I think Elon is really good at launching new innovative things. So it would not shock me if this stock doubled eventually.
2: Yes, I'm sure it'll do just fine. But either way, I kind of want to give you a basis of our teaching around this so that you can understand why our advice will be what it is. If you called in and you told me, hey, I've been investing in mutual funds for the last 20 years, I've got over $1 million net worth, blah, blah, blah, blah, blah. And I want to play a little bit and buy a couple of single stocks and spend $5,000. I wouldn't stop you from doing it. I think that you would have amassed the net worth to be able to do that. So if that's not your situation, we need to know.
1: It is.
2: It is your situation. Okay. What's your net worth?
1: I talked with Corbridge the other day and I'm around $200,000.
2: Okay.
0: How much of that is your investments?
1: That
0: is your investments.
1: With Corbridge.
2: So you've got $200,000 with them.
1: A Roth. Yes.
0: Great.
2: What else?
1: I have a Roth. It's just a little bit in that one, and then I have savings and checkings. And I've spread it out. I don't want it all together.
2: And it all equals $200,000 total?
1: No, that's just the financial one.
2: What's the total of your net worth? And that's
1: close
2: just
1: to $250,000.
2: Okay, $250,000.
0: Do you have a home?
1: Correct. Yes.
0: Okay. Is there a mortgage on it?
1: Paid for.
0: Fantastic. No. Okay. So here's the general teaching. If you are sort of eating the vegetables first, you're investing 15% of your household income into tax advantaged retirement accounts, like a 401k or IRA, Roth is even better, then you can spend a little fun money on this kind of stuff because it's not a huge part of your world. So just imagine this. It's Dave Ramsey calls it the sort of the kitchen table test. If you put $5,000 on the table and it burnt up in flames, would you survive? Would you be okay?
1: Yes.
0: Okay. That tells me it could be a fun ride for you. Now, it may add some stress. You might see it go up. You might see it go down. And the truth is, the U.S. stock market has doubled about every 7 years. So that $5,000 would turn into $10,000 if you just put it into an S&P 500 index fund. So what you're really saying is, I think this is going to do so much better than the S&P 500 that it's worth it to lock this money up in this stock right now.
1: Okay, for how long?
2: And see, that's where we get into...
0: That's the question mark. Do you plan on getting out?
1: Yes.
0: Do you plan on just holding it forever?
1: I'm thinking at least 10 years.
2: So I can tell you what we teach is, if you're still building your net worth, which you are, you're not at a point where you could stop investing your 15% into mutual funds. We like diversification. We like investing money into mutual funds where there's a mix of 100 plus stocks inside of that one fund so that you're not placing your eggs in one spaceship in this case. And I don't believe, you're asking me today, I wouldn't do it. I think you're better. Your money is better spent going into mutual funds as you continue to build your net worth. Like I said, if you had called here and you're like, hey, I got $1 million. I'm doing really well. I just want to play with this money. I would say, you know what? You've been doing all the other things right. Go ahead and do it. But I think you're still building. And the truth is, over time, like good growth stock mutual funds, aggressive funds, they're going to add SpaceX into their mix and you're going to have a piece of that.
1: I gotcha.
2: Do you see what I'm saying?
0: If the company's worth its salt, it'll end up in the S&P 500, and therefore your mutual funds and index funds would already own a piece of that.
2: Exactly.
0: Just in a more diversified way.
1: I gotcha.
0: So there's nothing wrong with what you're doing at your stage, but you want to just be thinking about the opportunity cost of where else could that money go, and will this add more stress to my life than it's going to add wealth or joy?
1: Correct.
0: That's the issue with single stocks, is they're just more volatile than a more diversified fund that has 90 to 200 companies in it. That's a little more balanced.
2: I think also to the motivation behind it. If it's just, this is so fun and I just want to play, but if you're thinking at any point, this is the thing that's going to take my portfolio to the moon, then you need to take a moment.
0: So many space puns.
2: I know, I can't help it.
0: Well, you're fun to talk to, Joan. You keep on the path, stay out of debt, keep investing 15% of your income, and if you want to use some play money, and this applies to anything, guys. If you're looking to invest in crypto or Bitcoin, we would be saying the same exact thing. It's volatile, it's risky. You better know that you could lose all this money and you should be okay with that if you're willing to put this money into it. And make sure that this kind of stuff is no more than 5 to 10% of your total portfolio.
2: Yeah, I agree.
0: Otherwise, it feels like too much concentration in that one thing.
2: It feels like a baby step six activity in that I want to make sure I'm doing my 15% where it goes. I want to make sure I'm doing kids' college, putting a little extra on the mortgage. And then if I have some play money, it's fun.
0: Yeah.
2: You know.
0: And, you know, I am not, just to let everyone know, I'm not investing in SpaceX. I'm not buying single stock in that company.
2: As much as I'm
0: rooting for it, I'm like, it could double and I could have so much regret, or I could just keep doing what I'm doing, invest in mutual funds and stay boring.
2: All right. You get an opportunity to go to the moon like Katy Perry and all those people do.
0: Gosh.
2: Do you take it?
0: No, I'm scared of heights. That's just really high up is all I'm saying. You know, and here's the thing. I don't think my wife would let me, because if something were to happen, she would collect a very large life insurance policy.
2: She'd be yelling at you from beyond the grave.
0: Exactly. I would never hear the end of it. I'd be up there in heaven and she'd be yelling to the skies.
2: It'd still make it through.
0: And I'd hear the echoes. The angels would be like, who is that? I'm like, sorry, that's my wife. She's really mad that I went to space.
2: And never came back.
0: Never came back. I want to float. That's what I realized. Like, I want to be an astronaut growing up, but I realized I just want to float.
2: Well, just get in one of those salt float chambers.
0: Exactly.
2: You can get the same thing.
0: You can float in other ways. You don't have to go to space to do that.

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2: 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Both U.S. and Iranian officials

0: are expressing optimism over the potential signing of a peace deal. Fox's Max Gordon has details.
1: This is the deal that they have been laying out. They say that a potential peace deal with Iran includes the destruction and removal of Iran's nuclear material, Iran dismantling its nuclear program, no sanctions relief until compliance, opening up the Strait of Hormuz, and ending funding of terrorist groups.
0: SpaceX makes a splash with its stock market debut, making Elon Musk the world's first ever trillionaire.
2: With the largest ever stock market debut, after today's trading session, SpaceX is the seventh most valuable company in the world, worth even more than Musk's other company, Tesla. SpaceX raised around $75 billion today. That's more than double the previous IPO record holder.
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0: Birmingham up next. Ben, welcome to the show. How can we help today?
1: Hey, how are y'all today?
0: Doing great. What's up with you?
1: Awesome. Doing all right, except I am in a little bit of a tight spot. In the past year, I've gone through a divorce, had to move out, and just a lot of financial issues have popped up. And I have a debt collector chasing me for a loan that was defaulted on during all that. And I have a small amount of cash, and I'm only netting $410 a month after bills and expenses. And I was just wondering or just needing some direction on what to do with the cash to best deal with the debt collectors, because it's just weighing on me, and I'm afraid of eventually being sued.
2: Mm. How much is the debt that you have with collections?
1: It's $9,800.
2: Okay, $9,800.
0: What kind of debt
2: is it?
1: Personal loan.
0: Okay. Yeah, and how old is that?
1: Couple years.
2: Oh, okay. It's been in default for a couple years. How long has it been in collections, I mean?
1: About a year.
2: About a year? Okay.
1: Yeah.
2: And so you've got $410 in margin every month after everything is accounted for?
1: Yes.
2: And this is the only debt, or is there other debts to speak of?
1: There are other debts. That's just the only one in collections.
2: Tell us about the other debts so we can think through all of it.
1: Okay. The largest debt that I have is my car loan, and it's $38,000. And then $35,000 in student loans. Those are in deferment right now. And then $12,600 in personal loans. And then, of course, the $8,900 in collections, and then my smallest debt is $2,300 in credit cards.
2: And this is after the divorce has been settled? This is what was allotted to you?
1: Yes.
2: Okay. As far as the collections, you can start putting aside some cash to try to settle that, and I'd try to settle it for maybe 25% of the amount. And in the meantime, because you're going to need that money in cash. You're not going to be able to settle it if you don't have the numbers in cash. So I would work towards that. And in the meantime, I think something that could really help you free up some cash immediately is taking a look at this car payment. It's $38,000. Tell us what you bring in a year and a month. Tell us both of those numbers.
1: Okay. In a year, I net $47,500. And then my monthly net is $3,960.
2: Okay. So hearing those numbers, I'm

0: Union. I doubt they will give that to you due to your debt and collections, and your credit's probably shot from all this, right?
1: Yeah, I've worked it back up to like 690.
0: Okay.
2: I think I heard you say you had some cash saved. How much?
1: 2,700.
2: So you've got 2,700 in cash saved. If I were you, I'd probably be looking to get some sort of a personal loan, credit union loan, whatever I can for the 18,000 to get out of this car loan. And then I would take the 2,700, put a little more with it, and probably buy a $5,000, you know, beater car that'll get you from point A to point B. And that's going to save you on this car payment. Because what are you paying per month for this $38,000 car?
1: $729.
2: Exactly. And so if I were in your shoes, I'd rather have, you know, a debt for $18,000 versus one for $38,000.
1: Right.
0: And yeah, now you've got over $1,000 in margin every month if you do that.
1: Right. Well, I drive an hour to work both ways. So that's definitely what I wanted to do, because my transmission went out in my truck last year and it was going to cost me $12,000 to fix it. So, that's why I had to get another vehicle and roll over negative equity. But I was like, cause I've been listening to you guys for about a year. And I knew that was what I should do, but I was concerned that if I bought one that was a beater per se,
2: the hour drive.
1: Yeah, I'd be stuck on the side of the interstate.
2: Well, we can try to pick something that, you know, is road tested, because you can find things out there that are old and still doing well. I mean, I can tell you right now, the car that one of the cars that I have is my old Cadillac SRX. It's worth $1,500, but it drives. There's no problems with it. And if I were to sell you that car, you'd have zero problems driving an hour there and an hour back. So they're out there. I think the way to do that is ask around town, ask around your church who's selling a vehicle, one where you can really know the background on it. But
0: even Facebook Marketplace, I mean, just something with fuel efficiency, because you're driving that thing into the ground anyways.
2: Yeah.
0: And so let's buy it when it already has the most depreciation hit on it. What's the make and model of your current vehicle?
1: It's a 2024 RAV4.
0: Okay, we can be honest, Ben. We're friends by now. Lord knows you didn't need a 2024 RAV4 to go from A to B an hour. That could have been a 2014 and done the same thing. Now, I understand that you're worried about the issues. You have the trauma from the transmission going out, and so you're like, well, I need the newest, most reliable vehicle. But the truth is, some of these new cars are even less reliable than they used to be. And they got all the technology now, so if something goes wrong, the repairs can be real expensive.
1: Right.
0: So I would be looking to get out of that, because that will save you the most money per month, and that will allow you to then save up and settle with the creditor. Now, how close are they to suing you? What have they told you?
1: Well, the credit's been sold three times, or the debt, excuse me. And with the last debt collector, I had gotten an agreement with them twice to pay $6,000 in a lump sum, and they would just change the terms each time I would call back, and they would never put it in writing, and they always wanted my bank account information, and I knew listening to you all to not do that. So, so then they wound up selling the debt again, and I haven't begun working with the new debt collector, but they sent me a letter last week, so I'll have to write them and go through all that again.
2: I mean, you're going to have to hound them almost as much as they hound you in order to get this done. And the truth is, because I've done it, you call one agent, there's nothing in their brain and they can't get it done. You got to call nine times, talk to the right person who understands the process, who will do it right, right? So this is going to be a full-time job for you. But I do think it's worth it. It's going to be worth the hassle in order to settle that debt for a significant amount less. Now, let's talk about the student loans. You said that they're deferred. I want to know, do you know, are these federal loans, are they unsubsidized or are they subsidized? Because I need to understand if these are continuing to accrue interest while you wait.
1: They are accruing interest.
2: Okay. If you can, I would stop that and pay minimum payments, because I want you to at least do your best to cause these to not grow over time. It sounds like you have the margin to be able to do that. But what this is going to take, and this is the part that is not the fun part, if you want to make some like major headway in this debt, you're going to have to pick up more hours, overtime, side hustle. We've got to get this up from $47,000 a year, because you just don't have the margin to make this work. Would you agree?
1: Yes.
2: So what are, let's brainstorm some of the things that you can do. Does your job offer overtime? I mean, you're driving an hour.

0: to do this job. Hopefully we can get some extra hours.
1: I'm salaried. I'm a manager. I was thinking, though, there are some smaller, where the little town where I live, there are some smaller, like, retail businesses where I could possibly pick up, you know, 15 hours a week.
0: Yes, I love that.
1: Just on the side.
2: And do you have shared custody? Do you need to stay in this area currently?
1: Not necessarily. I work with my church in the area, but as far as, no, I didn't have kids or anything like that.
2: Okay. So I'm just wondering, can you move just closer? Instead of driving an hour, can it be 10 minutes? And you pay the same in rent or cheaper?
1: The rent would be quite a bit higher just because I work in Birmingham.
2: Oh, got it. So you're heading into the city.
1: Uh-huh.
0: Man. Okay. Well, as long as we're getting a side hustle that's worth your time and not something where you're making pennies, I mean, we need to capitalize on time and money right now. And if you do those things, the things that George and I said, getting rid of this car, taking those student loans off deferment, and really hone in on here, you can get this debt paid off and you can clean up the situation.

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3: From ABC News, I'm Dave Packer. The scaffolding is already up, and tonight, the Trump administration losing its final appeal to a court-ordered removal of President Trump's name from the Kennedy Center. How's the president taking this?
4: To put it lightly, he's very angry about this. He's repeatedly spoken about it, put out multiple Truth Social posts. He's attacked the judge who made the decision. He's called out the judge's wife, even. And he's threatened to pull back the entire renovation efforts. For context here, Trump was planning on closing down the Kennedy Center for about 2 years, pouring about $250 million into improving the center overall. Trump has now basically said that if his name's not on it, that renovation's not happening.
3: ABC's Peter Haralambos. A deal with Iran to end the war could be at hand. ABC's Jonathan Carl.
5: The senior administration official told reporters the agreement, quote, reopens the Strait of Hormuz and lifts the U.S. blockade. But then a 60-day period for the U.S. and Iran to hash out an agreement on the future of Iran's nuclear program. The official says the memorandum of understanding, quote, leads to the dismantling of that program and for the destruction and removal of Iran's stockpile of enriched uranium.
3: That official putting the odds of a deal at 80 to 85% that it happens in the next few days. Mass shooting and standoff with authorities this morning in Midland, Texas, coming to a tragic end. 10 people wounded, one person killed, the gunman dead. Midland Police Chief Greg Snow.
6: We moved to deny more targets to this active shooter. Then we secured the perimeter and began making a plan to get everybody safe and to bring a safe resolution to this as safe as we could.
3: Snow confirmed that they had been searching for today's alleged gunman, 45-year-old Victor Maltavirreal, since Wednesday when he began firing at officers to evade a police stop. And tonight, in just 1 hour, the first World Cup match on U.S. soil in 32 years. Team USA facing Paraguay at SoFi Stadium just outside of Los Angeles. 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
8: 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Here's the truth. The average